0: Abby and Tyrone on Triple J Breakfast.
1: Yeah, good morning on your Tuesday. It is just Abby here with you, but hope you're having a good one. Poor Ty is under the weather. I'm here with a broken arm, and on the other side of the desk is producer Josh, who is pushing the buttons for me. And I'm also not only here with a broken arm, just want to say what a fighter I am, running off currently about 4 hours sleep because last night I did go to Noah Kahan. It was absolutely unbelievable. And for Noah Kahan fans, we might have something special for you a little bit later this week. But Josh, have you realised how many artists are going to be in Australia this month?
2: It's looking pretty grim for the old bank account.
1: No, genuinely. And also for the calendar, it is stacked. Like, you've got the likes of Tame Impala, Nina Jirachi, obviously touring together end of this month. Lily Allen as well is going to be coming through and playing her first Australian show for this run of the tour last night in Melbourne. Olivia Dean. Just hearing this is torture. I, like many others, wanted tickets to this show, haven't managed to get them. Look, it's not over yet. Maybe I'll be able to get myself there, but seeing the videos come through on the like Instagram stories last night of this first Olivia Dean show, I was so...
2: It makes me sick.
1: It makes me sick to my stomach.
2: I don't want to see it.
1: Keep that out of my face. All right, you go enjoy that. But I don't want to see it in my face.
2: Must be nice.
1: Okay.
2: Must be nice.
1: Also seeing Kaeat open. Kaeat is an incredible artist. Like, it's just, it's all happening. It's very exciting. And this, what you're hearing right now, is Olivia performing at Laneway, which was the start of last year, before she had like this, or just I guess like it was her year last year, right? Like 2025 was her moment, obviously, before coming in at number one in the Hottest 100. And last week, you would have seen the Laneway Festival lineup drop for 2027 amongst a stacked list of names like Slater, Hayley Williams, Muna, and so many more. We found out that one of your headliners is Fontaine's DC. And before Ty was unwell, me and Ty got to chat with Carlos from the band. You're going to hear our chat with Fontaine's DC on the other side of this.

0: It's Akita on Triple J. Abby here with you. And look, the Laneway lineup, it dropped last week. You're probably well across it. Ty and I, bloody off for the 1 week that Laneway decided to drop their lineup. But in very exciting news, we actually, before Ty was sick, got to catch up with Carlos from the band who are going to be headlining the festival, Fontaines DC. We got to chat all about Laneway as well as their upcoming fifth album, Dopamine Chamber. And in the chat, it was really nice. We got to ask Carlos what he's most looking forward to about returning to Australia, because he's no stranger to Australia. He wasn't able to play Laneway with the band last time that they played a couple of years back, but I think you're going to be very surprised by his answer as to what he's most looking forward to about coming back to the country. But take a listen. Here's our chat. Fontaines DC, and Carlos joins us from... Where the hell are you, Carlos? It looks absolutely stunning.
1: I'm in LA. Oh, it's nice over here. Sun is out.
2: Sun is out. Singlets on.
0: Guns are out. Yeah.
2: Gorgeous.
0: Beautiful. So lovely to hear that you guys are going to be returning to Australia once again, returning to play Laneway Festival. I know that you missed out last time the band played back in 2023. It was the time your first child was born. So nice that you'll be able to play Laneway Festival. How are you feeling about coming back to Australia?
1: I'm excited. I like it over there. It kind of feels like the dream that I thought LA was going to be in California, and it isn't. But then you just have to go to Australia and you have it all there.
2: I mean, you're no stranger to an Australian festival as well. Have also played Golden Plains, Yours and Ours, among a few others. What do you like most about playing a festival versus a headline show?
1: I think there's an element of surprise, I guess, in a festival. You kind of like, you can't control as much, which I've learned to love.
0: How much are you witnessing when it comes to the crowd when you're on stage? I've always been curious about that, of how much you are actually seeing from up there.
1: Really depends on whether I'm wearing my glasses or not. So I try to sometimes wear them, like even at the start of a tour, so just at least like kind of get an idea of what it is that's in front of me. But yeah, no, it's pretty great. I mean, it's great to like sort of see these expansive crowds and stuff.
2: Your last trip to Australia was only last year. Is there anything that you want to try and do that you haven't been able to do in past visits? It will be February, so it's great weather. It's going to be an Australian summer.
1: Mm. I'd like to go surfing. I went last time I was over. I went to like to the wave pool. I didn't actually go into the ocean. I just went to the pool.
2: Is there any reason just sticking to the pool?
1: Well, I'd never.

0: been to one, and they have like this amazing one over there. I mean, I'm sure they have a few. And I just thought it was like such a good idea. So I went over for the day and it was amazing. I had a great day, but it definitely wasn't the,
1: It's no
0: the Australian
1: ocean.
0: experience.
2: I've heard that those like tear up your feet because it's concrete on the bottom.
0: So that didn't happen to me.
2: Nice. Oh, yeah. You stayed on the board.
0: I mean, I tried to, but it's fairly deep as well. Like it's actually, it feels quite safe.
2: I also noticed with Laneway for this lineup, there are a couple of Irish names on the bill. Yourselves, of course, but also Florence Road, Gurriers, Bleach 93. Is it nice seeing other Irish artists on a festival lineup when you're far from home?
0: Yeah, it's great. I mean, it's so great to see that all over, to see Irish artists playing outside of Ireland so much, which wasn't the case at all when we started the band, I kind of felt like every band somehow got stuck in Ireland, and we made a pretty determined point of making sure that didn't happen to us. And so kind of we start playing outside of Ireland. Every time we booked a show in Dublin, we would double up and book one in London, even if we didn't have an audience at all, just as a sort of like exercise of putting the name out there. And it's definitely changed a lot since we came through, and it's brilliant to see it.
1: Yeah, it's incredible. And the amount of Irish artists that stop by Australia as well, I think they're absolutely killing it in the year of 2025, 2026 and beyond. By the time you guys are here for Laneway, you will have your new album out as well, Dopamine Chamber. Are there any songs that you're looking forward to performing live?
0: I am. I'm looking forward to performing a lot, to be honest. The whole record is great. I'm really proud of it. Song called Demolition. I think Demolition is a big banger for a big crowd. And I also think that there's a song called Mimesis that I think suits a late night festival crowd for sure.
2: Right there, it is our chat with Carlos from Fontaines DC, the band who were announced as one of your headliners for Laneway going down next year. And stick around because we have still more of that chat to come, including the, I guess, surprising source of inspo for the title of the upcoming fifth album, Dopamine Chamber. But let's get one of the singles, the latest that's been released off this upcoming album right now from Fontaines DC. It is Tongue. We're going to be back with you after this.

0: Right there on Triple J for your Tuesday morning. Abby with you, and it is Fontaine's DC with Tongue, the latest from their upcoming fifth record, Dopamine Chamber. And before Ty and I went away for a little week off, we got to chat with Carlos from the band all about headlining Laneway as well as that upcoming album. So let's take a listen. I want to chop it a gag if it's a bottle of bag. I want to strike the sack. I need the fan from it. I mean, tell us about the name of the album. Was it originally meant to be called something else? Is that right?
1: Yeah, we went through loads of iterations of that name, and most of them felt really depressing. It's still a bit depressing, I guess, but it's not as bad. So I don't want to go into what the other ones were.
2: I mean, I read somewhere that the name Dopamine Chamber also came from a song that never made like the final edit, right?
1: Mm-hmm. Yeah. I feel like maybe musically it was just kind of a bit of a vintage throwback. It kind of like had a real sort of a gun club sort of vibe. But yeah, there was loads of songs that didn't make it, and that one was like, lyrically, it was a great song, but it kind of like, that lyric resurfaced when we were sort of kind of arguing about album titles, and it seemed to like sort of, I guess, sum the whole thing up.
0: Yeah, another moment that we're very excited for on the album, of course, the track that is featuring Rosalia. And I saw that it came partly through you and your reconnection to your Spanish heritage. Tell us about that.
1: To a certain degree, yeah. I mean, Rosalia is someone I've been a fan of for a long time. I mean, since she appeared in the picture back in, I think it was 2017. To me, what it made me really excited about it was that it seemed like it was someone who was trying to keep the sort of tradition of, you know, the music alive. And it seemed very akin to what we were doing at the time. She kind of did something for Spain, maybe similar to what we did for Ireland, of opening the floodgates, you know, and it's just been, it's been a beautiful thing to see happen for both these countries that I come from. And it's just, you know, it's a dream that she's kind of ended up singing in one of our tunes.
2: And I will say, we have had a sneaky listen to the album, and that song is just so gorgeous. I hit replay on it quite a few times, so it is very beautiful. I can't wait for people to dive into that album, Dopamine Chamber. It is releasing very soon, and then you will be back in the country for Laneway. Carlos joining us from Fontaines, DC. Can we expect to see any more DJ sets this time around when you're back in the country?
1: Yeah, definitely. Yes. I don't think we booked anything yet, but 100%. The one we did over there, and I think was it in Sydney or?
0: I think so.
1: Yeah, that was amazing. That set. It was like, that was proper, like one of the best ones we've done. The crowd was amazing. Yeah, so we're definitely gonna keep that going.
0: Get the USB locked and loaded. Oh, Fontaines, yeah. DC, coming back to the country, not only for Laneway Festival, also maybe a little cheeky DJ set. But look, pre-sale starts tomorrow. General sale on very, very soon as well. Carlos, thank you so much. We really cannot wait to have you back in the country. I know the many Irish folks as well in Australia will be very excited to welcome you guys back as well. Thank you so much for your time.
1: Thank you.
0: Right there, the chat that me and Ty got to have with Carlos from Fontaines DC headlining Laneway. As I mentioned there, pre-sale for Laneway going down tomorrow and then on sale to the general public Thursday. You can head to the Laneway website or the Triple J socials for all the details. But very exciting stuff that they're going to be back in the country. And they played a couple of DJ sets actually. Looking now, played as well in Fremantle and Meanjin Brisbane too. So hopefully we'll see them doing some of those DJ sets as well as, of course, the Laneway sets. But look, it is almost 8:30, so let's get towards some headlines. We're going to be chatting to Jack very, very soon. Right here, though, getting us a bit closer, it's some drifting clouds on your Tuesday.

0: mado al kondruen mareke ara indian golo mai oi oi ra ara kokoro kondreo mala kecet na marka perwala
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2: Wow, what a gorgeous break we're having.
3: I know. When we're back, we'll be rejuvenated, refreshed, renewed even.
2: And the first show back, Luca, it's going to be a very special show.
3: Of course. First day back's always fun. Music, catch-up chats.
2: Yeah. But it's a very special show.
3: Yep. Special for sure. We're going to be back.
2: Anything else making it special?
3: Is it a waxing or a waning moon or something? I feel like you're into that.
2: Okay. All right. Now we're fighting. It's going to be my birthday, Luca Muller.
3: Oh my God, such a special show.
2: Nah, it's too late.
3: I'm getting a cake. I'm literally making a cake right now.
2: Okay, healed.
1: Jordan and Luca, back to Savo from 3 on Triple J.

0: Abby here with you on Triple J Breakfast. Poor Ty's off sick, but I am here holding it down in the studio. Broken arm with me, Josh pushing the buttons over there, and thank God, Jack James, you are here. Let's get some headlines.
1: Morning, Jack James with a Triple J news update. A parliamentary inquiry into artificial intelligence will today push a senior representative from OpenAI to explain its breaches of Australian government websites. OpenAI's chief strategy officer has flown in from the United States and will give evidence about what the company has implemented to help prevent further breaches in the future. Labor MP Joe Briskie is leading the committee into artificial intelligence and says the inquiry's findings will guide future policy.
2: It is about helping provide the Parliament with the information it needs to consider where we go next for AI, in particular in reference to the Australian standards that the Prime Minister has announced will be coming to the Parliament.
1: High-level climate talks begin in the Pacific Island nation of Tuvalu today ahead of the UN's COP31 summit next month. While Prime Minister Anthony Albanese is attending, the turnout of global leaders is smaller than expected, with just two non-Pacific heads of states attending. National and international delegates are arriving in Perth's CBD for the next instalment of the country's largest defence expo, Land Forces. The event, marketed as an opportunity to discover the latest cutting-edge land defence technologies, will be met with widespread protests outside. The CEO of the Adelaide Festival Centre says festivals aren't absolutely necessary to the identity of South Australians. Artists have raised concern about the impact of the loss of events on South Australia's status as the festival state. Several big names, including Zach Merritt, have found new AFL clubs for 2027 as the trade period continues, and Mary Fowler has withdrawn from the Matildas squad ahead of friendlies against Germany and Haiti for personal reasons.
0: Thank you, Jack, for the update. A pretty crazy quote there from South Australia. I mean, the state that calls itself the festival state, there's a bit of concern about whether it's going to be living up to that name.
1: Yeah, we've been hearing a lot from South Australians over the last few weeks and months who are pretty frustrated about major events disappearing from the calendar one after another. If you're one of those people, text in. We're really keen to talk with you. 0439757555. Obviously, we had Laneway Festival announcing that Adelaide wouldn't be a part of its run in 2027. We saw the cancellation of Harvest Rock this year. We've also had news that the Oz Asia Festival is finishing after this year, and the Adelaide Guitar Festival was also dropped as a standalone event last year. Artists themselves are worried about what losing these events means for performers themselves and whether Adelaide can actually keep calling itself the festival state. It was on the number plate for South Australians for decades.
0: Yeah, I didn't know that.
1: Yeah, and the boss of the Adelaide Festival Centre, Kate Gould, she runs this big festival venue in Adelaide. She reckons that festivals aren't essential to that identity and there are other ways that people can engage with the arts.
3: I see opportunity for lots of other events that we can have year-round in other forms. There's many ways people consume the arts and culture, and the festival model is one of them.
0: So does the South Australian government agree with that take?
1: Not really. The Arts Minister, Kym Maher, says festivals are critical to South Australia's identity and they remain an absolute priority for the government. They say they've already spent about $250 million on the arts in their last term and they're still looking at ways that they can support it moving forward. But Maher also says that there's a limit to what government funding can actually save, particularly when an event doesn't stack up financially.
4: Yeah, we will look at what ways we can support arts, but yeah, if it economically it doesn't make sense to put a show on, then there's not a big role for whether it's our government or other governments to play.
1: So based on that response, it's unlikely that there'll be much extra funding trying to lure back those festivals that have now cancelled their stop in South Australia. It's important to say that I think the live music scene in Adelaide and South Australia itself is thriving. I mean, there are heaps of bands 100%. Coming out of Adelaide. Swap Meet, for example, who are actually on the Laneway lineup this year. It's a shame they won't be able to play in front of a home crowd, and also the fans who attended their gigs in the early days won't be able to see them on, a stage in their hometown unless they fork up hundreds of dollars to fly to another state, mm-hmm. pay for accommodation to see the laneway run. It's pretty grim.
0: Yeah, to those who think a South Australian festival isn't necessary, they need to check out the Triple J comment sections for any tour or festival that isn't going to Adelaide to just see what it means to people in South Australia when, you know, tours and festivals aren't going there and artists aren't visiting there. But as you said, Jack, we would love to hear from you if you've been affected by this. 0439 75 7555. As you said, so many great artists and bands coming from South Australia, Swap Meet being one of them. Let's check on this one from them on the Laneway lineup. It's I Know on Triple J.

0: up off the dance floor. Get up and scream my name. 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Get up off the
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0: On your Tuesday, Abby here with you on Triple J Breakfast, currently trying to get into my seat with one hand and a broken arm. But look, we had a bit of Duke Dumont there, Ocean Drive. In before that, it was some Genesis Owusu and up top Swap Meet out of Gunnerland, Adelaide. They are on the laneway lineup, and Jack James was in for the headlines talking about this story out of South Australia, which has been known as the festival state for so many years, so much so that the number plates in South Australia said the festival state. But there's obviously been a bit of concern about whether it's living up to that name with the... You would have seen so many festivals who are, you know, announcing that they're not going to be having stops in Adelaide, as well as artists on their headline tours missing out on Adelaide shows. And we wanted to hear from you, if you're from South Australia, if you're from Adelaide, what it's like for you. And we've got Jed on the line. Now, Jed, not only are you a South Australian music lover, you are also in a band. So I'm curious to know what it's like for you with the music scene right now in South Australia.
1: It's a little bit sad, Abby. It really is. Like, the tickets don't sell until the day of. People rock up on the door and they're like, yeah, okay, like, I'll come today.
0: Yeah.
1: It's the problem for, like, people who are organising festivals and, you know, obviously Laneway, like, they're paying for all these international acts to come and play for their lineup, but it's too risky to make money in Adelaide because people aren't buying their tickets until the last minute.
0: And that's something that you found being in a band, that you'll put on a show and it's like, okay, there's a bit of excitement when the show's announced, but it's like, where are the ticket sales then?
1: Yeah. And I see it a lot, like, across other shows as well. Like, people will show excitement and they'll show support, but they don't buy their tickets until very last minute. Like, it's very, and that's definitely why it's too risky for people to come and set their festival up here. It's just not ideal.
0: Yeah, and obviously it's hard too, because cost of living, things are so expensive right now, and sometimes live music is just the first to go off the list when you're budgeting. You're like, okay, that thing can then go. But, you know, if you can, I mean, if you're listening right now, if there's a gig that you're thinking about seeing, if you've send it around to the group chat, buy the tickets. What would be the message that you'd want to say, Jed, to people, you know, in South Australia, but also in the rest of the country when it comes to, like, getting the tickets and, like, being active in participating in live music?
1: I would say, if you want your favorite artists to come to your city, the bigger acts, if you support the little guy and show that you can show up and buy tickets, it's less risky for festival promoters and organizers to look at what's happening in your city and go, that's probably not a good idea. If you can show up, like, rather than just say, oh, I wish we had –

0: like often. You could go to like once a gig once every few months. Like, it's buy a ticket, and then that shows the big dogs that you can actually show up. That it's worth coming to your city.
1: Show up for the local scene. I love that message from you, Jed. And I mean, you're in a band yourself. Give a shout out. You're on Triple J right now. Where can we find your stuff?
0: Everywhere. Got some new stuff in the works, but the old stuff's still there. So Spotify, you know, all that jazz.
1: All that, and show up to a gig. There. Sticky Beak. Yeah. We've got Jed from the band on the line with us right now. Jed, thank you so much for getting in touch. And let's chuck one on. Summer Friend here on Triple J on your Tuesday morning. Adelaide, South Australia, Australia in general, get around your local scene and the big dogs will follow. You heard it from Jed. Right here on Triple J.

0: from the band jumping on the phone talking about what these festival cancellations mean to the South Australian music scene, but also giving the advice as someone who is in a band and is making music, saying go and if you can, buy those tickets. Don't just wait till the last minute. Don't just ask if you can, you know, get put on the door. Go and support your local music scene and the big dogs may follow. As someone has texted in, Odette texting and saying, Laneway is such a wonderful, positive, safe environment for particularly women and the queer community. It's such a great way for people to see new and upcoming artists that they may not be able to afford to see once they get big. It's such a devastating loss for music lovers in Adelaide, especially when there are so many great bands like Sticky Beak, who you just heard, Swap Meet, who we played earlier as well. Look, it is just about time for me to get out of here. Thanks for holding it down with me. Thank you, producer Josh, for jumping on the buttons.
1: Oh, presenter Josh, actually, is what by now.
0: Presenter Josh. Look, hopefully Ty is back tomorrow. He's going to be Devo if he misses out on our guest who's going to be coming through with some brand new music. The man who was the highest ranking Australian artist in the Hottest 100 back in January, Mr. Kelly Holiday. And I was dancing too. With a new bit of music. You're going to be the first to hear it anywhere in the world, and Mr. Holiday will be joining us as well, which is very, very exciting. But look, I'm getting out of here. Tanya Bunter, you're coming through for mornings. Tanya, how have you been? How's the last week been?
2: Oh my gosh, it has been so lovely. It's like filling my cup being able to just like chat about music on air for the last couple of weeks. It's been beautiful, but I missed you guys, of course, last week.
0: Oh, missed you as well. I mean, Tuesday means on the record, correct?
2: Yeah, it does.
0: For those who haven't heard it, give us the rundown.
2: Essentially, there is an album having an anniversary this week, and I'm going to give you three clues to be able to guess it, and then you can get a little prize pack, which Josh throws together for you.
0: Presenter Josh,
1: I think I'm moving up in the world, Tanya. You can do it yourself.
0: Hey!
2: Exactly.
0: Don't get too big for your boots, mate, okay? You get out of here, start putting that prize pack together, Josh. I'm going to get out of here, Tanya. Have a great show. We'll chat tomorrow.
2: Thanks, legend. Bye.
0: See ya. Leaving you with this one. Interplanetary Criminal, Silver Bumper, Hold the Phone. See ya.

0: John James with Triple J News. The Coalition has unveiled its migration policy, confirming it will cut net overseas migration to 100,000 for 2 years if it's elected. Under the policy, NOM would be reduced to 100,000 for 2 years before being levelled to 160,000 in the fourth year. The amount of temporary visa holders will be reduced by around 650,000 over 4 years. Opposition leader Angus Taylor says the government has lost control of migration.
1: And what we are proposing today is the biggest cut to immigration in the history of this country. That is what is necessary right now, given the failures of the Labor government.
0: Young people in Australia and the Pacific are calling for urgent action from the government to combat climate change. The Prime Minister, Anthony Albanese, has touched down in Fiji at the start of the pre-COP31 for 4 days of climate meetings ahead of the main climate conference in Turkey next month. Save the Children Vanuatu Next Gen Youth Ambassador, 17-year-old Haruka, says young people in the Pacific are already dealing with the impacts of rising sea levels.
2: We are at the forefront of this crisis. We bear the brunt of the impacts of climate change, and it's important for us, our perspectives to be heard and for people to recognise that young people are being impacted by this issue, and we will be into the future.
0: Back at home, Queenslanders are being urged to make preparations now ahead of the severe weather season. Already this morning, storms have swept through parts of the southeast, with around 1,500 homes across the state without power. Queensland State Disaster Coordinator Chris Stream says people should prepare for the season now.
3: There is a real risk to life. So not only property, but a real risk to life. Whether or not that's from flood, fire, cyclones or even storms, we need Queenslanders to be prepared, and you should not leave it a minute longer to conduct those preparation activities.
0: Also in the headlines today, South Australian musicians say retaining major music festivals is important, but it starts with communities supporting the local live music scene. Artists have raised concern about the impact of the loss of events like Laneway and what that will mean for South Australia's status as the festival state. Jed Dixon is the lead singer of Sticky Beak and says there are plenty of bands coming out of Adelaide who need more local support.
4: If you want your favourite artists to come to your city, the bigger acts, if you support the little guy and show that you can show up, it's less risky for festival promoters and organisers to look at what's happening in your city and go, that's probably not a good idea.
0: And just briefly, in the AFL, North Melbourne has appointed Jamie Graham as their new coach. That's the news on Triple J.
5: Party in the park, party in the bush, party under the bridge, party at the restaurant, party at the club, party in the day, party in my house, party on the way to the party at the park, party in the bush, party under the bridge, party at the restaurant, party at the club, party in the day, party in my house, party on the...

In the park, party in the bush, party under the bridge, party at the restaurant, party at the club, party in the day, party in my house, party on the way to the party at the park, party in the bush, party under the bridge, party at the restaurant, party at the club, party in the day, party in my house, party on the park, party in the bush, party under the bridge, party at the restaurant, party at the club, party in the day, party in my house, party on the way to the

0: party.
1: It's so fun to be able to party with you here on Mornings. You're hanging out with Tanya Bunter. And it is such a beautiful day because I get to give away a little Triple J prize pack because we are playing On the Record. If you haven't played this game before, you need to be ready to message me on 0439 757 555. The premise of the game is there is an album having an anniversary this week, and I've got three clues that are going to lead you to the answer. If you're a massive fan, I reckon you'll be able to get this one. It's a little bit more niche, but I'm keeping this first clue very broad. 0439 757 555 if you want to play On the Record. Let me know what album you think is having its birthday this week. Clue number one. This project is a duo. Look, I'm keeping it broad, but think about it. An album from this week and the project is a duo. And I know you've got a little question, a follow-up question to that. What do you mean? Is that it? And look, yes, they are a duo. They do have a live band that extends beyond that. But the project under their name is a duo. 0439 757 555. I'd love to see some people just throwing some ideas out there to see if they can just have a rogue guess from that. You're hanging out with Tanya Bunter on Mornings. We're playing On the Record right now. I've got Amel and the Sniffers coming up for you in a momento.

Friday. Ash Nico. There is no one out there like Ash Nico. There's something profoundly unique about their genre-bending music and Tumblr style.

I'm so obsessed with the softness of Amy on this track, despite it being so like intense sonically. Amel and the Sniffers, Security, here on Triple J Mornings. You're hanging out with Tanya Bunter and we are playing On the Record. On the Record is a game we play each and every Tuesday. And the premise is that there is an album celebrating a birthday this week, and I want you to guess it. I give you three clues to work it all out, and you can message me on 0439 757 555 to be in the running for it. Make sure you let me know your name as well. Couple of messages coming through, and hopefully this will make it a bit easier because these ones are incorrect. I'm so sorry. Matt, Port Macquarie, The Presets, or maybe Julia Stone and Angus. I'm sorry, that's not right. We got a message for Roik Scott. No, that's also not correct. Peking Duck, a very good thought down that line, knowing that Kelly Holiday's in tomorrow. But no, that's also incorrect. I also got a message for Empire of the Sun. Walking on a dream. Hoping I explain. And I'm sorry to say, I just wanted to treat you to that little snippet because that's also incorrect. 0439 757 555. We are playing On the Record. What album is having an anniversary this week? Number one clue was The Project is a Duo. Clue number two was another way to think about the album title meaning is Moody Earth. 0439 757 555. That's how you can get in touch with me if you reckon you know what album is having its anniversary this week. Message me with your name and the title of the album right now. In a moment, I'm going to play you that very hooky and poppy track from Dane. Love, love, love, love. First, it's Geese.

The other day when I was having a chat to Dr. Carl, I was talking about how I have particular songs on high rotation, and like, that is one of them. You know what I mean? It's in Tanya's high rotation, Dane's new track, Love, Love, Love, Love. In there as well, Geese, and a massive track from them. I just can't get them out of my mind because of Laneway as well. What an insane crowd that was last year. You're with Tanya Bunter. It is Triple J Mornings, and we are playing On The Record.

We are playing On the Record, which, if you haven't played this before, is a game where I give you three clues to try and guess an album that's having its anniversary this week. So always keep it in those little boundaries, those little scopes. The first clue I gave you was the project is a duo. The second clue, another way to think about the album title meaning, is Moody Earth. A lot of people trying to guess on 0439 757 555. I'm seeing 21 Pilots. Stevie Wonder? No. What else is in here? Savage Garden? No. Daft Punk coming up? Very good idea, but no. The Kills? Unfortunately not. All of those are incorrect. 0439 757 555. Which album is having its anniversary this week? I want you to guess it for me. We've got one final clue. The album starts at the end and finishes with the beginning. 0439 757 555 is how you can get in touch with me and get yourself in the running for On The Record. You get a little Triple J prize pack. You've got a couple of songs to guess it. Telenova coming up in a second. Here's Baker Boy.

0: Justin Baker Boy for you, Yongu Fever. You're with Tanya Bunter on Triple J Mornings, and we're playing On The Record. I'm asking you which album is having its anniversary this week, and I give you three clues. The first clue we had was the project is a duo. The second clue was another name that you could give this album is Moody Earth, if you were to flip the title. And the album starts at the end and finishes with the beginning. I have a guesser on the line. Hello, Joe. What are you thinking?
1: Morning. I reckon it is Mercurial World by Magdalena Bay.
0: Okay. Very interesting. Run me through how you did the working in your head.
1: To be honest, it was the first duo I thought of that I just looked up when their albums came out, and one of them was October the 8th. So, well, it's got to be that.
0: Oh, my goodness. Okay, you're on the Dr. Google to get there very quickly. Are you a big fan of this record? Have you listened much to this record?
1: I am. It passed me by when it came out, but, I got into Magdalena Bay last year, and it was nice to find that their early stuff is also really good.
0: Yeah, I feel like for a lot of people it was that original record maybe a couple of years ago that we were spinning here on Triple J. That was a point of contact for people, and then they could go back through this catalogue. It's very nice to read how much people were obsessed with this album, and they were really working out their sound. You can hear that and how they've then established that more recent one.
1: Definitely.
0: Yeah, beautiful. I absolutely love it. Just to confirm, by the way, well done. You have correctly answered. Thank you so much, Joe. We appreciate you. Stay on the line because we have a Triple J prize pack for you, mate.
1: Okay, fantastic. Thank you so much.
0: No worries. And I want to play you a song as well. This is Secrets, Your Fire off the album. You're listening to Triple J. Awesome.

You're listening to Triple J Mornings, and that's a track from Telenova, The Deep. And before that, we had Magdalena Bay's Secrets, Your Fire. Mercurial World is the one that I was wanting for you to message in on 0439 757 555. We've just wrapped up another week of On The Record. Make sure if you want to win yourself a little prize pack next week, hang out with Lucy. The clues start coming through quick and fast from 9 a.m. You are with Tanya Bunter right now. I am with you for the rest of this week. And look, sometimes I know we're just like a moment in the car with you, or maybe when you're at work and you've got a little moment to pop a headphone in, you can listen to us. Sometimes Friday, you're not around. So I want to make sure that you have a little up to speed moment with the Leica version that we had on Friday. The Temper Trap came in and did a cover for you. And I feel like there's a bit of a Bowie-esque nature to this cover. I'd love to hear what you think as well. You can message me, 0439 757 555. But they actually did a cover of Harry Styles, a track from 2017, Sign of the Times. So if you missed it, this is here for you. I've got Gurriers up next.

A track from Triple J Unearthed, Marlo Wilton, Yes I Do, the title of this one. One of those new tracks that I really love how organic and like crunchy it all is in that production, but it is just so earnest at the same time. Yes, I do. It's one you can check out now on Triple J Unearthed. I've just slapped a red drum on it, but there's also plenty of music in that world on the website for you to discover yourself too. You're hanging out with Tanya, and before that, you heard a track from Gurriers, and they're a band obviously from Ireland. If you missed it this morning, Abby was having a little play out of a chat that they had with Fontaine's DC, her and Ty. So if you want to listen back to that show, a reminder that you can do that whenever you need to in the Triple J app. Before I'm out of here, I'm going to be playing you some Missy Elliott.

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You're hanging out with Tanya on Mornings. I am filling in for Lucy Smith. So lovely to be able to lean into the music with you here on Triple J. And I just wanted to let you know as well, I played you that Temper Trap Like a Virgin just a couple of tracks ago. And a lot of people loving that cover in particular. A lot of people crying as well, calling up on Breakfast to let us know that they really resonated with that particular cover. But Ash Nico is going to be coming in on Friday, just so you can keep up to speed. It happens from 7 a.m. on Breakfast. You're with Tanya Bunter right now. I've got some news coming up for you pretty soon. And then on the flip side, I'm going to play you a massive track from Yes Spoon, Ocean Alley, a little twangy one called Tangerine. So make sure you stick around for all of that with me in the next little break. First, I need to play you a track from A Fairy Princess from Adelaide. One of these like beautiful tracks. Every time I listen to it, I'm like, you can just see Peach PRC having the best time while singing this out on stage. This is Oasis, and you're listening to it on Mornings.

0: Evans with Triple J News. The Coalition's announced its migration policy, promising the biggest cuts in the nation's history. The proposal would see net overseas migration slashed to 100,000 per year for the first 2 years of a Coalition government before increasing to 160,000 by the fourth. Angus Taylor says the measures are necessary to fix Australia's migration system.
1: That will take pressure off roads, off schools, off infrastructure, off houses. And that will ensure that our country has the breathing space it needs after the record levels of immigration under Labor.
0: The federal government's being urged not to cave into calls from tech giants OpenAI and Anthropic, who've asked for changes to copyright laws to train their models in Australia. Under the proposed changes, artists could be forced to opt out of their work being scraped to train AI. Annabelle Hurd from Australia's Recording Industry Association says that would devastate the music industry.
2: But we are being asked to believe it is too hard for the world's smartest and richest companies. There is clearly no market failure. Just two foreign companies, each valued at over $1 trillion, asking government for a free ride.
0: Young people across Australia and the Pacific have written a letter to the Australian government detailing their experiences of the climate crisis and calling for more action. Australia is co-hosting the pre-COP conference with Fiji and Tuvalu, with the meetings being held in the Pacific as a way of highlighting the region's challenges as a result of climate change. Save the Children Vanuatu Next Gen Youth Ambassador 17-year-old Haruka contributed to the letter and attended the pre-COP Youth Climate Dialogue last week. She says it's essential that young voices are heard.
3: Ultimately, these are the spaces where decisions about climate change are being made and decisions about our futures and the world that we are going to inherit.
0: Also overseas, US President Donald Trump's approved the execution by firing squad of a former army psychiatrist over a 2009 mass shooting. Nadal Hassan walked into a medical building in Texas and opened fire, killing 13 people and injuring more than 30. He said it was in an effort to stop them from going to Afghanistan and killing his fellow Muslims, and he made almost no effort to defend himself at trial. And in sport, North Melbourne has appointed Jamie Graham as their new AFL coach. The 43-year-old is a former West Coast defender who later became an assistant coach at the Eagles and then at the Fremantle Dockers. He replaces Alistair Clarkson, who was sacked from the role a month ago after failing to get the Kangaroos into the finals after 4 years in charge. Right across Australia, this is Triple J.

You're listening to Triple J Mornings with Tanya Bunter. It's so good to be with you. Yes, Boone, kicking us off in this hour with Nosebleeds. In a moment, I'm going to play you some big tambourine energy from Ocean Alley, but getting a lot of messages about Ray and absolutely loving her, and I need to play it for you. This is the WhatsApp Shakespeare. 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

still out there. Romeo fraud, he's a 6'2 sick mother, 5 months minimum recovery. From a sweet lie to the all-out Shakespearean voice notary. Though I'd like to clarify, no one did die in the story, but I didn't side when I found out I was one of seven other leading ladies starring in the new

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1: Wow, what a gorgeous break we're having.
2: I know. When we're back, we'll be rejuvenated, refreshed, renewed even.
1: And the first show back, Luca, it's going to be a very special show.
2: Of course. First day back's always fun. Music, catch-up chats.
1: Yeah. But it's a very special show.
2: Yep. Special for sure. We're going to be back.
1: Anything else making it special?
2: Is it a waxing or a waning moon or something? I feel like you're into that.
1: Okay. All right. Now we're fighting. It's going to be my birthday, Luca Muller.
2: Oh my God, such a special show.
1: No, it's too late.
2: I'm getting a cake. I'm literally making a cake right now.
1: Okay, healed.
0: Jordan and Luca, back to Savo from 3 on Triple J.

0: That's it, that's it. Go get him, Lee.
1: You're listening to Triple J Mornings, a fresh one from Young Lean off that GTA new soundtrack. That's it, featuring Future and Metro Boomin, really getting some big names on that track. And I don't know if you actually were across him performing at the VMAs last week, but I can't get this song out of my head from him.

Yeah, he jumped up there with a stack of these like male dancers doing the choreography from this Storm 2 video, which is so beautiful to see that fluid movement in their performance live on stage. I highly urge you to go and have a little watch of it. You're hanging out with Tanya Bunter. I've got some Bieber Doobie and some Thundercat coming for you in a moment. First, I need to give you some rock and roll from Sydney Eora. This is The Boys.

Language warning on this one, Triple J.

F-head on Mornings on Triple J with Hold On. And we have the boys at the top, some Bieber Doobie, and in the middle, Thundercat and Mac Miller. I've got a message on the text line, which I feel like I should probably give you a bit more of an understanding around that Mac Miller track. They said, didn't Mac Miller pass away? How is this new music? RIP to a legend. Agree with you on all those parts. Yes, he did pass away. This is a posthumous release that he'd already worked with Thundercat on. So one of those rare times that I actually really enjoy a posthumous release. You can hear the joy in Mac Miller's voice all across that recording. You're with Tanya Bunter. In a second, I'm going to play you a track from the Old Mervs album, which is our feature all this week, Car Parks. Funnily enough, a track that really had to go through the ringer in order to end up on this record. They'll tell you about that in just a second. First, I want to take you to the club with Tuvalu.

0: Triple J.
1: G'day, good people. It is Henry here from Old Mervs, and our record Car Parks is your feature album this week on Triple J.
2: This next song is called One Way Road. It's a song that nearly didn't make the album. We sort of had to work it a little bit and give it a few chances, so we're stoked that we actually stuck with it and it's made the record. Definitely a highlight for both of us, and yeah, we hope you enjoy.

Our feature album all this week on Triple J, from Old Mervs, from WA, it's Car Parks and One Way Road, just scraping in on this album. They really gave it a bit of extra love, rewriting it a few times. You're going to keep hearing about it until Friday, until Sunday, actually. Yeah, all week. You're hanging out with Tanya Bunter. In a sec, I'm going to play you a DJ that popped up on the Laneway lineup that, to be honest, I hadn't heard about them before. We're going to learn a bit more together in a moment. First, I want to stand up with some Beyoncé and Kendrick Lamar off that epic Lemonade record. God, I still get goosebumps thinking about all of those videos and all of that press that came from that sneaky drop. This is Freedom.

a massive new name for you, DJ Dave. Definitely a fresh one for me on that Laneway lineup. And shouts out to Kaelin Crabb, really getting me across all of the lore around this US producer. Hard Refresh is what we're listening to, but this is one of those artists that you need to see live because they're doing a very cool thing, which is like live coding. Essentially, they are typing out code to give you a live show. So epic. I can't wait to see it. You're hanging out with Tanya Bunter on Triple J. I've got some news coming up for you very soon. And then if you need to feel a little all right, you need a bit of supergrass, a little pep in your step, I've got that for you too, as well as some Georgia Smith. First, one of my favourite reworks of this year/last year. This is Mall Grab and Milky and Just the Way You Are.

0: It's Will Howard Evans with Triple J News. The Australian Defence Force has confirmed a 28-year-old male soldier has been killed and five others injured during a vehicle rollover at the Mount Bundy Training Centre south of Darwin yesterday afternoon. NT police responded to the incident just after 4 o'clock. The five injured were flown to the Royal Darwin Hospital, where they continue to be treated. The Coalition's announced its migration policy, describing it as the biggest cut in Australia's history. Here's Lexi Junewick.
1: If elected, the Coalition would reduce net overseas migration to 100,000 for 2 years before levelling it to 160,000 in the fourth year. The amount of temporary visa holders would be reduced by around 650,000 over 4 years. Opposition leader Angus Taylor says the nation needs breathing space. Mr Taylor says the Coalition has been working with the Parliamentary Budget Office on its plan and is confident the measures proposed are budget neutral.
0: Prime Minister Anthony Albanese and several other leaders have touched down in the Pacific for global climate change talks. Here's Stephen Jedgetts.
2: Australia is helping to host pre-COP talks in Fiji and Tuvalu this week. Leaders have now arrived in Tuvalu, where they've received a traditional welcome. They're also touring a major land reclamation project to see how the nation's trying to protect itself against rising sea levels. The federal government billed the visit as a chance to highlight the region's fight against climate change, but almost no global leaders from outside the Pacific have joined the visit.
0: Also in the headlines, the ABC says less Australians are visiting its website as a result of Google's AI summaries. Staff have told a parliamentary inquiry into AI they've seen news content being summarised by the search giant. Senior executive David Sutton says he doesn't have stats at hand, but says the ABC has seen a big drop-off in traffic from Google.
3: We're seeing a trend in those studies to people being satisfied with the description they see and not following through and clicking to the substantive story behind it. So effectively, they get what they need from the summary.
0: Comedian Judith Lucy has revealed she has breast cancer. The 58-year-old has told followers online she received the news following a routine mammogram. And in sport, all-rounder Cameron Green looks likely to miss the first cricket test of South Africa series starting on Friday due to injury. Green strained an abdominal muscle batting in the final 50-over match against South Africa and took no part in the two-day trial game on the weekend. If Green misses, then youngster Cooper Connolly or Nick Maddison are likely to be called into the side. 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

really keeping us fed with this track, Georgia Smith and Wizkid, because just around the time when they were dropping this record, Alive, they were just hanging out on a little balcony in Paris, looking very sweet and cuddly and cozy with each other. But look, even if they're not dating, they are making it an exciting little story that we can add to that track. You're hanging out with Tanya Bunter on Triple J Mornings. In a moment, I feel like this song that I'm going to play just gives big. I've woken up on a Saturday morning and I feel so good, and I know I'm going to hang out with my mates later on.

Yeah, if you need to feel all right, if you need some Saturday vibes, I've got that coming for you in a couple of minutes' time. First, we need to be wholesome. We need to kick it off with some Lottie McLeod. A little tea on the porch, maybe, for this one to start our day. This is Wednesdays at the Waterloo.

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1: Tyrone, if you are listening, for God's sake, chug your chicken soup. 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And I was dancing too. The man behind your highest ranking Australian song in the most recent Hottest 100 is returning with brand new music. We get to play it first on the show. You're going to be the first to hear it. You won't want to miss it. Plus, Dee Salmon is coming through for the Nut Report, talking all things sex, love, dating and relationships. And we are talking about alpine divorce. If you've ever had a partner storm off or abandon you on a hike or a mountain, first of all, sorry that happened. Second of all, text in, tell us your stories. We'll be talking about it on Wednesday.
0: Abby and Tyrone, weekday mornings from 6 on Triple J.

It is so damn cool. An artist called Vida out of Sydney and a track called Single. It is off a brand new album that's just dropped called Opia. And very interestingly, I had a little look because I was like, I feel like I've seen Vida on Unearthed. And I just had a look at her profile. It is now a little bit older, but being able to see some of the artists that she's been inspired by, Jaipal, Rihanna, SZA, Rosalia, and Prince, you can hear all of that shoved into that particular song. I can't wait to lean into the full record. In there as well, we had Robert Baxter, BRB, getting some love on the text line from Emil in Newcastle saying, oh my goodness, I saw Robert Baxter when they opened for Ash Nico. It was such an incredible...

incredible vibe. They had me in awe. Beautiful new track from them. And Supergrass, really reminiscing with you on the text line as well. Someone reminiscing to when they were 17 and singing this to their teenagers who are still sleepy in bed. You're with Tanya Bunter. And if you need some main character energy, if you need to be serenaded by Pacific Avenue, they're going to give you that. One of their tracks that they covered for a Like a Virgin in 2023. It'll be with you in a couple of moments' time. First, some sweet dreamy stuff from WA. This is Newport's track, Fickle. You're with Tanya Bunter.

Friday. Ash Nico. There is no one out there like Ash Nico. There's something profoundly unique about their genre-bending music and Tumblr style.

Doing their cover of Dancing Queen from 1976, a baby band in the scheme of that time frame. Dancing Queen covering ABBA. It is Pacific Avenue. You're hanging out with Tanya Bunter here on Triple J. If you need a little bit of danger, you need one of those like intense cannons that you see in those videos in Ibiza that go shh on you. There's a song from Dumb Dollar that's going to give you exactly that. I'm playing for you in the next couple of minutes. It's coming after this one from Hot and Freddy. There's a sweet one from Mallrat coming too. It's Triple J.

0: Danger, danger.
1: Hungry for some live music? 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
2: Get ready to go nuts, because Good Gum Nuts is coming to Tassie in March. They'll be putting on a three-day weekender with The Temper Trap, Benny, Vera Blue, Babe Rainbow, Psycho, and heaps more. 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

0: UFOs could take me home, I'm missing my old room.
1: A little alien mall rat with UFO featuring All Day in there as well. We had that Dom Dolla Solomon Skepta track, Danger, Danger. If anybody was at that Big Warehouse gig that he threw at Marvel Stadium, you would have heard that before anybody else. In there as well, Touch Touch from Hot and Freddy. And you're with Tanya Bunter. I've got a little under 15 minutes left with you, and I'm very excited to bring Woodhead into the studio to give you that good little Tuesday turn up. But before that, I want to play you something from Nina Jirachi's slightly older catalogue. I know that she's still a bit of a baby in our eyes. First, we need to do some Olivia Rodrigo. God, I'm obsessed with these angular, very sneaky, moody guitars. This is Serena Joy. It's Triple J Mornings.

0: could. We can do that if we want.
1: Absolutely obsessed with that track off I Love My Computer, London song. Sending that out to Dylan in Kyneton. Very stoked to hear that, saying she is my hero and mate, I'm the same. Just listening back to that song, I am transported back to Torquay with the rest of the Triple J crew a year and like a couple of months ago now. And it was such an absolute crazy set. Love her, love London song. And you're hanging out with Tanya Bunter, but it is very close to the news. And I'm going to bounce out of here in a moment. Tomorrow, I can't wait to give some free tickets out to some gigs for Name It, Claim It. So if you and a mate want to go to a gig, you're going to have to be listening. Put your little listening ears on tomorrow from 9, and I'll be playing you that little clue. In a moment, Woodhead is going to be hanging out with you. And I know he's got so many things sorted out to turn.

0: turn up on your Tuesday to serenade you up to the news. I've got to play you some Dave and Thames. This is Rain Dance. I'll love you and leave you with this. Catch you tomorrow.
1: Let's get the party started. See you at the bar, you was hardly talking. That's when I knew that your heart was scarring. Friends to lovers need a part to star in. Like, wait, babe, let me

0: Triple J News. It's been confirmed a 28-year-old male soldier died during a training exercise yesterday in the NT. Here's Rio Davis.
1: Five other soldiers involved in the fatal vehicle rollover at the Mount Bundy training area southeast of Darwin were flown to Darwin, where they remain in hospital. The loved ones of the 28-year-old soldier who died in the crash have asked for privacy. Prime Minister Anthony Albanese says the nation's thoughts are with the fallen soldier's family, while the opposition leader Angus Taylor says it's a tragic reminder Australia's warriors put their lives on the line every day.
0: Also in the headlines, the Nationals leader says the Coalition's new immigration policy puts Australians first. Under the proposal, net overseas migration would be slashed to 100,000 per year for the first 2 years and 160,000 by the fourth. Matt Canavan says the plan is needed to improve living standards.
2: We do need to implement the largest cut to migration in our nation's history so that we do take back our country. Because we are a country, we're not just a campground. We are a nation of borders, we're not a booking.com site.
0: Overseas, Prime Minister Anthony Albanese is in Tuvalu for the pre-COP summit. But Australia is being criticised for failing to attract the biggest global players. Lethe Mavono has more.
3: A few weeks ago, while travelling around the more remote parts of Fiji on Vanua Levu, a woman who had been living in a tent for 5 years said to me, Lethe, they live well elsewhere in the world. They have no idea what it's like to live as we do. And that's been pretty much the community response to the thin guest list, if I can call it that. But at national level, the Tuvaluan Prime Minister Filetiteo said that this was an opportunity for the rest of the world to show their commitment.
0: In sport now, new North Melbourne coach Jamie Graham says he feels he's landed at the perfect AFL club. 43-year-old Graham, who's been a long-term assistant with West Coast and Fremantle, has now been handed the reins at North Melbourne following Alistair Clarkson's axing. He says he's very happy to take up the role.
4: I feel like it's a perfect fit. My values and the way I'm wired seem to be very aligned with North Melbourne. A connected club and something that I can really feel like I belong to and contribute to the environment.
0: Sticking with sport, the Wallabies will enter this Saturday's first leg of the Bledisloe Cup with plenty of belief after an impressive start. Australia are undefeated in their last six rugby matches ahead of facing rivals the All Blacks at Eden Park. The Wallabies last won at the venue back in 1986. Right across Australia, you're listening to Triple J.

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1: with Dave Woodhead.
2: Yes, it is. Very, very good afternoon to you. Look, if you're anything like me, you're probably just a little bit mucked in the head.

0: right now. What day is it? What time is it? Daylight savings, public holidays. Look, let's ground ourselves, all right? Look around. What can you see? What can you smell? It is Tuesday. It is 12:06, all right? And we are going to turn up. Big turn up Tuesday. Try and just squeeze a little bit more of that long weekend out. I know there's some, there's some sadness around. Newcastle, really located there. We got Cambo here.
1: Hello.
0: Cambo, mate. Bit Devo.
1: Yeah.
0: You got a Band-Aid on your forehead.
1: I don't want to talk about it.
0: What happened, mate?
1: It's a real cartoonish Band-Aid. I can't talk about it.
0: My man showing up like Wile E. Coyote. Did you headbutt a door like Goldberg?
1: It's all good. Great weekend. I think due to the loss, I am here today.
0: You don't have to lie. All right. It was rough. So look, we are going to turn up. Mm-hmm. Big turn up Tuesday after 2 p.m. But I think everyone needs a little treat right now. Let a little aggression out.
1: Oh, fantastic.
0: This is for Newcastle. Oh. Language warning. Triple J.

And little did we know we had just started World War III. Little did we know we had just started World War III.

0: It was a Tuesday afternoon we last saw Keith. The current affair crew came rolling down the street. He heard a knock and opened up his door, shocked and perplexed.
1: Tracy Grimshaw.
0: She held the mic right up to his face, called him out for everything and said, "You're a disgrace." But Keith wasn't listening. His eyes were locked deadpan,

0: with Jordan and Luca on Triple J.
1: Wow, what a gorgeous break we're having.
2: I know. When we're back, we'll be rejuvenated, refreshed, renewed even.
1: And the first show back, Luca, it's going to be a very special show.
2: Of course. First day back's always fun. Music, catch-up chats.
1: Yeah. But it's a very special show.
2: Yep. Special for sure. We're going to be back.
1: Anything else making it special?
2: Is it a waxing or a waning moon or something? I feel like you're into that.
1: Okay. All right. Now we're fighting. It's going to be my birthday, Luca Muller.
2: Oh my God, such a special show.
1: Nah, it's too late.
2: I'm getting a cake. I'm literally making a cake right now.
1: Okay, healed.
0: Jordan and Luca, back to Savo from 3 on Triple J.

0: Charlie XCX with Yeah here on Triple J. Yeah. How would you say, Cambo? He's like, yeah.
1: Yeah.
0: Or, yeah. Oh, yeah. That was perfect. Can you give us one more?
1: Yeah. Yeah.
0: That was actually...
1: Nah, I'm awesome, dude.
0: Dude, that was actually sick as hell. All right, I'm going to turn this mic off. Will you take this job from me? Come on, man. I only got a couple of months left. Jeez Louise. Teen Jesus in the mix. Tinashe, new stuff. And kicked it off with some Play Lunch. Keith threw that one on specifically for the people of Newcastle. Needed a bit of a pick-me-up. Needed someone just to let some bad energy go. Have a little yell. And Rodney... Thank God for Rodney just getting in touch, saying, shit, yeah, Keith, what a way to kick off lunchtime. Thanks, legends. And Campbell, I'm sorry about Newcastle, but it was a bloody beauty of a game.
1: It was a good game. It was a fantastic game. Thank you, Rodney. Big love.
0: Yeah, shout out to Rodney. And speaking of Rodney, you know, if you're not a, everyday listener of Triple J Lunch, you might not know, Rodney is the lunchtime legend aficionado, like Gladiator, you know? Yeah. So see if you can impress the great man. He's already in a good mood, which is good to see. So hopefully it should be easy. 0439757555. Get in touch.

Genesis Owusu and Kai with Human Again here on Triple J. Also threw on Lamb with Talk. Like a damn, what is this? What is this? A Disney film? Thank you so much for the laugh there, Cambo. That was not deserved at all, but I appreciate it, man. And also 3% with Not Many. And I tell you what, there are actually the opposite. There is many lunchtime legend requests, but we need some more. 0439757555. Look, I understand this Tuesday is not the best Tuesday ever. And Tuesdays are never great, all right? But this one is a little bit denser, all right? It's after a long weekend. Maybe there's some sore heads around the world or the country. Maybe the world. Maybe, you know, who knows? I just want to keep it local for now. But 0439757555, whatever you're feeling, whatever you need, get in touch. And I'll throw on a little Caroline Polachek here, getting into actually a little bit of an older one for you. 2023. That's a vintage year, technically. Triple J.

the latest from Nick Ward, Jenny, here on Triple J. Also heard from Kook Joey from NAM Melbourne with Miracle. And just a little bit of turn up energy for you. Prosper and Clooney, Free Your Mind. And we're going to be letting everything free from 2 p.m. All right, big turn up Tuesday on the way. Before that, need this lunchtime legend. 0439 757 555. There it is.

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1: I tell you what, that is what I need. I need some Party People on this damn text line. 0439757555. Get in touch. 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Zapty's taking you to headlines. Triple J.

0: Will Howard Evans with Triple J News. The Defence Personnel Minister has given his condolences to the family and friends of an Australian Army soldier who died during training in the Northern Territory. It's been confirmed the 28-year-old male soldier was killed and five others injured after a military vehicle crashed yesterday afternoon at the Mount Bundy training area southeast of Darwin. Matt Keogh says all impacted families have been notified.
1: Our condolences go out to that soldier's family and friends and the entire Australian Army community. It's very sad whenever we lose anyone from our Australian Defence Force, no matter the circumstances.
0: The head of the National Farmers Federation has welcomed parts of the Coalition's migration policy, but wants to see some more details. Under the new plan, the Coalition wants to cut 650,000 temporary visas over 4 years, but the number of working holiday visas would only be cut by about 23,000. Michael Guerin says the proposal is good news for regional Australia.
2: Although we haven't seen the detail, an incredible relief to regional Australia and incredible relief to agriculture. So to see the opposition come out today and saying those working holiday maker visas are understood for what they do, very welcome news.
0: Also in the headlines, the Prime Minister says the Pacific needs the world to cut emissions as he visits the region for climate change talks. Anthony Albanese has joined Pacific leaders to tour a coastal adaptation project in Tuvalu as part of a pre-COP meeting ahead of the big global summit. The event struggled to attract major foreign leaders, but the PM says the gathering still sends a clear message to the world.
3: We can't afford to just deal with adaptation. As important as that is, we need to deal with

0: the fundamental issue of the rising emissions.
1: Back home, the jury in the murder trial of Jesse Baird and Luke Davies has heard their accused killer attended pistol training more than a month before their deaths. Here's Victoria Pengilly.
2: Beaulamar Condon has pleaded not guilty to two counts of murder. The former police officer is accused of shooting Jesse Baird and his partner Luke Davies with his service pistol at a Paddington home in 2024. New South Wales Police's coordinator of the Weapons and Defensive Tactics Training Unit, Senior Sergeant James Woodbury, told the court Mr. Lamar Condon underwent routine live ammunition training on the 17th of January 2024, a month before the alleged murders on the 19th of February.
1: And in sport, the playing future of Geelong forward Grian Myers remains in the air as the AFL trade period moves into day two. Myers is being chased by West Coast and has done a medical with the club. His agent says Myers doesn't want to leave Geelong. However, the club is still weighing up offers. Right across Australia, this is Triple J.
3: Do you think we need publicly owned supermarkets in Australia? Because former Greens MP Max Chandler Mather says yes, and it's not only possible but crucial. Could this plan work? G'day, it's Dave Marchese. Coming up on Hack, we're pulling apart this idea to nationalise hundreds of Coles and Woolworths shops and build many more. It's been inspired by New York Mayor Zoran Mamdani. We're also going to talk the plague after a death of a Russian lab worker that's got the world watching very closely. How worried should we be about this?
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7: Yes, it is. Very, very good afternoon to you. If you're just joining us, I need you to pull that mother effing phone out. Yeah, yeah. Cambo's shocked. He can't believe the profanity coming out of my mouth. But this is serious business, all right? It's a Tuesday after a long weekend. Not the result that a lot of people listening wanted in the grand finals, all right? Turn up Tuesday is coming at 2 p.m., but we need something right now. Something huge. Something worthy. Something, dare I say, legendary. 0439757555. New music from Psycho. Triple J.

party at the restaurant, party at the club, party in the day, party in my house, party on the way to the party at the park, party in the bush, party under the bridge, party at the restaurant, party at the club, party in the day,

party under the bridge, party at the restaurant, party at the club, party in the day, party in my house, party on the way to the party at the park, party in the bush, party under the bridge, party at the restaurant, party at the club, party in the day, party in my house, party on the park, party in the bush, party under the bridge, party at the restaurant, party at the club, party in the day, party in my house, party on the way to the park.

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Club. Shake It here on Triple J. We also heard from Troy Sivan with Party. And I was hoping to be partying with the lunchtime legend right now. But poor Cambo. And have a heart for a second. Think about Cambo, all right? He's just had to watch his precious Newcastle Knights lose the grand final. All he wants to do is shake off the weekend's worries with a lovely lunchtime legend. Instead, he's got his headset on, talking to no one. Might as well get a bloody brick wall in the studio. Have a chat with that one, mate. 0439757555. Shout out. The only person who's actually picked up is a lovely gentleman, an older gentleman who wants to hear Chuck Berry. All right? So we have Chuck Berry caller. He's around. We're going to give the rest of you one more shot, 0439757555. If you don't get your request in, I swear, we're just going to throw on some Chuck Berry and call it a day. All right? So if you want to hear Chuck Berry, do nothing. If you don't want to hear Chuck Berry, get another song in, 0439757555. I am so serious. I just want to chuck on some Silverchair and call it a day, you know? Triple J.

Hold the phone, which is what we've been doing all afternoon. Well, not really me. I've been on my phone, but I'll be honest. Yeah, you caught me. I was just scrolling. All right, I wasn't doing much work, but shout out to producer Cambo. All right, looking like, I don't know if you've seen, you know, those movies. I can't think of one off the top of my head, but like, you know, where it's like an old school movie and there's like a lot of business being happening and it cuts to the old phone providers where they're taking the wires out and plugging them back in. That's what Cambo looks like on the phone for what feels like hours now, trying to find a lunchtime legend. We were getting, I'll be honest, we were getting very, very little, all right? We were trying to find a lunchtime legend, all right? Really, no one was picking up their phone. And so I made a pretty big threat. I said, look, if no one picks up, we will get the only person who's texted in and who's actually picked up their phone, someone who wanted to hear Chuck Berry. Now, here's the thing. We've actually taken two steps forward, one step back. Person who wanted Chuck Berry is not picking up their phone anymore. But then also a lot of people just wants to hear Chuck Berry anyway. They didn't send any other songs in. So you've twisted my arm. This is what you wanted. Triple J.

Oh, hell yeah. Oh, yeah. A little bit of Chuck Berry on Triple J. If you enjoyed that, I definitely recommend going on his Unearthed account. Got some good stuff on there. I'll tell you what, text line going bloody crazy. Someone's saying Chuck Berry always slaps. That's Shelley texting that in. Andrew saying, yes, this is a real lunchtime legend. And also saying, this rocks and well played, David. That's how you know. That's how you know it's good. Someone gave me a full name. Yeah, look, I mean, I guess shout to, we actually lost the text now. And when we tried to call them back, they didn't pick up again. So, but shout out to that. You know what? That was everyone's lunchtime legend.

everyone listening, you were a lunchtime legend today, especially if you didn't call or text in another song. That is all for you. And shout out to Chuck Berry, really setting the table for what is sure to be an absolutely off-tap turn-up Tuesday. Oh, yeah. Look, if you thought Chuck Berry was crazy, stick the hell around. It is going to go wild. I'm talking, damn, we might throw on, come on, Cambo, help me out here. Who's another act around the, who's a Chuck Berry type beat? Man, we're going to get the Seekers on. Oh, man, Chuck on some Roy Orbison. Man, we're going to be driving all night. I'm talking the what's the Brown Eyed Girl song? Yeah, we'll chuck on some that. We'll chuck on Van Morrison, bro. It is going to go crazy after 2 p.m. You are on Triple J. Let's throw on a bit of Rule here. Oh, shit. No, wait, hold on. Here we go. Damn, Rule went crazy on this new one.

Still finding which way's up. Long nights, no sleep, no breaks, no cuts. I can tell when they're faking love. Talk is cheap and my paper's up. Zoning out, trying to find a way I can make a life without taking one. So many places, can't keep track of the days I spent on a mission. Flashing lights and paper planes, they keep us stuck in a system. We help them build us a prison, and we pay to be living in it. I'm tearing it down in an instant, this ain't a vision.

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0: Nerve with Opium here on Triple J. Nerve having a huge weekend. I believe he was at yours and ours. I also caught him live in Sydney, Lansdowne. Man, I've seen Nerve a couple of times now. I feel like I've seen him weirdly like once a year for the past 3 years. He's always, I'm just always at a gig where he's on the lineup and he just keeps getting better and better. If you have a chance to see Nerve, if he's coming to your city, going to a festival that you're going to, make sure you make some time. Definitely worth it. Larissa Lambert and Mix, Some Rule. Kicked it off with Chuck Berry, Johnny B. Goode, and you know what? Jackie Be Bad. Because, bro, I've been saying to you, what the hell? Why? You're the host of Core, the so-called Indeed. Rock show on
1: So-called?
0: Yeah, well, because you're not playing any of this damn Chuck Berry.
1: Yeah, true. I mean, do need to dial back. I need to pay homage, don't I?
0: Bro, text line fanging for it, man. I mean, when's the last time you've thrown on a bit of Roy Orbison? You know? I'm sick of it.
1: It's been a while. I think it was my first show. I had to kind of just ease myself in.
0: Yeah, well, and I'll tell you what. It's, I mean, that's, you know, and you wonder why the ratings gone down since then.
1: Yeah, exactly. All the answers here.
0: And I know this should really be more of a closed door conversation, but it is. I think it is important to publicly insult you and bring up why you aren't playing Roy Orbison. Look, I'm going to give you, I'm going to cut you a bit of slack because you have been hosting Home and Host for the past 2 weeks, filling in for Anika Luna. Before we rip into tonight, man, how was it like on Home and Host?
1: It was great. I've cleansed the palate. I've been just, yeah, loving my Australian music for the past 2 weeks. It's been awesome just jumping in the deep end with all that. And you know what? It's inspired me. I'm going back into Core. A lot more Australian music mind focused. So yeah, it's feeling really good.
0: Hell yeah. Can I just ask, what band that's not usually in your genre of expertise really kind of piqued your interest over the 2 weeks?
1: Really piqued my interest. You know what I've been absolutely loving? I've been loving Pran Station, Zach Quack, just these kids absolutely on a rip and tear with this just kind of, I don't know, especially this Zach Quack artist who's been popping off online a little bit since the past 2 weeks. It's just like a mini little peep. Like, it's so much fun.
0: Oh, and like a little peep type.
1: Yeah, he's been crushing it online. All these like covers. It's like the lad covers and like the Bogan covers of just like Wonderwall, and he'll be just like talking about ripping cones over the top. Yep. Yeah, it is classic. And his actual solo project is actually super tight. Like, it's awesome.
0: Was it Zach Quack?
1: Zach Quack.
0: All right, well, we've got to check him out. Zach Quack. And I mean, damn, maybe even go listen back to those shows, Home and Hoes, on the Triple J app. But Jack Bergen back on tonight, and I'll tell you what, you're coming back with a vengeance. Big guest joining you tonight, Jack, who is in the building.
1: Absolutely. I've got Wage War joining me tonight. It was Cody and Brighton from the band. They were down under, probably started last month for tour, and they did hit a massive Australian tour. And in the meantime, they've announced a little record that's out this Friday, but I got a little sneak peek with the guys while they were over here, and we got to chat all about it and airing that one out tonight, and we get to deep dive in ahead of the release this Friday.

0: Friday.
1: Oh my God, get around it, especially if you're fanging for this new record. Are you going to maybe throw a little sneak peek tonight as well?
0: Oh, my brother, have I ever got a sneak peek? I'm going to be playing a couple of tracks off the album and yeah, you haven't heard them quite yet, so enjoy. Yeah.
1: Well, make sure you tune in, but right now you are on lunch and man, it's been a couple of weeks since
0: it
1: you
0: has
1: shed.
0: Been.
1: Man, please, I'm just going to turn my mic off for a second. Let you reacquaint yourself. What would you like to share with us today?
0: So this band has been popping off and I haven't had the chance to kind of to glaze them on the air, you know? They're a band called Haywire.
1: And you know what? We've been waiting. We've been asking, when is Jackie B going to come through and glaze one more time?
0: The people have been asking, so I'm here to do it, you know? The band is called Haywire. They were supposed to be over on our shores probably like 2 months ago, but the tour got canned last minute. But they are on a generational run, just this new fresh punk hardcore band, and the kids are absolutely going crazy for them overseas. Think Turnstile meets Speed meets Blink 182. Just this Boston band absolutely crushing it at the moment, and it feels like we're honestly witnessing the beginning of something really special with them here.
1: Man, I'll tell you what, that is a hell of an elevator pitch. Turnstile meets Speed meets Blink 182.
0: Fun, man.
1: Yes.
0: It's so much fun, and I think that's what we need at the moment, to be honest.
1: No, I 100% agree. Should we rip into Interstate Love Affair?
0: I think we shall.
1: Let's do it, Jack. We'll catch you from 9 p.m. All right, my friend?
0: I'll see you there.

Interstate love affair. Man, shout out to Jackie B. All right. And he's put us on to that group. They're making huge waves at the moment. If you're not familiar, make sure you familiarize yourself with Haywire. Interstate love affair, especially. That's the track you just heard. Also, tonight at 9 p.m., he's got Wage War coming through and talking everything about this new record. I'll get the name for it one more second. Give me 2 seconds. Landfall. So if you're excited about this new Landfall record from Wage War tonight, 9 p.m., get a little sneak peek. Super Organism.

0: Howard Evans with Triple J News. Prime Minister Anthony Albanese is one of the world leaders taking part in big climate change talks in the Pacific this week. Lethe Mavono has more from Tuvalu.
1: Leaders will fly back to Fiji tonight for a plenary, a leaders' plenary that will include not just the three host nations, but also the rest of the countries of the Pacific. And the real test will be whether momentum around the three goals of the Pacific, which is keeping the agenda on 1.5 as a limit, improving climate finance infrastructure, as well as bringing the oceans into the climate agenda.
0: Back home, the construction industry says it's unclear what the coalition's migration policy would mean for the unskilled workforce. Under the proposal, net overseas migration will be slashed to 100,000 per year for the first 2 years of a coalition government. The CEO of Master Builders Australia, Danita Warne, says the opposition's focus on skilled migration is good, but she still has concerns.
2: As to whether or not a dramatic cut in the temporary migration visas of those students and working holiday makers, for example, what that will have in terms of our unskilled workforce that we know we rely upon.
0: The federal opposition leader has paid tribute to an Australian soldier who died during a training exercise in the Northern Territory. Five other soldiers were also injured during the incident yesterday at Mount Bundy, southeast of Darwin. Angus Taylor says his thoughts are with all those impacted.
3: It's another tragic reminder that our men and women warfighters put their lives on the line even when they're not in combat. We're also thinking of the five soldiers injured in this accident.
0: In sport, former Essendon captain Zach Merritt has said goodbye to Bombers fans after he was traded to Hawthorn on the first day of the AFL trade period. Sam Wilkinson has all the details.
4: The 31-year-old midfielder has gone to Hawthorn in exchange for draft picks 15, 25 and a future second-round pick. That deal coming 12 months after his first highly publicised attempt to change teams. In a video released on the Essendon website, the former captain says that across 13 years and 274 games, the Bombers fans' support has meant the world to him.

0: thank you so much for all the support of me personally. Always, you know, tried to make you guys proud, play with an effort that was unmatched.
1: Merritt says it feels strange to be leaving, and Essendon will always hold a special place in his heart, as it's where he grew up as a footballer and as a person.
2: Meanwhile, Richmond have acquired former Fremantle winger Nathan O'Driscoll during the AFL's trade period. 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

0: Triple J Lunch with Dave Woodhead.
1: Yes, it is. And you know what time it is. After 2 p.m. on a Tuesday, it is time to turn up.

Big turn up Tuesday for you, kicking it off with Bella Back. Also, some DJ Heartspring and Spritz, new music from Heartspring. Big team up there, Sentimental Ultra and Two Hollis. A little bit of a throwback. Jeans, new record from Two Hollis coming out later this month. Right here, Carla Bell, Triple J.

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1: Wow, what a gorgeous break we're having.
2: 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When we're back, we'll be rejuvenated, refreshed, renewed even.
1: And the first show back, Luca, it's going to be a very special show.
2: 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First day back's always fun. Music, catch up.

0: It's a very special show.
1: Yep, special for sure. We're going to be back.
0: Anything else making it special?
1: Is it a waxing or a waning moon or something? I feel like you're into that.
0: Okay, all right, now we're fighting. It's going to be my birthday, Luca Muller.
1: Oh my God, such a special show.
0: Nah, it's too late.
1: I'm getting a cake. I'm literally making a cake right now.
0: Okay, healed.
2: Jordan and Luca, back to Savo from 3 on Triple J.

Polaris covering Eskimo Joe a couple of years back. Black Fingernails, Red Wine. Just something, a little treat for you. I know we missed out on Moody Monday due to the public holiday, so there you go. Shout out to Polaris. Julia Jacqueline in the mix as well. And Malcolm Todd, Breathe. And we can all breathe easy because Luca Muller, Jordan Barr back on Drive. It's kicking off. Half an hour. Stick around. Triple J.

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1: G'day, good people. It is Henry here from Old Mervs, and our record Car Parks is your feature album this week on Triple J. This song is called Once More. It was recorded on one of the fun days of recording. I think we sort of just got to sort of sit back and actually soak up a song and not stress. And yeah, I think this song really sort of fits that.

It's your feature album this week, album number 2 from Old Merv's Car Parks, that one once more. Get around it. It is going to be a busy tail end for Old Merv's, whole bunch of festivals, also their own tour that is kicking off this Friday, 9th. There you have it. All the dates, all the information on the Triple J website. New music from Becca Hatch. Lil Uzi Vert on the way. Also, your drive friends, Luca and Jordan, back on.

0: Will Howard Evans with Triple J News. The Coalition wants to massively cut Australia's temporary migration intake. Evelyn Manfield explains.
1: The Coalition wants to make deep cuts to bridging, temporary graduate and student visas in a reduction to migration it says would take pressure off roads, infrastructure, schools and housing. As part of its migration policy, if elected, the opposition would cut net overseas migration from its current level of about 292,000 to 100,000 in the first 2 years, climbing to 160,000 in 4 years.
0: Tuvalu's Prime Minister says he hopes the visit to his country by Pacific leaders and Australia's Prime Minister will help them experience the impacts of climate change firsthand. Feleti Teo says he wants delegates to take back what they see in Tuvalu to the UN climate talks in Turkey. He says Tuvalu wants industrial countries to work together to keep global warming within the 1.5 degree range.
2: Tuvalu is not standing still. We are acting. We are adapting and we are investing in our own survival. Through TCAP, we are strengthening our vulnerable coastlines.
0: An OpenAI executive has fronted a parliamentary inquiry into AI and apologised again for the Medicare hack back in June. Jason Kwon, who flew in from the US, has told the hearing training models are now monitored in real time and alarms are triggered if they interact with the internet in a way they're not meant to. He has this message for Australians.
3: I think, over half of Australian adults currently use the technology, and I think that, some of the examples in the hearing about how they're getting a lot of benefits out of it. And so I'm just really looking forward to continuing to support that.
0: Also in the headlines, the Australian Defence Force has revealed the soldier who died in a vehicle rollover at a top-end military base was young father Corporal Brendan Hannam. Five other soldiers who were in the vehicle when it rolled yesterday afternoon were flown to hospital and two remain there in a stable condition. Chief of Army Lieutenant General Susan Coyle says Mr. Hannam served in Afghanistan and helped train Ukrainian soldiers in the UK.
4: His mates tell me that he would give the shirt off his back for anybody, and the thing that he'll be most remembered for is the love and support that he had for his partner and his kids.
0: And Northern Territory Parks and Wildlife have closed Wongai Falls following a crocodile sighting. In a social media post, the department says rangers will begin surveying the plunge pool and creek system immediately. Swimming is banned in the Litchfield National Park plunge pool until crocodile management operations are complete. Right across Australia, this is Triple J.

0: with Jordan and Luca on Triple J.
1: Holy heck, what
2: a treat
1: it is to be back. Happy Tuesday, everybody. I hope you're having a delightful time. And if we can say an extra happy Tuesday to you, Jordan Barr, because it's your freaking birthday.
2: Sure is. And thank you so much, Luca Mala. It feels weird announcing it on the radio, but at the same time, I love the praise.
1: Yes, I will say the power was sort of taken out of your hands because when you came in this morning to work, everyone just automatically, like me and producer Mickey, just went, happy birthday.
2: Yeah.
1: So sort of the office knew it was your birthday. Would you have kept it a secret if we hadn't outed you?
2: I would have.
1: Yeah.
2: I reckon I would have maybe brought it up to you privately.
3: And just went, look, it's my birthday.
1: I don't know if you know. It's my birthday.
3: Did you get me anything?
1: I'm finally 18. No, I always lean the same. I'm always like, oh, I don't want the office to know. But sorry, dude. The office knows. The country knows. Everybody say happy birthday, Jordan. I got you a few cakes. Everything's happening. You
2: delicious
1: have so many treats lined up. And it's so sweet to be, back on the air on your B-Day.
2: It feels good. Also, I had sort of a preemptive B-Day dinner last night as well that was like a little bit, I got to tell you about it, Luca. It was kind of nuts.
1: A type of dinner I've always dreamt of having. I'm desperate to hear about this.
2: Oh, yeah. Just you wait. We'll chat about that after this. This is a little bit of Soul One.

0: Do you think we need publicly owned supermarkets in Australia? Because former Greens MP Max Chandler Mather says yes, and it's not only possible but crucial. Could this plan work? G'day, it's Dave Marchese. Coming up on Hack, we're pulling apart this idea to nationalise hundreds of Coles and Woolworths shops and build many more. It's been inspired by New York Mayor Zoran Mamdani. We're also going to talk the plague after a death of a Russian lab worker that's got the world watching very closely. How worried should we be about this?
1: Hack. 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

0: Alexia right there, Bullshit Baby on Triple J Drive. Jordan and Luke are with you, and Jordan, it's your birthday.
1: Happy birthday to you. Happy birthday to you.
0: We're celebrating Jordan Barr, and you got ahead of the game. You celebrated early last night, birthday Eve. Your partner and our one friend, Irvi, I saw went for, yeah, truly a dinner that I've always dreamt of going to. Where did you end up?
2: Well, we were at one of those, like, seafood boil places where I'd seen it on the internet for, like, years where they come out with, like, a bag and it's got, like, Cajun sauce on it, garlic butter and stuff like that, and then they just dump it onto a piece of paper on the table. You get gloves, you get a bib. And I've been needing a bib for a while.
0: Almost every restaurant I've ever thought of, I don't go, man, I hope they empty my meal onto the table from a plastic bag. But with these places, I want to go to one so bad. So how was it?
2: It was great. It was so, so good. But it was like one of those, like, and I'm sure this has happened to other people. Let me know, 0439757555. But like, I booked it like a couple weeks ago, found out my friend Irvi was in town, and I was like, and we love eating seafood together. We're in a group called the Marinara Girls. We get marinara at lots of different restaurants. It's a thing.
0: Sisterhood.
2: Yeah, exactly. And we decided to book in at this place. And when I was booking it in, it had a little thing that said like special occasion.
0: Yeah.
2: And one of the options was birthday.
0: Yeah.
2: And I thought, effort.
0: Yeah.
2: I'm taking it.
0: Because it's your birthday, you feel a bit awkward. But of course, you got it. You got to find out what sort of birthday show they've got in store for
2: exactly.
0: you.
2: Exactly. And usually when I've done that before, it's like, it's a little like happy birthday and a balsamic glaze on the side of the salad. It's a little like candle in your dessert, something like that.
0: They'll draw it in the chocolate sauce next to the cake, that sort of stuff.
2: They're barely addressing it these days.
0: Yes.
2: I feel like it's sort of on the out. Anyway, we're pulling up in an Uber and I see that there's like a happy birthday banner in like one of the booths.
0: Oh,
2: and I was like, oh, somebody's brought a happy birthday banner. That's cute. And like, I assume it's somebody else's birthday as well. We go around the corner and I see about six of them lined up. And I was like, oh, we're all getting the birthday banner. And we get in there. There was kind of a muck around with our booking, and they put us on a table, gave me a hat, like a full happy birthday hat. They had this sign that they put in front of us and took a photo of us in our bibs and gloves with like the food mess. And then they came over and apologized profusely for not having the birthday banner as well. And I was like, you've done enough. You've done enough.
0: Wait, so you didn't get a banner in the end?
2: No, there was a bit of a muck around, but it was so funny because at first we were like, oh, we didn't get a banner, and we're like, tee-hee. But then when they came out with the hat, the extra light up sign, when they like sang happy birthday to me as well, we were like, do you know what? The banner, don't worry about that. You can hold on to that.
0: Would you say you enjoyed it or it was too much? Because I went to Hard Rock Cafe with some friends once, and it was one of their birthdays, and he desperately did.

0: didn't want the staff to know it was his birthday, but another mate told them. And then, yeah, they did the same. Bring out a big cake with sparklers. They happy birthday. And he was like, this is my worst nightmare. I don't want this. I hate the attention.
1: It is so funny what happens to someone who doesn't want the attention as well. It's happened to my dad too, except I think he was loving it. And they did like a full dance around the table too. They put a hat on him. They were giving him whiskey and stuff like that. It was amazing. I want to know, 0439757555, when has a restaurant like gone like above and beyond for your birthday or for someone else's birthday? Have they brought you a hat? Have they given you a gift? Have they sung for you? I used to walk past this place and I thought that is hell for both the employees and the person receiving this. But there was like a 50s style diner near where I grew up.
0: Oh, I remember this. And yes, they would like roller skate around and the whole, all of the staff would sing happy birthday at the same time. It seemed wild, yeah.
1: I remember one of the girls doing the rollerblading act. She slid past the window and she just looked out and she didn't say anything. She was smiling, but her eyes said, help me. And I thought, I'm not helping you, sister. Let us know. Has a restaurant gone above and beyond right now? This is Vampire Weekend.

0: Dan Atlantic, Lucid, on Triple J Drive. Jordan and Luca with you on your Tuesday. It is Jordan's birthday went for a nice dinner last night, got kitted out with a special birthday hat, birthday bib, et cetera, et cetera. So we're asking you on 0439757555, what has a restaurant put on for your birthday? They love to put on a little show. What about this text, Jordan, from David in Crow's Nest? There is a Chinese restaurant in Crow's Nest where if you say it's your birthday, they let you cut your cake with a samurai sword.
1: Done. Tick. I want to do that. Are you kidding me? I feel like that's where it's been missing. We were just saying that like the sort of the birthday celebrations have kind of fallen off in restaurants and cafes and stuff like that. You know, maybe you'll get a candle here and there and your fried ice cream or something like that. Mm-hmm. But this, I feel like this is

0: is the future. Give us something cool to cut the cake with. It's like, it's exciting. It's not the same as everybody singing to you. I reckon I'm down for the samurai sword.
1: I'm looking at a photo of it right now. It's called Lee's Fortuna Court Chinese Restaurant. It is looks so exciting. The sword I'm seeing is gigantic. A woman is holding it. It's like the size of her whole body.
0: Whoa.
1: She's handling it with two hands, touching the sharp part. That doesn't seem great, but she's cutting the cake with it. Seems good. I think my only issue is it's maybe not far enough. I want to cut up my whole dinner with the samurai sword. I want to do it Fruit Ninja style. I want you to throw my lemon chicken at me and I'll see what I can do.
0: Yeah. I want to stab the end of it into my little steak bits and put it in my mouth that way, a child.
1: I want a whole arsenal of weapons for me to make my dinner with in different ways. I want a huge giant pitchfork to try to put my steak onto.
0: Yeah, matter of fact, I'd like a whole like gigantic set of cutlery. A huge fork, huge knife. I want to feel little as possible.
1: I want to be shrunk down for my birthday. I want to do Honey, They Shrunk the Jordan.
0: And put me on the fry pan.
1: And what happens is I crawl inside the cake, somebody swings a samurai sword at it, I have to try to avoid the thing, and then I eat my way out. It's my dream come true.
0: Come on, that's a birthday.
1: This place seems sick. Like, you already went for your one dinner last night, but should we book in?
0: Hey, in my world, it's birthday week. I'm not ashamed to say it.
1: This review is so funny. This is a review of the restaurant of TripAdvisor. Positives, the staff are really good and they have a great sense of humor. They have tables big enough for 18. Dinners only cost about $30 each. And a huge positive, it's the sword.
0: And it's literally huge.
1: Has anyone done that? Has anyone been there? 0439757555.
0: Have you touched the sword?
1: God, we should have done that. We should have done, what did you cut in half with a sword as our first call out back.
0: Oh, my God. I love that. I love that guy on YouTube that's just cutting milk cartons in half with swords. It's so satisfying.
1: Oh, my God. It's like it's his birthday every day.
0: Why don't we just get a sword, Luca? What are we doing? Do you reckon they'll let it in ABC security?
1: Absolutely no chance.
0: Well, that's a shame.
1: And I, for one, am happy about it. Let's get into this right here. Fred again, Delilah. Pull me out of this on Triple J.
2: I don't want to be here anymore.

0: Beba Doobie. Memories, Pylon. I've been loving to listen to it this morning while I went for a run. It's
1: Isn't
0: a sick
1: it so
0: album.
1: Good?
0: It's really sick, man. It's good. It's album of the year. Blah. It's in the conversation.
1: Yeah. I'm really loving it as well.
0: It's because I'm mentioning it. I'm bringing it into the conversation. I think it rips. Cannot wait for her to be here next year. It's Jordan Luke with you on Triple J Drive. Hey, in a little bit, about an hour and a half, we are going to do Hottest Flashback, where we have a little thumb through the Hottest 100 archives, play our favorite songs that have been a certain number, and give you a chance to vote for one of yours as well. Today we're going for number 79, so we'll get to our picks later on, but if you go right now to the Jordan and Luca Instagram, go to the stories, you'll find a poll where you can vote for your favourite of these three songs that have been number 9 in the past. You could vote for from the Hottest 100 of 2013. And wait, Jordan, please don't press that button just yet. I have to give a language warning even for this 10-second snippet of the
1: course.
0: Song. It's a naughty, naughty song. Big language warning on this. If you've got kids in the car, cover their ears for 15 seconds or so. It was number 79 in 2013. ASAP Rocky. What's that?
1: I guess it's the start of the song, maybe?
0: Damn.
1: Damn.
0: I thought it was going to be the part where it goes
1: because
0: F and problems and so on and so forth.
1: Yeah.
0: Well, you could vote for F and problems if you would like, or you could vote for number 79 in the Hottest 100 of the decade, which we ran in 2020.
1: Mm-hmm.
0: More rap.
2: All I want to do is see you when I get home, like Charlie in the rain outside. All you got to do.
0: Love that song, or you could vote for number 79 in the Hottest 100 of 2018, Our Angel Thelma.
2: You're clumsy, oh no. You keep me hanging on, am I not enough? Don't keep
0: Superstars, the lot of them, so get over to the Jordan and Luke Instagram, go to the stories, go to the poll, vote for whichever one of those previous number 79s of the Hottest 100 you would like to hear. We'll do that just after 5, and up next, Jordan, don't know if you saw, but we may have discovered our Super Bowl halftime show artist for 2027. There was a leak. It's very salacious. I'll catch you up after this. The Tullamarines on Triple J.

0: Jordan and Luke with you on Triple J. It's VV Pete. Back into it right there. Have we found our Super Bowl 2027 halftime show? I came in like a wrecking ball. I never hit so hard in love. All I wanted. The rumor is Ms. Hannah Montana headlining the Super Bowl halftime show. And will Miley make an appearance? No, Miley Cyrus, apparently. There's apparently a leak. So this morning, Apple Music, who runs the halftime show, posts on their Instagram a silhouette of what very much looks like Miley Cyrus with just three emojis as the caption: guitar emoji, black heart emoji, flowers emoji. Flowers, it's right there.
1: Yeah.
0: Then deleted the post. Apparently the whole thing was maybe not even real, but it's like a leak, leak of a leak of a leak or whatever. So who knows? But it has been the rumor for a while. And then you see that this morning, you're like, all right, surely. And traditionally it is about now, sort of first week or two of October that they announce a person. Obviously Bad Bunny last year, Kendrick Lamar the year before that. Thoughts, would you want?
1: Wait, so when is the big game?
0: Feb.
1: Okay, yeah. That's about right. I feel like my thoughts, I think she's ready for it. I think she's been in the industry for long enough. She started when she was like, what, like 3 years old or something.
0: Yeah.
1: She's got this connection to Dolly as well. So there'll be this like beautiful Dolly Parton moment. I don't know what her relationship with her family is like right now, but they might get involved as well.
0: That would be a moment. If Peter Blandy's ran the NFL, he would try to do the Billy Ray Miley reuniting live at the halftime show.
1: Oh my God. The family therapy session. Yeah. That's the halftime show. I would love to see her actually swing in on a wrecking ball.
0: Yeah.
1: I feel like that would be a pretty iconic way. And to end with Party in the USA.
0: Yeah,
1: I mean, come
0: surely.
1: On.
0: It's really hard to like think of artists that are at that pedigree and sort of been around long enough that they have like a really embedded in audience. Like it's tough, man, but she is on that level for sure.
1: Yeah. And this the halftime show stuff has only really been like this huge deal in the last like 20 years or something, not even.
0: Yeah.
1: But it used to be this like janky thing where they pulled a few people together and now it's like a career defining performance.
0: Yeah.
1: And
0: it's so massive. It's so massive now. I think obviously like how it goes down on the day and how it's received live in the crowd and live as it's broadcast and stuff is one measure of it.
1: Yeah.
0: I do think the true measure of a Super Bowl halftime show is how happy does it make people rewatching it on YouTube about 10 years after it happened, after they've had a few drinks.
1: Yeah. If it makes the afters playlist, then you've done well. And Bad Bunny has made it.
0: Yeah.
1: Kendrick Lamar has made it.
0: Dude, you

0: couldn't be there because you were busy moving and stuff, mm-hmm. but I had some people over for the AFL Grand Final, and obviously Kylie crushed it with yes. the pregame. So after the game finished, rest in peace, Freya, I'm so sorry for what happened to you. It's absolutely brutal. But we replayed the Kylie one, and then we just ran through a bunch of old AFL, NRL, Super Bowl, halftime and pregame
1: oh,
0: things.
1: Oh, yeah.
0: And yeah, Kendrick was in there, Bad Bunny was in mm-hmm. there, Prince was in there, you better believe it. So can she do it? Probably. Will she get added to that list? We'll have to see.
1: We'll find out. Are you excited? Is this something that you care about? Let us know. 0439757555. What do you reckon of a Miley Super Bowl halftime show right now? Let's get a bit of Miley and Mark Ronson. This is Nothing Breaks Like a Heart. 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

0: It's Will Howard-Evans with Triple J News. More than a dozen leaders, including Prime Minister Anthony Albanese, are visiting the tiny Pacific Island nation of Tuvalu. The world's second lowest-lying country is particularly vulnerable to coral bleaching and rising sea levels caused by global warming. The visit comes ahead of next month's COP31 climate meeting in Turkey, and Fiji's Environment Minister Linda Tabuya says Pacific Islands are under threat.
1: It means a loss of identity. There's a sense of loss there for our people. Of course, if they move from coastal areas up into the hills, there's a loss of the access to their livelihoods.
0: The Australian Chamber of Commerce and Industry warns the Coalition's proposed cuts to immigration would hurt Australia. The proposal would see net overseas migration slashed to 100,000 per year for the first 2 years of a Coalition government before increasing to 160,000 by the fourth. Chief Executive Andrew McKellar says it goes against what the economy needs.
2: The reality is that if we are going to cut levels of migration to the extent that the Coalition says that it will, that will undermine the growth rate of the Australian economy and our future growth potential.
0: Also in the headlines, the Australian Defence Force has identified the soldier who died in a crash as 28-year-old Corporal Brendan Hannam. The ADF says the incident will be investigated by military police and the Land Accident Investigation Board. Chief of Army Lieutenant General Susan Coyle says five others in the vehicle were flown to hospital in Darwin yesterday afternoon.
3: Two remain in hospital in a stable condition in Darwin, and the other three are currently in Robertson Barracks in our hospital ward being monitored.
0: OpenAI's chief strategy officer has apologised to an Australian parliamentary committee after one of its models gained access to government websites during testing. The incident in June targeted the Medicare portal, but authorities weren't alerted until weeks later. Jason Kwon has told the committee, which is looking at AI and its impact on Australia, that OpenAI has also added more precautions to its training environment since the incident.
4: We believe AI can advance scientific discovery and medical research, improve productivity, grow businesses, and make a positive difference to people's lives here in Australia. But for that to happen, people have to be able to trust this technology.
0: And in sport, new North Melbourne coach Jamie Graham says improving his team's defence will be a major focus of the top job. 43-year-old Graham has replaced Alistair Clarkson in the role after a long stint as an assistant coach with West Coast and Fremantle. Right across Australia, you're listening to Triple J.

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1: Drive with Jordan and Luca on Triple J.
2: Hello, hello, hello. Happy Tuesday. Man, that song that we just heard, the Dom Dolla and Solomon and Skepta song, I knew that it had come out while we were on leave, but that was my first time hearing it. That's good.
3: Yeah, and I liked the little bit at the end. It said, every day's like a birthday.
2: Yeah.
3: Especially on today, when it is my literal birthday.
2: Today for you is particularly just like a birthday. Happy birthday to Jordan Barr. It's lovely to be back with you, back in your lives, back on the radio. We had a couple weeks off, so lucky. I had a delightful time, Jordan, but as you would know, I told you about it at the pub on Sunday. I had easily the worst afternoon of my entire life, and it's an absolute belter of a tale. Kind of lucky that I'm still here at work, to be honest.
3: I would have given up. When you told me that story, there are like three different obstacles where I went, I don't think I would have got over that. Man, I think I'd be gone by now.
2: Man, I'll fill you in after this. How did I get to this studio? Honestly, I'm still not really sure. Samuna right here on Triple J.

0: Moona with East Side Girls. You're listening to Triple J with a couple of East Side Girls right now. It's Jordan and Luca. We're back. We've been on break for 2 weeks and one day. I had a beautiful time. I moved house. You went up to Queensland. You hung out with some family and stuff like that. You had a great time. And then something really quite like annoying and I would say harrowing happens to you, Luca.
1: And unforgettably, extremely expensive.
0: Extremely expensive.
1: Yes, I'll tell the story in a moment. But in this day and age, you know the keys, the modern car keys that don't actually have a physical key on it, the proximity key or whatever. Is there literally anything worse in the world that you can lose than your proximity car key? 0439757555. I hate those keys. This is the new purpose of my life, is to have them outlawed. This is what happened to me, right? It's Queensland, hung out with my auntie and uncle, delightful time. Shouts out Mark and Amanda. Drive back down, do some camping along the coast. Awesome. See some whales, go for some beautiful hikes, have some beautiful swims. Having the time of my life. Two Fridays ago, I leave my swag in the national park. I drive maybe an hour from there into quite a remote national park. This is up around Crescent Head, near Hat Head, near Southwest Rocks in New South Wales. I find a beautiful, long, like sort of 3 hour hike or so along the beaches.
0: Gorgeous.
1: Bit of bush stuff in there. Do that. As I get back to my car after 3 hours of hiking, I go, whoopsie, I no longer have my car key. It has come loose from my pocket somewhere along the way. There's not even any point for me to try to retrace my steps. I briefly walk back and I'm like, man, I was out there for 3 hours. It is beaming sun and it is dense bushland. I am not going to be able to find that key that randomly slipped out of my pocket. What do I do? I've got about 20% battery left on my phone.
0: That's the part that kills me the most.
1: And that's it, really. I've got an empty water bottle and I've got my locked car there. There's not a soul around. I'm about 3 hours walk from the nearest like sort of town or place that you'd be able to charge your phone. So I'm like, all right, the insurance, we'll get the roadside assistance out there. Let's do it. I call them. They go, oh, these new keys, they're really annoying. Yeah, we can't really just replace it. We're going to have to get the car towed. I'm like, yep, all good. No worries. This is my own fault. Let's tow the thing. She goes, do you know which one you want to tow it to, because you might have to upgrade your cover. So I'm like, oh, I call around a few different locksmiths. The one I need it towed to, yes, I have to pay an extra $500 to have it towed there, right?
0: Great. Add it to the bill.
1: The phone battery is absolutely draining. I'm literally like reading my credit card details over the phone and go, is there any chance I could do this after? Well, you just send the tow truck because my phone's about to die. And they're like, no, we have to upgrade you first and then we'll get them on the way. And then get through that. And then they go, oh, before we send the actual tow truck, we better just send a locksmith just to unlock it and see what they can do. I'm like, all right, no worries, because I know that that's fine. I know that in my car I have a little power pack thing. I can at least charge my phone and I'll be out of one step of this trouble, right?
0: Yeah.
1: Hang up the phone from them. They go, no worries, locksmith's on the way. There'll be an hour, hour and a half, something like that. Literally hang up that call, go to look at my phone. Phone just died. That was the last possible thing that my phone could manage to do, was get the locksmith on the way. I sit phoneless in the sun next to my locked car for about 90 minutes.

0: Locksmith rocks up. He's so nice, amazing at his job, gets it open. Then we got the power pack, phone's back. That's something at least.
1: Yeah.
0: He goes, all right, call the people again, get the tow truck on the way. I got to head off, but tow truck will be here, you know, some point.
1: Wait. And again, you're just sort of like chilling by the car.
0: Just chilling.
1: And what time of day is it now?
0: I got back to the car at about midday, and by the time it's unlocked, it's already like 2:30 or so.
1: The hottest part of the day, go on.
0: Yeah, real. Oh, I was so sunburned. I'm still peeling on my back from this whole incident.
1: Oh, yeah,
0: brutal. So, tow truck gets sent. That takes about another 90 minutes or so. All good. Take your time. Literally do whatever you got to do. You're saving my life. I'm so grateful to those people, right? While they're doing that, I have to call around the locksmith and go, so what actually is the go with the key? And they go, oh, with these new ones, we don't really know. We can't really tell until we see the actual car. Like, we could have a new key for you in about a week, or it could be like 4 weeks. And then I say a bunch of words that I'm very much not allowed to say on the radio. And I go, I'm sorry, mate. I know it's not your fault. This is just a lot. He goes, no, that's fair. That's a fair response.
1: Sometimes you just have to let it out, you know? Yeah.
0: So I'm resigned to the fact that this tow truck's going to come. It's going to take my car to Port Macquarie, where it'll stay for somewhere between 1 to 4 to 5 weeks. Goodness knows, right? In that time, I call a motel, book a motel. Teleport Macquarie, book a flight back to Sydney for the next day. Eventually, tow truck comes. He's awesome. He like violently jerks my car up onto the thing because they have those new keys. This has the electric handbrake. The handbrake's still locked. It can't even roll its wheels. He's like getting it up there.
1: This is the part that blows my mind. Like, how do they even move it?
0: Very violently. And with a pretty stern warning about the fact that this could damage your car. And I go, dude, it's all good. Do whatever you've got to do, right? Please.
1: Whatever it takes.
0: He gets on there. We drive an hour and a half back to Port Macquarie. I also call the National Park as I go, hey, I'm really sorry. I left my swag set up because I thought I was coming back there tonight. I don't have a car and I don't know when I'll be back. I'm really sorry. They send someone to go and pack it up. Thank the Lord for New South Wales National Parks as well. We eventually get to the locksmith. He takes the car off. That's also quite a violent experience, and he's saying a bunch of words that no one would ever be allowed to say on the radio.
1: And it's
0: that's
1: a damn
0: happening.
1: Shame. It's a damn shame.
0: Takes ages to get that off. While he's doing that, the locksmith, this is my favourite part of the whole thing, go, where are you staying tonight? I'm like, oh, I've got a motel in Port Macquarie. This is like maybe 20 minutes out. And they're like, oh, okay. You should ask the tow truck driver if he can give you a lift to the donut. I'm like, what's the donut? And they go, oh, it's like this big roundabout. It's just close to town. He'll be going back there. I'm like, hell yeah, the donut. Without me mentioning that to the tow truck driver, he comes over to me a few minutes later. He goes, mate, where are you going? You want to lift to the donut? I'm like, hell yeah. Hell yeah, I want to lift to the donut, dude.
1: They've embraced you with open arms at this point. They're like, this guy's been through enough. He gets to have the local lingo.
0: I love these fellas so much. They really, truly saved my life. So then, yeah, sort of get out of it, get to the motel, fly back to Sydney, wait a few days. Eventually, on Thursday, I get the call. Luca, we got a new key for you. And now bring the volume down as quick as you can because it's going to cost $1,500.
1: Well, there's a win for the locksmith.
0: Yeah. People probably going, don't you have a spare key? You may remember, if you're an eagle-eared listener to this show, my bag was robbed about a month and a half ago and my original key went missing. I was already down to the spare key. I'm just so grateful that it all got sorted within a week. So literally this Saturday, just 3 days ago, fly back up to Port Macquarie, get my car, give the guy the biggest hug and handshake of my life, drive another hour and a bit north to Crescent Head, pick up my swag from the beautiful man that had collected it from the national park, drive the other 5-6 hours back to Sydney. Problem solved. Absolutely horrendous afternoon, but could have just been so much worse. Like, I could have had no phone reception, no phone battery, no one to make me a key, could have still been waiting for the key. It was easily the worst afternoon of my life, but I really just think, man, I could have been so much worse.
1: It could have been so much worse, and I'm really proud of you, Luca, for keeping your chin up and for persisting. I reckon I would have been like, well, I guess I live at the beach now. Goodbye to my life before.
0: Damn. Wish I'd watched Alone more attentively. Wish I knew how to do that thing with the fire and stuff.
1: Oh, my God. Me too.
0: Man, yeah, just an absolute shocker. Please be careful out there. Please, for goodness sake, get shorts that have zip-up pockets. That is my only advice that I can give, truly, truly. And thank you again to the beautiful people of Crescent Head and Port Macquarie who looked the hell after me. People are letting us know, is there anything worse to lose? Let's have a look at the text line after this. What is the worst thing you can lose? Is there anything worse than my key in that situation? 0439757555 right here on Triple J, King Stingray. Yeah,

0: away.
1: Rumble!

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1: Tyrone, if you are listening, for God's sake, chug your chicken soup. We need you back here and healthy for Wednesday's show because we are going to be joined by a very special guest, Kelly Holiday. And I was dancing too. The man behind your highest ranking Australian song in the most recent Hottest 100 is returning with brand new music. We get to play it first on the show. You're going to be the first to hear it. You won't want to miss it. Plus, Dee Salmon is coming through for the Nut Report, talking all things sex, love, dating and relationships. And we are talking about alpine divorce. If you've ever had a partner storm off or abandon you on a hike or a mountain, first of all, sorry that happened. Second of all, text in, tell us your stories. We'll be talking about it on Wednesday.
0: Abby and Tyrone, weekday mornings from 6 on Triple J. Yeah.

0: Solly right there, Fair Dinkum on Triple J Drive. Jordan and Luca with you, and drive is what I am once again able to do after a week and a bit of not having my car. Long story short, went for a big hike way out in a national park near Port Macquarie, lost my car key, had to get a locksmith, had to get a tow truck. We are back in the game, and so we're asking worse things to lose. Nathan, you're in Katoomba. Sounds like you had a similar situation.
1: Yeah, I was in Iceland and I lost my rental car keys at the top of a mountain.
0: Oh,
2: and look, I don't know too much about the geography of Iceland, but was it a pretty like isolated mountain too? Was it pretty hard to?
1: It was, yeah, very remote. We were about 8 km down this pretty shoddy fire trail, and we're about 3 hours north of Reykjavik, so not very close to any town at all.
0: Oh my God! So what did you do? You have to call the rental company, or did you break the? What do you do?
1: Yeah, we were thinking about breaking the windscreen, but it was like all our gear and everything. Like we'd just gone for, it was like a three-hour hike. So we just had like day stuff. And it was like -2 degrees, feels like -21 with the wind speed. So we ended up having to walk back to the main, like the closest road, which is, yeah, it's about 8K back. Oh. And we caught our previous Airbnb accommodation, and he was thankfully home and he picked us up. And then in the end, he offered to drive down 3 hours to Reykjavik at like 2 a.m. in the morning to go pick up our keys. Of course, we were flying out to the Faroe Islands like the day later.
0: What a guy.
2: What a super host, we might say.
1: He was incredible.
2: Wow.
1: He saved us like $1,000. So I'm pretty grateful for him.
0: Man, that rules. Yeah, that definitely is my takeaway as well. I was like, man, I feel so grateful for the nice people who looked after me on that day. Like, yeah, I was just blessed, just angels from earth. I'm so glad you made it back, Nathan. Ollie, you're in Perth. What do you reckon is maybe worse than losing the car key there?
3: Losing your phone.
0: Have you had this happen?
3: It was more, it got stolen. So,
2: oh, no.
3: I was camping in rural France, and I was like packing up my things after like a festival in the middle of nowhere.
2: Mm-hmm.
3: And I put my phone on one of them solar chargers just outside my tent.
0: Yep.
3: And I was packing up my stuff inside my tent, and I turn around for like 2 minutes, maybe 5 minutes, and it's gone.
2: French.
3: Yeah.
0: Man, it's so dumb, and it goes to show just how phone reliant we are. My thought in my brain just then was like, so who did you call? You can't call anyone.
3: No, that's right. So I throw everything inside my tent besides like, you know, my wallet and my passport. And I walked to the nearest town to go to like a technology store.
0: How big of a walk are we talking?
3: A couple of Ks.
0: Okay.
3: And of course, they don't speak a word of English, so there's like a massive language barrier. But
0: you're like, le téléphone. Yeah.
3: So I buy a new phone and I'm like messing around with it, and it's all in French. And I eventually get it working, and sweet, I can see what time my coach bus out of there is. It's later that night, luckily. Like, I luckily booked it way later in the day, which was good.
0: Man.
3: So like, I make it back to the campsite, and of course my tent's been raided by all these thieves.
2: Oh no!
3: So like all my stuff spread out over the campsite.
0: Yeah, because you left your wallet and passport in there, right?
3: No. I kept it.
0: Oh, okay. I kept them. Oh, yeah. But everything else.
3: Yeah, you never do that.
0: So what? Everything else just ransacked, spread across the campsite.
3: Everything else is ransacked, and I'm going like, oh my God, and I start packing it all up, and one of the campground staff comes by on an ATV, like, you know, them four-wheeled little vehicles. And he's like, hey, did you lose a phone? And I'm like, yeah. And he's like, wait here 5 minutes. And so like, I the most anxious 5 minutes of my life, I'll wait. And he turns up and he's like, is this your phone? And I'm like, yeah. And I give him the biggest fucking hug of my life.
0: Dude. So do you reckon
3: my things. And walk all the way back to the town, get the refund for the new phone, and
2: get my coach back to Paris. So glad you got a refund.
3: Yeah.
0: Oh my God, incredible.
2: Thank you so much, Ollie. I'm so glad you got out of there safe. Losing your phone, especially overseas, is a nightmare. I've had friends lose wallets and passports overseas when I've been there as well. It's just the worst.
0: The 5 minutes that the monkey stole my phone when I was in Bali over New Year's is like up there with that anxious 5 minutes for Ollie. It was just like, well, well, my life's going to fall apart for the most embarrassing reason. This is going to have to suck to call mum about this.
2: Why does this always happen to you, Luca? Like your car keys fall out, a monkey steals your phone. It's like, it's a disaster.
0: I'm just dumb guy.
2: No. It's the universe. I don't know what it's trying to tell you. Don't go anywhere. Stay in your house.
0: Stay safe and stay zipped up.
2: Let us know, 0439757555. What is the worst thing to lose? Right now, this is Keepsake, Full Nelson.

0: Keepsake from Full Nelson. You're listening to Triple J with Jordan and Luca. And Luca was telling us the harrowing tale of how he lost his car key, and it was one of those like electric sensor car key things with no real, like, what do you call that? Key?
1: Yeah, no key.
0: No key.
1: It's all buttons. It's no key.
0: Makes it tricky for the locksmith, for the tow truck. We heard the whole ordeal, and we've been asking people what the worst thing to lose is.
1: Great text on the text line just there. Everyone needs to be a little bit more lesbian. Carabiner your belongings to yourself while hiking.
0: Well, yeah. You and Luca, I'll say this. You've made fun of me for my little carabiner with my staff pass on it, but I haven't lost that bad boy. So maybe you need to get on board. That's what I'm saying. But there have been some, we've heard people losing their phone in disastrous situations. Another person who lost a car key for a rental car deserted in Iceland of all places. And I got a few things that I want to pitch to you, Luca, and you can tell me if you think they're worse or better than losing an electric car key.
1: Yep.
0: Something that happened to you recently. Do you think losing your wallet is worse?
1: I'd lose the wallet before I'd lose the car key again. Mm-hmm. Like, it's a pain in the ass for sure, but you can just, you know, make a few calls, press a few buttons, get all that stuff replaced.
0: Yeah.
1: Not the $1,500 new car key.
0: Yeah, 3 to 5 business days to wait for a new card isn't too bad. What about house key?
1: Honestly, it's not that I've ever lost too many house keys, but I've locked myself out a very great amount of times. Mm-hmm. And it's expensive, it's a pain in the ass, but they can just come over and get you in there.
0: Yeah, they can. That guy can really get you in there.
1: That's
0: fine. It's kind of insane. And when you think about it, you're like, he just can do this?
1: Yeah, it's all good. I might lose it on purpose every day.
0: Just for the conversation.
1: It is great. And like, I I'm nothing but grateful to the wonderful locksmiths of Port Macquarie who hooked me up and got me back into that car. I do sometimes have trust issues. You go there and go, hey, can you cut a new one of my house key? And they go, yep.
0: Yeah.
1: They don't ask a single question. They go, yeah, no worries.
0: And they're not real chatty, those
1: is that
0: guys.
1: You live here? Yep.
0: Yep. This address? Great. Now I've got it too. I love that. What about your passport?
1: Oh, I had a brief, maybe 10-minute period in the Milan airport a few years ago where I thought I had lost my passport when I was about to try to fly back to Australia, and that was extremely horrific and nightmarish. That might be right up there, because depending on situation, like if you lose it but you're not going overseas for another 6 months or whatever, chill. But if you're like airport on the move, that's going to be way up there.
0: Oh, yeah. It's real set and setting vibes. I thought I'd lost my passport completely and paid like $500 to get it fast-tracked before I went overseas, and then like 2 days before, found the original passport.
1: Yeah, of course. That's a bit of Jordan bar, unfortunately.
0: What about the car?
1: Yeah, honestly, from what I've learned, it's probably easier to replace the car itself than the car key these days. I might do it. I'll swap it out, you know.
0: I wouldn't have thought so until you told us that story, Luca, but you're 100% right. It's easy to just lose the car.
1: Just take my keys to a big shopping center car park, walk around. It'll probably open something, you know.
0: Yeah, these days, most likely. What about glasses?
1: Yeah, I mean, I don't wear them apart from reading here and there, so it's all good.
0: Do you find?
1: I know that's privilege for sure, but yeah, chuck them.
0: Okay, how about...
1: I'll lose your glasses. I don't give a shit.
0: Whoa, I can't see shit. That would be scary. I would rather lose my car.

0: car keys, then my glasses. Because if I've lost my glasses, I may as well lose my car because I'm legally not allowed to drive.
1: Yeah, true. That is as bad as losing your car keys for you. It's the same.
0: Yeah.
1: That's the same result.
0: I got a little S on my license. When they pull me over, they got to check.
1: Somebody texted you and say, where is Luca's drink bottle? Great question.
0: Yeah.
1: Famous for losing my drink bottle. My drink bottle's right in front of me on the desk. Mm-hmm. Which number drink bottle is it for 2026? I'll never tell, but it's fresh.
0: I do. It looks very similar to the last one, but it's missing a few stickers. I'm sad for you.
1: Yeah, that's a bit long. Keep rolling in. 0439757555. Is there anything worse to lose? Let's get a bit of Rebecca Black at Like a Virgin action here, covering Addison Rae, Fame is a Gun.

0: Love that song. Wednesdays at the Waterloo. Lottie McLeod, you're listening to Triple J with Jordan and Luca. And Luca's been telling us about the harrowing last week of his break where he had to find a car key and stuff like that. I also had a pretty, well, it wasn't as intense, but I was moving house for the last week. And it was, well, basically the whole break, it was an interstate move, which I knew was going to be hectic, but it ended up being a little bit more hectic than I thought because the address that we gave the interstate removalist ended up not being the address that we were going to be living at. So I had to change that up, which also meant spending a few days at my nan and pop's hanging out with them, which was great.
1: Which you've done a little bit, but this time you were without somewhere else to go to. So before you could get to the new place, you spent what, 4 or 5 days there or something?
0: Yeah. I think it was nearly 7 days. It was 7 days, and it was also with my partner as well, which is a different vibe to just like staying at your grandparents by yourself because you kind of got to be like, you feel like you're like monitoring everything.
1: I don't reckon I've ever done that. I've had maybe partners meet grandparents, but not stay. That's intimate.
0: Yeah. It is. And it was like a new level of like meeting the family and stuff like that. And also like my grandparents are NRL mad, so Kayla got really involved in the NRL too. It was great. And then like this would be like maybe like 4 or 5 nights into this day, I'm getting ready to go to bed, and I just come into the lounge room. My poppy's still up. He's late night on the free to air. He was watching whatever movie Channel 9 has on offer. He'll do it every single night. I think it was Star Is Born that night. And I was like, good night, poppy. And then Kays comes up behind me and goes, yeah, night, poppy. See you tomorrow. Mm. And I went, we walked away, and I went, what the hell did you just call him?
1: It's not for you to say.
0: Case goes, oh, I called him Poppy. And I was like, why would you call him Poppy? He's George to you. You can't be calling him. I was like, you're going to start calling Sharon Nan? And Kayla, in their defense, was like, no, it's different with your Nan because Nan feels like a grandparent name, but Poppy is like, it's not quite Pop. It's not quite Grandpa. It literally feels like his name is literally Poppy. And I was like,
1: it's Poppy, like the artist, or like Poppy Reed.
0: Yeah, totally. But like, I was just like, you can't. And Kayla was like, is it that big of an issue?
1: Yeah, I love your partner, Kayla. We're mates. And it's intimate. It's close. Yeah. It's a sign that they have a nice relationship with your grandparents, but you can't be calling it your someone. Because when does it end? Do they get to call, you know, your dad? Do they get to call your mom?
0: Exactly what I pushed to them. And they were like, no, it's different with grandparents. Like, can't you just call grandparents? And then they were like, you call my grandma June. And I was like, yeah, because you all call her June and that's her name.
1: This to me is calling the teacher mom times 1,000.
0: Yes, absolutely. But it was like, it did make me think. I was like, are grandparents further, especially if they're not like, it's not grandma and granddad, which feels like very, like we're in the same bloodline. You know what I mean?
1: Even any sort of nickname for grandma, grandpa, nan, pop, you know, non, whatever it might be, it's off limits. Unless your family, surely. I'm going first name. If not, Mr. and Mrs. and then last name.
0: Yeah, and I'm like, especially as a queer couple, enough people accuse us of being sisters when we're out. So it's like, we don't need any more of this stuff.
1: Can we help?
0: I want to know, 0439757555. Is it weird to call your partner or even your like friends,
1: maybe
0: grandparents? I don't know. Let us know, 0439757555. I agree with a girl in red here because I think it's a bad idea.

0: whistle and synchronize.
1: Let's go from IKEA on Triple J Drive. Jordan and Luke are with you. And Jordan was just saying that your partner has sort of accidentally, but sort of on purpose, referred to your grandparents as Nan and Poppy.
2: Mm-hmm.
1: I'm not personally on board, but interesting, a bit of a mixed reaction on the text line 0439757555. Let's know what you reckon. Somebody texting and saying, it's totally normal in mine and my husband's culture to refer to grandparents, parents, uncles, and aunts of each other's as so. I call my husband Grandma Yaya, Greek for grandma, first time we met.
2: Yeah, it does. And that is really nice. And a lot of my Greek friends, it's like a normal part of their culture, but it's for some, it just somehow feels weird on my end. I don't know why.
1: Christine saying, I've always called my friend's mum's mum, but never called their dad's dad.
2: Yeah.
1: Never called partner's parents, grandparents, or anything familiar would feel weird.
2: Yeah, absolutely. There is something, mum feels fun. Mama, I don't know. But dad, referring to somebody else's dad as dad, there is a weird line.
1: What about this? Strong thoughts, this text. The boyfriend of my partner's sister calls their parents the same names that the grandkids call them. So he calls my partner's mum grandma and calls their dad Poppy. It is cringy. He is a grown man and should not be calling his possible future in-laws by these names. That's the other thing. You're putting the horse before the cart and you're betting on the relationship. You're going, yeah. Hey, we're not even married yet, but I reckon you're my grandpa. Hey, you're my pop, mate. Thanks.
2: You're my Poppy. Let's Cheers. Go. And there is something juvenile about Poppy too. Like, I've just realized, I'm like, surely we would have aged into Pop. We don't call her Nanny anymore.
1: Nana. Keep your thoughts coming in, 0439757555. We'll get some news after this and then rip into all the best songs that have finished at number 79 in the Hottest 100 before. It's Lashiv right here on Triple J.

0: It's Will Howard Evans with Triple J News. Independent MP Zali Steggall has defended the price tag of high-level climate talks in the Pacific. Australia spent about $20 million to host talks in Fiji and Tuvalu this week, which is all happening before COP31 in Turkey. The Albanese government's also spending $600 million to establish a Papua New Guinean NRL team. And Ms. Steggall says the climate is much more important.
1: Now that's $600 million to a bunch of rugby league players, right? Compared to $20 million to develop the dialogue that is needed to genuinely understand resilience and solutions for Pacific communities.
0: Back home, the international education sector says a drop in student intake under the coalition's migration policy would have bad financial flow-on effects. The opposition wants to scrap temporary graduate visas, which allow most international students to live and work in Australia for up to 3 years after they graduate. CEO of the International Education Association of Australia, Phil Honeywood, says universities would be put under strain.
2: What everybody needs to recognise is that the new buildings on campus, the research output and many of the courses that enrol our domestic students are paid for off the back of international students paying.
0: A parliamentary inquiry into AI drew both local media and international giants to the table today. But all eyes were on OpenAI after last month's revelations of a Medicare hack. Cam Wilson has more.
3: OpenAI's chief strategy officer fronted the hearing to answer questions about how AI agents bypassed security controls to hack into Medicare's statistics reporting service portal. Jason Kwon repeatedly apologised and vowed to be more transparent about breaches in the future.
4: Even if we don't fully understand the situation, we are just going to notify and start working through the situation collaboratively with the impacted party.
3: Polls show Australians trust artificial intelligence far less than other countries, but in an exclusive interview with the ABC, Mr. Kwon struggled to find an answer as to why that is.
5: So I can't explain the current sentiment.
3: OpenAI has vowed to improve safety and has now implemented an alert system for when models use the internet in ways they shouldn't.
0: Overseas UN Secretary General Antonio Guterres wants a permanent ceasefire in Gaza ahead of the third anniversary of the October 7 attacks. He says the horrors of those attacks must never be repeated and the hostilities in Gaza must end. On October 7, Palestinian militant group Hamas attacked Israel from Gaza, killing about 1,200 people. Israel responded with a war on Hamas in Gaza that has killed at least 74,000 Palestinians. Right across Australia or around the world, if you're listening online, this is Triple J.
6: 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Get up and scream my name.

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1: Hi, you're listening to Triple J, and we were just talking about how my partner called my grandpa, who we all call Poppy. Kayla also called him Poppy, which I thought was a step out of line. His name is George to you.
2: On the Poppy bandwagon.
1: Get off the Poppy bandwagon. He's Poppy to us and no one else. And we asked you on the text line 0439757555 whether you think it's okay to call your partner's grandparents like the same names that they use for them, or is it like calling your partner's parents like mum and dad as well, which feels a bit weird to me. I've come to the consensus, it's not okay.
2: Yeah, I'm seeing that there are certain cultures where this is completely normal. Absolutely go nuts. But specifically, Jordan, for your partner, Kays. Kays, if you're listening, I love you. I'm so happy you're living here with Jordan and the dog. That rules. But in this particular case, no chance. Do not. It's George. It's Mr. George, if anything.
1: It's Mr. George.
2: Actually, forget any name at all. It's Sir.
1: Oh, yeah. Oh, he'd love that.
2: You know what? It's Sire.
1: Yeah. Yeah. He'd be like, finally, a little bit of respect around here.
2: You know, as doctor. You know?
1: Yeah.
2: It's naval seaman, George.
1: Come on. Sergeant George. Actually, his last name is Sergeant. Anyway.
2: We're about to jump into the hottest flashback. We're playing out all the best songs that have finished at number 79 in the hottest 100 before. We'll jump into that right after this. Joy Sivan.
3: Party in the park. Party in the bush. Party under the bridge. Party at the restaurant. Party at the club. Party in the day. Party in my house. Party on the way to the party at the

party under the bridge, party at the restaurant, party at the club, party in the day, party at my house, party on the way to the party at the park, party in the bush, party under the bridge, party at the restaurant, party at the club, party in the day, party at my house, party on the park, party in the bush, party under the bridge, party at the restaurant, party at the club, party in the day, party at my house, party on the way to the park.

0: That's right. Every week we pick a number and look at all the songs that have come in at that number and past Hottest 100 countdowns. And today we got number 79. We're about to play our favourites that have come in at number 79 before, but we want you to play along as well.
1: Oh, yes. If you go to the Jordan and Luca Instagram right now, thank you so much for being here. We
0: first
1: appreciate
0: of all,
1: you.
0: Hi.
2: Hit that follow button, dog.
0: Hey, got
1: what's
0: any picks
1: up
0: for us?
1: What's DM us something, but nothing too crazy.
0: Please.
1: Go to the stories. Go. You will find a poll where you'll find three options, all songs that have been number 79 in different Hottest 100s past. We are going to play out the song that gets the most votes. These are your options today. Big old language warning for the song if we play it in full, and even for this little snippet of it, some ASAP Rocky. How's that happened
0: no
1: again?
0: There must be something wrong with this song in particular.
1: We're not allowed to play the part where it says F and problems. We promise you, if it gets voted for, we will.
0: We will. Oh my goodness, the glitch. The system's against this song. Well, if you're against the system, you better get to that poll and throw out some support.
1: You know what it sounds like.
0: Yeah.
1: It sounds like that.
0: It sounds like this. Sounds like a bit of this.
1: Yeah, that's so weird. Anyway, You could vote for that, or you could vote for number 79 in the Hottest 100 of the decade, which we ran back in 2020. Some more rut.
3: All I wanna do is see you when I get home, like Charlie in the rain outside. All you gotta do.
1: Love a bit of Morad. I will say that he's currently leading the poll by a handful of votes. You've got a few minutes to get over there and change things if you would like. Your third option, number 79 in the Hottest 100 of 2018, Miss Thelma Plum.

So those are your options for hottest flashback today. Get to the Jordan Luca Instagram, get to the stories, get your vote in, whichever one has the most votes. We will play out in full right after our choices for number 79. I will say, I'm not going to reveal what they are. Absolute crazy back-to-back bangers and absolute cases for should have been higher. I like sort of can't believe that both of these songs have ended up at 79. Let's start with Jordan's choice right here on Triple J.

0: Jordan and Luca. We're doing the hottest flashback, playing out the best songs that have come in at number 79 in the hottest 100 countdowns throughout the years. And those were our picks. And I still can't quite believe that they came in at number 79. Like, it should have been higher times 1,000. My pick was up the top with Milkshake from Kellers. And we also had...
1: Before you read mine, you don't want to read the text that somebody sent about Milkshake?
0: Somebody's texted in saying, Jordan, I see you. Naughty girl. Milkshakes? Really? You better believe it. My milkshakes are bringing the boys to the yard. How's and the feel? Milk is sour.
1: You've been seen, naughty girl. You've been seen.
0: I got sour cream coming out of these ones. And Luca's pick was also great. You heard it just then. Bet you look good on the dance floor. Arctic Monkeys.
1: And not a soul called me a naughty boy on the text line, which I'm disappointed by, as per usual. An absolute bummer.
0: And also, nobody told you that you look good on the dance floor.
1: Nah.
0: Yeah.
1: That's not surprising. Those are our choices for our best 79s. We gave you a pick as well over on the Jordan and Luca Instagram. Go to the stories. Go to the poll. You can vote for three songs. We had some Thelma Plum. We had some ASAP Rocky. And we had some more Rat Charlie. Let me just update so that I have the most recent version of the poll. All right, Jordan, we have our winner. Mm-hmm. In third place with 23% of the vote, it was number 79 in the hottest 100 of 2018, Thelma Plum.

in above that with 30% of the vote. It was number 79 in the hottest 100 of 2013. Language warning right here. It's ASAP. I love bad bitches, that's my fucking problem. And yeah, I like the fuck, I got a fucking problem. I love bad bitches, that's my fucking problem. And yeah, I like the fuck, I got a fucking problem. Yeah, you bloody got a problem, mate. You come second in the poll and we're not playing the song, okay? There's your problem for you. Which means only one thing. Winner for Hottest Flashback today, number 79 in the Hottest 100 of the decade, which we ran back in 2020. How do you not love freaking Ballrat, Charlie? Let's get it in full on Triple J.

0: Do you think we need publicly owned supermarkets in Australia? Because former Greens MP Max Chandler-Mather says yes, and it's not only possible but crucial. Could this plan work? G'day, it's Dave Marchese. Coming up on Hack, we're pulling apart this idea to nationalise hundreds of Coles and Woolworths shops and build many more. It's been inspired by New York Mayor Zoran Mamdani. We're also going to talk the plague after a death of a Russian lab worker that's got the world watching very closely. How worried should we be about this?
1: Hack. 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

0: Call me for a good time, Dice. You're listening to Triple J with Jordan and Luca, but we're going to get out of here for a little bit. We'll be back at 6 p.m., but in the meantime, we're going to pass you over to Dave Marchese for Hack. Hi, Dave.
1: Happy birthday.
0: Thank you. Oh, I genuinely kind of forgot until that moment.
1: It's nice when someone reminds you at the end of the birthday. It's like, no, there's still a birthday to be had. Oh, are you going out? Are you celebrating?
0: Yeah, I think I'm going to get some cheesecake and watch Twilight. So,
1: okay.
0: Yeah.
1: Love that
0: so
1: sound.
0: Going out, celebrating, all that good stuff.
1: Like a rager. We've got a lot coming up on this. We're going to be speaking to former Greens MP Max Chandler Mather, among other people. It's an interesting one, so we'll get into it.
0: All right, see you later.
1: Bye.
2: Every billionaire is a douchebag.
3: Parliament is a sick place.
4: I thought, oh my God, I might be an alcoholic. Obviously, I'm an inadequate guest.
5: No, that's not what I'm saying.
6: Who's the Prime Minister?
1: Do you think Coles and Woolworths should be forced to sell some of their stores so they can be converted into publicly owned supermarkets? It's a big idea. It's one the Greens are backing, and it's modelled off New York Mayor Zoran Mamdani's plan for his city to operate publicly owned supermarkets. Do you think this is a good idea, and would it be worth it? G'day, it's Dave Marchese back with you for Hack. Coming up, our interview with the person who's out there today spruiking this idea, former Greens MP Max Chandler Mather.
7: I think one of the reasons people are fed up with politics is because politicians used to have vision. Like, they used to take risks, and I just don't think there's any reason why we couldn't do that again.
1: Yeah, I'm keen to hear your thoughts on this one, and if you reckon it really could help bring down grocery prices in this country. Also ahead, we're going to get into a suspected plague death in Russia that's got health experts monitoring closely. How worried should we be about that? First, though.
8: Hack. A senior representative from tech giant OpenAI will today front a parliamentary inquiry
9: on Triple J.
1: What would you ask the leaders of the world's biggest AI companies if you had the chance? Because top executives from OpenAI have been grilled at a parliamentary inquiry into artificial intelligence in Canberra today. So what were they asked? And what did they have to say? Well, Alice Angeloni was listening in.
10: I want to begin with an apology.
11: At a parliamentary inquiry in Sydney today, executives from OpenAI, the company behind ChatGPT, fronted up to make an apology.
10: During internal training and evaluation, our models accessed Australian government websites in ways they were not directed to.
11: That's Jason Kwan, the Chief Strategy Officer at OpenAI. And he's talking about an incident earlier this year where OpenAI agents hacked Australia's Medicare system.
10: That should not have happened. We also should have handled our response better. We are sorry, and we know we have work to do to rebuild trust with the Australian people.
11: It took 3 months for OpenAI to let the Australian government know via an email. But Jason told the inquiry they've learnt lots since then and have been putting it into practice.
10: Moving forward, when we identify additional incidents, as we did recently with the New South Wales National Parks and Wildlife Service, we will notify affected parties promptly and directly.
11: So, what's going on here? Well, this is all coming out of a federal inquiry into the risks and opportunities of artificial intelligence. Today was the first of 4 days worth of hearings, where the committee will hear from tech companies, unions, employer groups, banks, and industry experts. And it's a chance for our elected representatives to ask questions.
12: Can your models, let's say, break into an oil and gas facility and operate it at the moment, or is that on your time frame of development?
10: The answer here is we don't know.
11: About concerns with the AI rollout, and that includes data centres.
13: Yeah. You would not expect one of your partners, would you say, to start work on a site that didn't have planning approval.
14: We strongly believe that where data centres are built, there should be engagement from the outset.
11: And it wasn't just OpenAI up today. Anthropic got a grilling too.
15: How confident are you that your models haven't breached Australian government websites?
16: Dave's on mute.
17: Dave's on mute.
18: Sorry about that.
11: Dave Orr from Anthropic.
18: We have not found any cases where it interacted with Australian government systems in some sort of like unauthorized way. We haven't found anything like this, and we have looked.
11: Anthropic's hearing focused a lot on copyright and the ethics and legalities of training its models here in Australia.
19: You can't license the entire internet.
11: Because tech giants OpenAI and Anthropic have said they'd need copyright law to change. And under one government proposal leaked last month, artists could be required to opt out of their work being scraped to train AI. Anthropic's Jeff Bleich told the Inquiry that scraping the internet isn't the same as copying works.
3: Training is about looking at documents and identifying styles and ways of processing information, you know, what words typically follow other words, gathering that together just as a human being would read lots of books.
11: Jeff also said training their models in Australia wasn't feasible right now.
3: It's our understanding that that could be determined to be illegal if we weren't able to find a license with every single person who had rights within Australia.
11: The Inquiry also heard directly from creative industries and performers who urged for mandatory AI labelling at broadcast.
5: All Australians deserve to know if what they're consuming is human or AI so they have the choice.
11: And on issues like copyright, consent and compensation.
6: It's not about payment, it's about consent.
11: Here's ARIA CEO Annabelle Hurd.
9: The existential threat to music is not just about the money, it's about the substitution of our real music with AI music, and that's already happening. Sony has taken 200,000 fake AI tracks down from DSP.
11: Jonathan Carter from Australia's music rights organisation, APRA AMCOS, called for identifiable data sets where that data can be traced back to where it came from.
16: Identifiable data sets on which the AI firms are training is a key to any kind of permission and licensing solution.
11: While Teresa Lim from the Australian Association of Voice Actors had a clear message.
5: Consent, control, compensation and transparency. And we believe that those need to be in place in order for AI to be ethically used.
17: Hack on Triple J.
1: Ali Angeloni reporting there. Also, how good did Ali sound presenting Hack a few weeks ago when I was away? She can do everything. We're hearing from you on the text line about this. Someone says it sounds like they just showed up at the Inquiry and made all the right noises that they knew the Inquiry wanted to hear. Another person saying, my question for OpenAI would be, can you just turn it off and keep it off, please? All right, going to move on.
19: This is Hack.
20: All right, I just been and got the shopping. $170 to live for 3 or 4 days. What the f*** Australia?
19: On Triple J.
1: Is the answer to cheaper grocery prices in this country getting publicly owned supermarkets? Because the Greens think it is. And the party's research institute is calling for a publicly owned supermarket chain in Australia to challenge Coles and Woolworths. Now, the plan would involve forcing 200 Coles and Woolworths shops across the country to be converted into public grocers and build hundreds more. Now, the idea is obviously to make groceries and essentials in particular cheaper and give people another option. What do you think? Like, do you support it? Maybe you don't like this idea. You think forcing supermarket giants to sell some of their stores sounds extreme, expensive. Give me your thoughts. 0439 757 555. Well, former Greens MP Max Chandler-Mather is the head of the Green Institute, which is the think tank that is putting forward this idea, and he's with us now. Max, thank you so much for coming on.
21: Thanks for having me.
1: Where'd you get this idea? And I guess another question that people are going to have right off the bat is, where's the money going to come from?
21: Great questions. Well, obviously inspired by the New York Mayor Zora Mondami, who is introducing a chain of publicly owned supermarkets in New York and similarly offering 30% discounts on essentials. Funnily enough, the biggest chain of publicly owned supermarkets in the world is actually run by the US military for veterans and their families and servicemen and women. And so we know this can work. And really, grocery prices and cost of living crisis, you need bold structural change. And one of those things, we think, has to be a chain of publicly owned supermarkets. We're calling Fair Go Grocers, which we think would be a good name for it.
1: Okay, so how much do you think this could save consumers?
21: Well, for an average family of four, it would save about $240 a month on an average shop. So 30% on essentials all across the shop, because there'd be this smaller discounts on non-essentials. So essentials for us would be things like fruit and veg, meat, cheese, milk, bread. In terms of how we'd fund it, well, actually, going forward, long term, it would be cost neutral, basically because the revenue earned from Fair Go Grocers would cover the operations of the store. The $25 billion we'd need over the first 5 years, so $5 billion a year, would be funded by taxing big corporations. Now, we just saw yesterday the ATO say that one in four big corporations are paying $0 in tax. Obviously, Coles and Woolworths are not going to like this policy. The big corporations are not going to like this policy if they have to pay a bit of tax to set this up. But my response to that is I don't care, because right now we've got families cutting back on their meals, skipping meals just to make ends meet, just so Coles and Woolworths can make extra money. And I think that's unacceptable.
17: Can I ask where you're getting the 30% figure for essentials from? Because I know that is a figure that's also being used in New York, but where's that coming from?
21: Well, we

0: basically looked at the way Coles and Woolworths operate, and we thought that 30% in the first instance from the consumer's point of view would undo most of the cost increases since COVID, especially for essentials. So effectively, and it's a similar argument made in New York, the idea being that we want to get food prices back to a controllable state. Secondly, the 22% average saving across the entire shop. So that might include non-essentials. Controversially, maybe that might include things like chips or Tim Tams. Maybe you don't need the full 30% discount on those, although I'm open to debate on that.
1: There are some who are questioning whether those savings are actually feasible, taking into consideration that Coles, for example, has a pre-tax profit margin of just under 4%. And we know that the Consumer Watchdog did this big report into Coles and Woolies recently last year, found they did increase profits, those supermarket giants, but it didn't call the profits excessive. It also didn't say they held a duopoly. So with all of that in mind, how much cheaper realistically could you make groceries? Because there are other pressures in terms of the supply chain, in terms of transporting all of this stuff all across the country.
0: Where would these savings come from? In part, it is eliminating the profit, but it's not just the profit. Because if you think about a private, these private corporations like Woolworths, they have other expenses that wouldn't be worn by a public statutory authority. They would no longer be paying tax. They wouldn't be paying marketing costs. They wouldn't be paying ultimately hundreds of millions of dollars over the last few years to their top executives. We wouldn't be paying that anymore. You can be sure of that. There's also other savings that come from that because it's publicly owned land. As I said, they wouldn't be having to pay lease costs. That's a huge component of their business. They'd be able to cut back on insurance for the stores because that would be covered by the federal government. So actually, this is one of the things that actually historical memory has been lost, I think, in a lot of the public debate. We used to have publicly owned electricity system. We used to have publicly owned airline, a publicly owned bank. They were really efficient, cheap organisations that offered a really competitive price, precisely because when you do have these public authorities, they actually are able to provide a more efficient service than private corporations. Now, why are we focusing on food? Well, because as a society, we've agreed that health and education are essentials to life, and thus we provide a public option through public schools, hospitals, Medicare. In this modern world, where we've got this massive concentration of power in the hands of Coles and Woolworths, they own 67% of the supermarket industry. Well, we think food is an essential to life as well that now needs a public option.
1: Look, it sounds like there is quite a bit of support for this plan across the voting electorate. You've done some research. YouGov has done some research for you on this. Also hearing from people on the text line now who support this and, you know, obviously hate having to pay heaps for groceries at the checkout. But there are other people, including some leading economists, who are doubting whether the plan makes much sense and whether it's just too big. Like, you're talking about potentially 600 publicly owned supermarkets across the country. Shouldn't you trial it somewhere in a smaller setting first, just to check that this actually is going to work? Because I know you're referencing Zoran Mamdani's plan, but to be clear, he's only wanting to operate 5 city-owned grocery stores for New York, which has a population of 8.5 million people.
0: Well, it has been tried around the world. As I said, the US military, for instance, run a huge network of publicly owned supermarkets that serve a massive population.
1: But not on this scale.
0: Well, it's not exactly the same scale, but public authorities have provided services and all sorts of things at a massive scale. I think there's an incentive coming from some conservative economists and also, you know, like big corporations. They have an incentive to downplay the capacity of the public authority, of a public authority to provide a service, because that's a threat to their bottom line. In particular to Coles and Woolworths or private corporations who occupy these incredibly powerful positions in our economy. And they have a real incentive to be like, nah, nothing of this is possible.
1: There is the potential, though, for costs here to really blow out. And I think they're fair questions to ask when you're putting forward a plan like this. Like, you're talking compulsory acquisitions. There's potential legal disputes. Like, even in New York, Mamdani is being sued by a multicultural business coalition who is saying this is going to be disastrous for smaller businesses in the city. Like, are you considering those kinds of impacts and the potential for all of this to blow out?
0: We've been very conservative in our costing. We've in fact had some people get in touch and say, oh, we reckon you could do this for cheaper. But we've deliberately gone down the route of costing this in a way that maximises what we think the costs could be. The second thing I'd say, of course, there's going to be people that resist this. In particular, Coles and Woolworths are going to hate it. And I've said before, I just don't care. because, you know, you mentioned that YouGov poll. The other thing we asked was about food stress. And what that poll found was 1 in 5 parents in the last 12 months have sent their kids to school hungry or with empty lunch boxes because of the cost of food. 38%, more than 1 in 3 people across this country in the last 12 months have either skipped meals or cut back on food and gone hungry because of the cost of food. All of that, a lot of that, is down to the fact that Coles and Woolworths continue to maximise their profits at the expense of ordinary people, and that has to end. The point of government, the point of people in public life who are committed to representing ordinary and everyday people, where their goal should be to take on those interests if it means that everyone in this country can have what they need to live a good life, including food.
1: All right, this is Hack. I'm Dave Marchese. I'm speaking with Max Chandler-Mather from the Green Institute about its idea to build hundreds of publicly owned supermarkets in Australia to make essentials cheaper. Hearing from a lot of you on the text line, there's a lot of support. Someone saying, agree with this idea. Politicians and governments used to be about vision and politics, not us versus them crap to get votes. Another person saying, yep, have at it. Supermarkets have shown that they can't do the right thing despite repeated warnings and slaps on the wrist. So this is their comeuppance. But someone else says this sounds like a really stupid idea. And why is Hack platforming this communist silliness? I mean, Max, yeah, I should say, when it comes to those who are against the idea, it's not all big corporations and millionaires. There are some ordinary people too, who, as you heard, are saying, sounds like communism, like you're trying to change the way our free market economy operates. What do you say to that?
0: Well, I wouldn't call the US military communist, nor would I call the mayor of New York, although I think he's described himself as a democratic socialist. Nor would I describe Australia in the 80s and 70s when they had an entirely publicly owned energy system or a publicly owned airline or a publicly owned bank. I wouldn't call them communist either. You know, you had liberal prime ministers who were in charge of enormous publicly owned entities like our energy system. Again, I think this gets caught up in this culture war of left and right, and you have these names thrown around. I guess we should just be interested in what will work. I think one of the reasons people are fed up with politics is because politicians used to have vision. Like, they used to take risks. They used to bring to bear the best minds in this country under the goal not of profit, but of serving people. And I just don't think there's any reason why we couldn't do that again.
1: I should say Coles and Woolworths deny that they price gouge, and they've said that consistently. We've also got new laws that have come into effect this year that are aimed at making sure that the big supermarket giants are held to account. Should we at least wait to see how that might turn out?
0: Well, those laws came into effect on July 1st and they haven't made a single bit of difference. I think the reality is that unless you have a public competitor, you're not going to fix this.
1: Max, on to another issue. And some people might think, oh, this idea about supermarkets, it might be a good distraction from some of the leadership headlines that have been dominating over the past week. We know David Shoebridge is the new leader of the Greens. Would you have voted for him?
0: Well, I'll vote for anyone that supports publicly owned supermarkets that cut people's groceries by 30%.
1: Do you think he was the best choice to be Greens leader?
0: Look, I have made a firm policy of not reflecting on people in party room or ranking them. And by that, I mean Greens party room. I think David is going to be an excellent leader and Steph is going to be an excellent deputy leader. I think they've hit the ground running. They're doing a great job.
1: You were critical, though, of how the leader was chosen. You said that you think it should be rank and file members who pick the leader.
0: Yeah, that's right. So before anyone was selected, I wrote an open letter to the party and party room suggesting that the way the leader of the Greens should be selected should be via a vote of all members, or one member, or one vote.
1: It does sound, though, Max, that there's at least some tensions within the party at that higher level. Like, are you worried that these Greens MPs are not going to be able to pull it together as they're promising?
0: Oh, no, not at all. There's always a little bit of argy-bargy in politics. At the end of the day, my firm view, and I think everyone gets this, is that every morning, if you want to change politics in this country and improve people's lives, every morning the first question you should ask is, how am I going to tackle the cost of living and affordability crisis? And I think there's a lot of people who are pretty fed up with the way politics is done right now, who are looking for a hopeful alternative, and I think the party will be able to deliver it.
1: All right, Max Chandler-Mather from the Green Institute, really appreciate your time.
0: Thanks for having me.
1: And a lot of messages still coming through. Someone saying, why aren't we just regulating price gouging like we were meant to do? Another person, though, saying, I'm 100% behind this. I don't see it working, however. Someone else saying the supermarket duopoly has been taking advantage of farmers buying produce at low prices. Having a government-run supermarket to give farmers another option is smart, in my opinion. and someone else worried that taxes would go up to fund this. All right, we're going to move on.
2: Hack.
3: President Trump making his first comments about Russia's potential pneumonic plague case, calling it a, quote, big problem, end quote.
2: On Triple J.
1: Yeah, this story kind of freaked me out when I saw it over the weekend. Reports that the plague has killed a Russian after a lab

0: accident in the remote region of Siberia. Now, there's obviously a lot of concern around this, still a lot of questions that remain unanswered. We don't know for sure this death was caused by a pneumonic plague. So how worried should we be? Well, let's ask an expert. Thomas Jeffries is a senior lecturer of microbiology at Western Sydney Uni and is with us now. Hey, Thomas, thanks so much for joining us on Hack.
1: G'day, Dave. Nice to be here.
0: There's been a lot of conflicting information around all of this over the past few days. What do we actually know about this potential case of the plague?
1: Unfortunately, as you hinted at, we don't know much. So we're basing this on reports out of Russia that have been changing in the different media outlets from which we've been getting information. We know that a woman in her 20s died from a pneumonia-type disease and that she worked in a biology research lab that researches the plague. We know that there's some element of quarantine and hospital lockdowns, but beyond that, we don't really know anything other than speculation.
0: Are we talking about the same plague that wiped out a lot of humanity centuries ago? Is that the same virus we're talking about?
1: It is. So it's not a virus, it's a bacterium. But yeah, so Yersinia pestis is the type of bacteria and that caused the Black Death in the 1300s, and that killed about half of Europe's population. So there's also been outbreaks of the plague since then. The big one recently was in about 1900, and that killed about 12 million people, including 100 people in Australia, roughly. But the critical thing is that antibiotics can treat the plague. So there's about 1,000 cases every year around the world of the plague, but generally they're treatable by antibiotic. But yeah, it is indeed the same type of bacteria that caused the Black Death.
0: Do we know what kind of work was going on at this lab in Siberia? Like, it's a really remote region. And I also know that this exact scenario almost was actually used in a recent book that came out that's been making headlines about biowarfare. I mean, it's pretty scary to think how it's all linked like this.
1: Yeah, it's a big coincidence. So I actually reviewed that book, Annie Jacobson's book, Biological War, for the conversation, and it's literally the exact scenario that's in that book. But there's a few things to note. One is that the reason there's a plague research lab in that location isn't necessarily sinister. So it is an area of the world where the plague is endemic, which means it lives in the animals, like ground-dwelling rodents that live in that part of Central Asia or Siberia. So there's legitimate reasons why there would be a lab there. So we know they're working on the plague. We don't know specifically, or I personally don't know, and I haven't seen any reports specifically of what type of research they're doing. So the scenario in the book was called dual use or gain of function research, where people genetically engineer the bacterium to study potential future pandemics. But of course, they could also be used for more dangerous purposes like biological warfare. But I stress that there's no evidence of that in this case at that research facility that I know of.
0: Okay, so still a lot of information we don't know, and obviously people keeping an eye on it, because you've got to be really careful, I imagine, in these situations when we don't know heaps about what's going on. I mean, this particular type of plague, if it is that pneumonic plague, how is that different from other ways of catching the plague?
1: Yeah, so the traditional, like the bubonic plague was the one that caused the Black Death. It's all the same bacteria, but the bubonic plague is spread through fleas living on rodents like rats. So a flea jumps from an animal, it bites a human. So there's no human-to-human transition. It's spread by rats and fleas, basically, and that infects the lymphatic system. So you get these big brown lymph nodes, which are called the buboes, where it gets its name, and then you basically die of a fever like disease. The pneumonic plague is caused by the same bacteria, but it's airborne, a bit like COVID. So it spreads through droplets in your lungs and it can spread human to human. So it's much rarer. And there's only been sort of one major outbreak of that in history in Manchuria in sort of the early 20th century. But yeah, the human-human transition makes it a lot more, I guess, dangerous than the bubonic plague.
0: Yeah. Well, look, we'll be keeping across it. We might be speaking to you again in the weeks ahead. Who knows, Thomas Jeffries?
1: I hope not, but yeah, here if needed.
0: Thank you, Thomas Jeffries from Western Sydney Uni. Really appreciate you coming on.
2: Hack.
3: So the young little queerlings will move away from country towns.
2: On Triple J.
0: When you think of the outback, what comes to mind? It's probably not drag performers, but maybe it is, because there is a real connection there that goes way back. And deep in one of Australia's conservative heartlands, four drag queens have taken their heels on

0: the highway to perform a sold-out gig at a country pub. Jacob Gamble has this story from central Queensland.
1: Now, I am your hostess this evening, Miss Leisha Luck. I've been joined by the other two CQ queens, Queen Queen and Passion Popper.
2: It's 8 o'clock on a Saturday night in Emerald and drag performer Leisha Luck is warming up the crowd.
1: I think I might kick it off with a bit of a number, should I?

0: Sydney's Oxford Street.
1: Oh, it felt incredible. I felt reinvigorated in what I do.
0: Leisha has been performing for 6 years in central Queensland and reckons the audiences have been pretty welcoming.
1: Even though I look like this glamorous, like, beautiful woman, the moment I open my mouth and they can hear that I'm very bogan, they kind of, like, get more comfortable then. They know what they're in for.
0: Local theatre director Bailey Simpson was stoked to see the Queens come to town.
2: Emerald doesn't have this type of performance ever.
0: He reckons seeing them in action in the rural community was groundbreaking.
2: In an outback rural community, to have this representation just shows that it doesn't matter where you are, that you're supported.
0: Drag in central Queensland has a colourful history that stretches back to the 1980s.
3: We would pass as reasonably female, and we went to the Rockhampton show 1 year in full drag with a group of girls and no one clocked us once.
0: Luke Shaw was born and raised in Rockhampton, and he remembers packing out the old post office hotel with a 100-strong crowd, running a LGBT night called Venus Rising.
3: It was a bit of a push at first. Like, some venues didn't want to be associated with that either because of the stigma and, like, oh, that's the gay bar, which could be perceived as a harmful brand in the early 2000s.
0: Luke began performing in drag as Miss Catherine Astrophy.
3: It's a regional area, so it was still a taboo thing even of that era back then, when you'd be quite careful who you would announce that you were gay around.
0: Venus Rising eventually amalgamated with a new queer night called Club Rock. It still runs events in central Queensland to this day. The queer community has long faced higher rates of mental health issues compared to their heterosexual counterparts. One survey by La Trobe University found that almost 75% of LGBTIQ people surveyed had experienced suicidal ideation at some point in their life, compared to 13% of the general population. And that report found Queensland performs worse than other states.
4: We hear from young people who feel at times disconnected from queer culture living regionally. We often hear they are quite isolated as well.
0: David Miles from Headspace has worked for over a decade in central Queensland in youth mental health.
4: We know that young people, particularly regionally, have to change how they dress or may not dress the way they want or the way they speak or the way they move because they're not safe to share who they are entirely with everyone that kind of knows them.
0: David reckons positive representation of queer culture is key and helping young people feel connected to their identity and community.
4: Some young people may not know any other queer people, may not have grown up, you know, knowing anything about queer culture.
0: Back in the pub in Emerald, Leisha Luck is still on stage with a microphone in hand. She wants to help other queer people feel more safe closer to home.
1: So the young little queerlings will move away from country towns because they don't feel like there's a space for them here. I want them to know that there is spaces for them here. The main objective is just to entertain and just be an idiot, a beautiful idiot.
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6: Jacob Gamble with that story from central Queensland. Such a nice story. We're hearing from you on the text line. Someone says drag shows are super fun and great performances, lots of laughs and fun for all. Straight from a straight fella, as that person. We're also getting a lot of messages still on Max Chandler Mader and the chat we had with him about the Green Institute's plan for publicly owned supermarkets, the idea that we could force Coles and Woolworths to sell some of their shops, make them publicly owned. Mixed opinions. I've got to say, a lot of people do support the idea. Someone saying, while they're at it, they should take back our transport systems. Another person saying, how will you determine what you pay the farmers? The Green Institute actually has a plan on that. If you want to read more about it, it's in the ABC News Online piece. Someone else saying government-run co-ops would be good too. But then another person says comparing supermarkets to public utilities like electricity just shows how silly the Greens are, is that person's opinion there. Look, that is all we've got time for on Hack for now. It's a pleasure to be back. So nice to be back with you. But Jordan and Luca are going to be with you again for Drive right after this one. I'll catch you tomorrow. Bye.

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1: Oh, my goodness.
2: Oh, wow, wow, wow.
1: Back at work and back at the 6 o'clock hour. Goodness me. Oh,
2: the evening is beautiful.
1: Sort of forgot we had to do it, to be honest. Really quite rusty that we're putting it together. You know, I learnt off my uncle. This is such an uncle knowledge. Rust, I can't even remember the fact he told me. That it describes the colour or the process or something like that. Anyway, text it if you know about rust. I'm feeling rusty and I don't even know what that means. We'll figure it out. See, rusty in the throat too. We got new music from Kate. There's Slater news too. It's going to be fun, man. Let's de-rust.

0: On Triple J Drive, it's Jordan and Luca with you. And how lucky we are to have each other today. Poor old Abby Butler over on Breakfast this morning was solo and with a broken arm, no less.
1: I know, really, like with a half of the team and half of the hands.
0: No, tough, but got it done and did some important stuff too. I was discussing some comments people might have heard from Kate Gould, who's the CEO of the Adelaide Festival Centre, who, despite, you know, being in that position, said that music festivals aren't absolutely necessary to the identity of South Australia, even though it's literally called the festival state. They have so many amazing festivals there.
1: Yeah.
0: But it's tough given, you know, the loss of the Adelaide leg of Laneway this year and, you know, the general sort of state of the live music industry across Australia and especially in smaller cities like Adelaide. And so Jed Dixon from Adelaide band Sticky Beak hopped on to share his thoughts as a local.
2: It's a little bit sad, Abby. It really is. Like, tickets don't sell until the day of. People rock up on the door and they're like, yeah, okay, like, I'll come today. It's the problem for, like, people who are organising festivals and they're paying for all these international acts to come, but it's too risky for people to come and set their festival up here. It's just not ideal.
3: Yeah, and obviously it's hard too because cost of living things are so expensive right now and sometimes live music is just the first to go. What would be the message that you'd want to say, Jed, to people, you know, in South Australia but also in the rest of the country when it comes to, like, participating in live music?
2: If you support the little guy and show that you can show up and buy tickets. It doesn't have to be like often. You could go to a gig once every few months. Like, and then that shows the big dogs that it's worth coming to your city.
0: Ben, it is rough and it goes to show that it's like not just a problem at the top end of the industry. It's like, yeah, this stuff does, you know, if there's better funding for local smaller venues and stuff, it breeds more of a culture of live music, hopefully. So it's sad to hear.
1: Yeah, it's all part of the same ecosystem and I think it's easy to forget sometimes. And it's also been like, it feels like this is the issue that we've been hearing about for the last few years is that people are buying closer to the date, but for festivals and stuff, that's impossible. And it's like, yeah, I guess it's a bit frustrating as well, especially for local artists to be like, okay, we seem to know the issues here, but like, what is there a plan moving forward? Is the government going to help out? What's going on?
0: I really don't know the solution. It's like, there has to be some sort of government intervention that's possible to help the festival industry. And if not, can we get the goddamn high speed rail going so that our poor Adelaide people can at least zip over to Melbourne for these East Coast loving festivals? You know,
1: we got to start zipping. We got to
0: get us on there. Yeah, if you're a South Australian local, let us know your thoughts. 043975. Wait.
1: You've been away for a couple of weeks.
0: That was it. I was worried that I was saying my personal phone number because that does happen sometimes. 043975 7555. Let us know your thoughts. Back on Triple J with Jordan and Luca after this.

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1: Tyrone, if you are listening, for God's sake, chug your chicken soup. 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And I was dancing too. The man behind your highest ranking Australian song in the most recent Hottest 100 is returning with brand new music. 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
0: Abby and Tyrone. 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
1: The Long List.
0: That's right. That's where we bring you new music every week that we're really excited about, that we're adding to our long list of songs that we will vote for in the Hottest 100 of 2026. It's getting close to crunch time, which is pretty
2: really
0: exciting.
2: Is. I was bummed to miss out on, while we were off, Frankie and Phil were filling in, and they had a first play of a brand new song from Kait. Ooh.

0: Love Kayetz. One of those artists that I was lucky enough to discover live. Didn't really know anything about her. Stumbled upon her set at Splendor a few years ago and was like, who the hell is this? This is electric. She's amazing. Like, incredible sort of genre-bending artist. A bit of hip-hop in there, a bit of R&B, very soulful. And it's been an up-and-down couple of years. Like, sort of had a steady stream of releases and then had an album announced for the start of last year that ended up getting cancelled. But she is on the up now, opening for Olivia Dean's massive sold out
1: so
0: tour.
1: So sick. That's and a right match now. Made in heaven as well. That's so perfect.
0: So perfect. Yeah. If you're going to go to those Olivia Dean shows in Sydney or Brisbane that are still coming this week and next week, make sure you get there early for Kay. She rules.
1: Yeah. And you'd be doing yourself a favor as well. She's an incredible live performer. You have to go.
0: Yeah. Really sick. And so this is her first single in, like a year and a half or so. So I'm hoping that this is, you know, the start of a new trail and we start to get a bunch more new music from Kay and the upward rise continues. Definitely going to pick up so many new fans off the back of the Olivia Dean thing. So new music hopefully coming, but at very least, we've got a little single right here. Let's hear it on Triple J. It's going on the long list. It's Kayetz, and it's called Freaking Lemon Squeezy. How good is that?
1: That's the best.
0: Lemon Squeezy. Let us know what you reckon. 0439 75 7555. Keep it squeezy.

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2: 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Come hang with me, Anika Luna, as I put you onto local acts before anyone else. We'll travel to all corners of the country to uncover the next generational artists. Hear first plays before they drop, and I'll get

0: You're listening to Triple J with Jordan and Luca. Up the top, you heard new music from Kait, which was Luca's pick for the long list this week. So awesome. Love that. It was called Lemon Squeezy. Couldn't love it anymore. So sick.
1: Yeah. How hard is it to put it on your long list of your favorite songs for the year? It's easy peasy lemon squeezy. Actually, it's really easy.
0: Exactly. And more great new music news for fans of Slater.
1: There is exciting Slater news. We'll get to it in a moment. Before we do, can I just check in on your relationship with this song? Because when Brand New Chanel's first dropped, it had an effect on you. You were, you, according to your own words, were addicted to this song and sort of couldn't break out of its spell.
0: Yeah.
1: How many listens a day are we up to?
0: I don't know. Well, I've already listened to it twice.

0: today. And I listened to it, like, my partner and I moved house, and as we were, like, moving, like, driving into the new city, we started the drive with the song, and then as we, like, pulled into, like, the Welcome to Sydney sign, we played it again because we both have it. I could hear Kayla playing it in the shower. So in our house, we bow to the throne of Slater. So this is very exciting news that there's a new album coming out. We're shaking in our boots.
1: What's the go with this? It's like sort of a deluxe album, but it's sort of like a sequel album. It's like more than, so many people love to add like 2-3 songs onto a thing and call that the deluxe, but this is a whole thing.
0: Yeah, well, she's calling it a brother album, which makes sense because the album title is Worst Man in America, and her album that she released earlier this year was Worst Girl in America. This is like, it feels like there's a lot of like answers to the questions in Worst Girl in America. She also had a lot of personal stuff happen, so I'm very interested to see what comes out. I mean, it makes sense because we also heard like Brand New Chanel's was sort of an answer to or a reply to Busted. What is it?
1: Beat Up Chanel.
0: Beat Up Chanel.
1: Yeah, big
0: Me,
1: fan of you.
0: Biggest fan in the world over here. Come on, first day back. Let's go.
1: And it's your birthday too, man.
0: And it's my birthday.
1: Good.
0: I get a pass.
1: You
0: I
1: can
0: get
1: have a
0: pass.
1: Few mulligans today. It's chill. Anyway.
0: Anyway. And also Crank too. I'm really excited. And she said about this album that some songs act as direct inversions while others revisit familiar ideas from an entirely new angle, creating parallel narratives that both mirror and challenge the original project. So we've really intellectualized it and I'm here for it.
1: And it's coming December 4th. Yeah, it's exciting. I can't wait to see our little taste of this. Guess what song we're about to play now, Jordan?
0: Are we going to play Brand New Chanel?
1: Yes, that's a birthday treat. No, we would have done it anyway, of course. Let's get it right here. Yeah, more Slater to come. Only good news. And sick to have it before Laneway next year as well. So there's a whole new batch of songs for people to scream along to.
0: I can't freaking wait.
1: Banger. All right, let's get it right here. Brand New Chanel's from Slater off the upcoming Worst Man in America.

0: Feature album on Triple J.
1: G'day, good people. It is Henry here from Old Mervs, and our record Car Parks is your feature album this week on Triple J. This next one's called Stacked Up, and honestly, the whole time we were recording it, I remember just we were talking about how we wanted to start a set with it. So yeah, who knows, it might feature as the opening song, but yeah, it's a fun one. Have a listen. Hopefully you enjoy it.

0: on Triple J Drive. Jordan and Luca with you. Right about to hand you over for Home and Hosed. We were talking some Slater love earlier as well. And speaking of that crazy laneway lineup, I'm pretty sure on the show tomorrow we're going to talk to Kim Petras. And you're so mad about it. That was a sick one. When we're off on leave, like, you get a few emails about what might be coming up or whatever, and, you know, it's fine. It's not too hard, but you pay attention to it. And a lot of time, the meetings that are coming into your phone, you're like, oh, yeah, whatever.
1: Yeah, work stuff.
0: When it was like, oh, Kim Petras interview, first day back, I was like, hell yes.
1: I think all the other emails or anything urgent, we were like, I'll get back to that when I can. And both of us were like, yep, keen, let's go.
0: Kim Petras on the show tomorrow. I think we got brand new music from Lyric as well. It's going to be freaking sweet, man. Back in

0: the swing of it. Hey, one last time today, Jordan. Happy freaking birthday.
1: Hey, and happy freaking birthday to you as well. If it's my birthday, it's the world's birthday.
0: You heard it here, folks. Happy birthday to all of you. And also Jordan. Well done.
1: Thank you.
0: Talk to you tomorrow. Bye.

0: my God, how uplifting and inspiring you've been for me for all this time. And I love you, and no one is freaking fun here.
1: Yeah.
0: Or smarter.
1: No.

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1: It's Home and Hosed.
0: It's the best local tunes
1: from all over Australia.
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0: with Anika Luna.
3: Yeah, that's right. This is Home and Hosed, my friend. Your Oz Music program, 7 till 9pm Monday through Thursday. If you like Australian music, you're in the right space. If you don't, well, let me be prepared to let me change your mind. My name is Anika Luna and we're so back. Hey, for the last 2 weeks, I've been hanging out in Europe with my family. I've been seeing sights, eating delicious foods, exploring new things. Got to shout out Jack Bergen, who's been holding it down on this very program. He smashed it. But right now, we're back. 2 hours of Oz Music, you and me.
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3: And hey, I'm back in a very big way. I've got so much coming your way in this next 2 hours. First play from Clancy in the second hour of our time together. Plus, in the next 15 minutes, brand new music from Lottie G. God, it's her first ever love song that she's ever written. I get to hit first play on it right here on the program. I cannot wait. I'm ecstatic. People are already lighting up the text line. There's so much happening. Let's get stuck straight into it, my friend. And hey, I want to start on a more somber note, bringing the energy down, but the quality up.

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collaboration with Grammy nominated American R&B act, soul singer-songwriter, Chicago the Kid, BJ Chicago the Kid, with Ethan French, Way That I Do. And it's day 32 of the Idea A Day project. It's recently come out on Friday and spinning it for you right here on Home and Hosed on Triple J for the very first time. And before that, Sammy Heaney with Guilty, an artist who's just signed to the same record label as Billie Eilish. Honestly, Oz music on top. That's what I'm talking about. My name's Anika Luna. So stoked to be with you on your Tuesday evening. Even more so because very shortly, we're getting into brand new music, a first play from Lottie Gallagher.

That's right. She dropped an EP last year, and this year she dropped one song. We're about to get into the second. So come through on 0439757555. That is the number. Hit my line. It's all going down in one song's time. And hey, it even rhymed. Let's go. To take us there, I want to build you up, bring the energy, bring that power. 3% and Fred Leone on this one. It's not many. You're locked into Triple J. Turn it up.

It's Fred Leone and 3% on that track, Not Many, a spin-off from that 2003 song from Scribe, Not Many, far out. It's fantastic and it's almost got me swearing on the national broadcaster. Hey, my name's Anika Luna. This is Home and Host on Triple J. I'm back after 2 weeks and really got to pull my head in, but I'm very excited. I can't contain my energy because right now we're getting into brand new music, a first play from Lottie Gallagher.

0: 3 years ago, I just knew we were onto an artist with presence, and she's an artist who levels up with every single release. She's a rising force from NAR Melbourne, who's just dropping nothing but power. Last year, she dropped an EP titled Blase Vengeance, and a little earlier, we heard this song from her, Wish. Yeah, it feels like she's opening a new era. So right now, it's time to get into her second single of 2026, a tune that swaps more kind of striking guitars, rock and roll, for a rather ethereal energy. It aligns with the messaging of the song, so it's time to hear from Lottie for a little bit more about it.
1: Hey, this is Lottie Gallagher, and this is the first play of my new song, Lucky to Love, with Anika Luna on Home and Host. I loved writing this song. I think it's the first positive song I've ever written. I hope it brightens your day. I hope it makes you happy. I hope you love it as much as I do. Thank you so much.
0: Let's rock it. 0439757555 is the number. Hit my line and bring all your love and hype for Lottie Gallagher. It's the first play of Lucky to Love.

Egoism right there. Summer Again, Sun to the End is the name of that one. They're playing a bunch of shows. They're going to be hitting Melbourne and Adelaide very soon. They've wiped their whole Instagram, so I reckon they're entering a new era. Hey, speaking of new eras, can't look past that one In Before That right here on Home and Hosed on Triple J. A first play of Lottie Gallagher with Lucky to Love.

song based around the feeling of infatuation and an insane amount of positivity towards a relationship. It encapsulates those beginning stages where there's hope in the air and magic. A song that you can not only hear but feel. And the text line is loving it. 0439757555. Man, you guys are running it up. Sick of you. Someone saying, oh my God, this new Lottie G tune is effing phenomenal. Ash in Hawthorne East saying it sounds like she's channeling Portishead. Not an easy thing to do, but this is fantastic. Someone else saying it literally feels like I'm floating. What did Lottie put in this one? Rob in Bundjalung Country saying it's beautiful and bluesy, voice of an angel. And someone else saying, Lottie, Lottie, love, full body goosebumps.

song that's going to be out everywhere on Friday, but you're listening to it for the very first time here on Home and Hosed. Hey, she's also going to be jumping and playing a bunch of shows around Victoria, all kicking off this Friday as well. So plenty to get excited about. Hey, my name's Anika. This is the Oz Music Program. I've got another first play coming your way in the second hour of Time Together. You'll find out about it in two songs time. To take us there, let's get into the solo project of the vocalist and songwriter of Hockey Dad. It's Zach Stevenson with In and Out.

Receive praise from the likes of Justin Bieber, SZA, Ty Dolla $ign. Her name's Larissa Lambert. She just put out her debut record. It's called Yearning, and that right there is the title track. In before that, Zach Stevenson with In and Out, an artist, who's en route to dropping his debut album as well. It's going to be out everywhere at the end of this month. But for now, you heard that track In and Out right here on Home and Hosed on Triple J. Hey, what's up? My name is Anika Luna. I'm losing my voice because I went and saw Olivia Dean last night and Kait, and I was screaming my little heart out. So mind my voice, but I'm hella excited because a little earlier we heard First Play from Lottie Gallagher.

0: a tune called Lucky to Love. She's coined it as her first ever kind of love song, which is crazy. It's got this reporter's head kind of energy to it. It's fantastic. It's going to be out everywhere on Friday. And I promised you, I said, if you stick with me, you'll find out who we're hitting first play on in the second hour of our time together. So stoked to let you know, we'll be traveling to the West Coast for Clancy.
1: I thought we were meant to.
0: Yeah, an artist who is the front woman of Small Fish has also worked with other acts like Noah Dylan, et cetera, et cetera. She's dropping her second ever single, and we're going to hit first play on it right here on Home and Hosed on Triple J. So you just got to stick with me, my friend. Hey, I've got that like a version from Dane around the corner. Throwing it back to 2010, that song Hello by Martin Slavegg. But right now, it's time to bring you a funky little remix. A song that I discovered a little earlier today and fell in love with. It was love at first listen, if you ask me. Yeah, Miss Kanina teaming up with Alexander Flood on this one, an all-Australian lineup. They flipped that song Black Britney on its head and serving it to you hot and tasty right here. It's Home and Hosed.

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0: Yes, this is at Hoon, and you won't want to miss out on it. 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
1: For info on these gigs and more, head to Triple J's Instagram.

I cannot get enough of this remix. It is so delicious. I'm eating it all up right here on Home & Host on Triple J. It comes as part of a bunch of other remixes from that Kanina EP. And Alexander Flood jumping on this one for all the music nerds. He's got a breakdown of how he created the remix on his socials. So tap over to dive into how it all came along and all came together. Hey, let's keep it moving. This is the Oz Music Program on Triple J. If you love Australian music, you're in the right spot. If you don't, well, even more so because I'm going to change your mind. Yeah, that's right. Hey, we're going to rip the roof off in two songs' time. But right now, I want to take it a little bit slower and really dive into this one. Asha Jeffries, she's just dropped her sophomore record. And this is a cut off that album. It's Walrus right now on Triple J.

with Fever Dream. An artist is going to be supporting Wind Waker all around the country in October and November. So make sure if you're headed down to their shows, get there a little bit earlier. Hey, in before that, what did we think of brand new music from Asha Jeffrey?

Oh, I just feel like I melt into this one. It's a song called Walrus off that sophomore record titled Desire is an Angel. And if you want to hear a little bit more of what that record has to offer, can I offer you Art of Suggestion? Or potentially back.

0: even cool guy.
1: We both agree that whatever happened can stay in that city.
0: Yeah, Asha really dives deeper on this record, and she's going to be taking it on the road in November. Brisbane, Castlemaine, Melbourne and Sydney across November. So tap in if she's hitting your city. You might just want to catch her live, hey? My name's Anika. This is the Australian Music Program. It's called Home and Hose. I'm loving all your love on the text line 0439757555. Keep it rolling through. I've got some more high voltage Australian music in the next 15 minutes. So don't go anywhere. Don't move a muscle and don't touch that dial. I want to keep it in this space and amp up the energy a little bit. And I want to bring you a loved up, drop dead, gorgeous song by an act called Daisy out of now Melbourne.

0: feels like a victorious kind of song right there. The Rubens playing out for you right here on Triple J. Love Me America is the name of this most recent one. Comes from that record, Group Therapy. It's going to be out everywhere on the 16th of October. But for now, you're listening to it on Home and Hosed. Hey, in before that, High Voltage Electronic, Dean Turnley with Actin' Tough, and Daisy Up the Top with I Want You, a song that is so loved up. It's about an uncontrollable kind of love, the love that doesn't feel logical. And if you feel that way about Daisy, well, you have to go see them at their in their hometown at the Nightcat on the 9th of October, this Friday. They're going to be playing a very exciting show. Tap over to their socials for more info. Hey, what's up? My name's Anika. This is the Oz Music Program right here on the National Youth Broadcaster, 7 till 9 p.m. Monday through Thursday. This is where we hang out. We've just stepped into our second hour of time together and I'm hella pumped because in the next 10, 15 minutes, we're getting into brand new music from Clancy.
1: I thought we were meant to.
0: That's right, absolute sweetheart of the local Boolu Perth music scene. She's going to be dropping in, bringing us a first play, and I feel so honoured to be able to hit play on it. But hey, before we launch into that first play, launch into Discovery Hour as well, let's kick off with something you might know.

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1: Tyrone, if you are listening, for God's sake, chug your chicken soup. We need you back here and healthy for Wednesday's show because we are going to be joined by a very special guest, Kelly Holiday. And I was dancing too. The man behind your highest ranking Australian song in the most recent Hottest 100 is returning with brand new music. We get to play it first on the show. You're going to be the first to hear it. You won't want to miss it. Plus, Dee Salmon is coming through for The Nut Report, talking all things sex, love, dating and relationships. And we are talking about alpine divorce. If you've ever had a partner storm off or abandon you on a hike or a mountain, first of all, sorry that happened. Second of all, text in, tell us your stories. We'll be talking about it on Wednesday.
0: Abby and Tyrone, weekday mornings from 6 on Triple J. Yeah.

0: It's the bosom. This one here is I Don't Wish You Well. Yeah, an artist who's had such consistent releases between 2020 and 2024. And this year has been such a comeback year, dropping a tune in August. And this is the second of 2026. It's called I Don't Wish You Well. A little louder for the people up the back. And it comes from a record called Smile Forever. It's going to be out everywhere in November. Hey, and before that, Dom Dolla, Solomon teaming up with Skepta for that tune. It's called Danger. Danger. So much heat for you right here on Home and Hosed on Triple J. Hey, welcome to our second hour of time together. My name's Anika. I'm going to be hanging out with you for this next hour. And in this hour, I have 14 songs, 14 opportunities for you to fall in love with music from our very own backyard.
1: I thought we were meant to.
0: And it might be in just less than 5 minutes' time when we hit play on brand new music from Clancy. She's going to be coming through for a first play. So you know what to do. Hit up that text line 0439757555. So much love has been pouring through all this show. I see all your love coming through for The Blossom, for Blake Rose, Maya Tokley. I see you. I see it all. One song to take us to Clancy, okay? Let's kick off with this emerging post-punk alt-rock band from Eora Nation, Sydney. They're a little rough around the edges, but those imperfections make them so perfect. It's Bennett's Grove.

0: right there, a track off an EP. It's self-titled. And a crew who are taking it on the road across October and November. Tap into their socials for more info around that. It's fantastic Australian music, and that's what I'm spinning right here on Home and Hosed on Triple J. Hey, Anika Luna is my name. Anika like sneaker, Luna like the moon. And right now, I'm getting into brand new music, a first play from Clancy.
1: I thought we were meant to.
0: Yeah, that's right. An absolute angel of the Boorloo Perth music scene, who 2026 has just been the year that she's really stepped out with her very own solo project. And it is so, so divine. She's cut her teeth playing with acts like Noah Dylan, Giacomo, No Nomad, and fronting these guys. Small Fish. She's opened a new chapter this year, and she's launched into a really exciting, interesting, kind of hyper indie pop direction. And everyone's been eating it up, including myself. She's so charming, and the charm continues on this second single ever. So let's hear from her now.
2: Hello, this is Clancy, and this is the first play of my new song, Sunshine, You're the Life of the Party, with Anika Luna on Home and Hosed. This track is rife with themes of jealousy and infatuation. And I hope you like it. Text in what you think.
0: That's right, that number, 0439757555, is where you can send in all your love and all your hype for Miss Clancy Davidson. Right now, we're getting into the brand new one, a first play here on Home and Hosed on Triple J. It's Sunshine, You're the Life of the Party. It's time to turn it up.

speakers. This one here is called Sunburn. New music in 2026. Australian music from our very own backyard. An artist is going to be playing at NYE on the Hill this New Year's, so tap over to our socials for more info around that. Hey, in before that, what did we think of brand new music, a first play from none other than Clancy?

called Sunshine. You're the life of the party. A song all about putting the person you're obsessed with on a pedestal and forgetting your own value. It feels fun and upbeat, but it's got this kind of dark, sinister air around it. It's so, so good. And the text line is loving it, 0439757555. The love from Bulu Perth is so strong. I see all your messages rolling through, people saying that Clancy is the one, loving this new direction, saying that she's such a talented artist. I echo all of the sentiments. Hey, this one here, Sunshine, You're the Life of the Party by Clancy. It's going to be out everywhere tonight, but you're hearing it for the very first time right here on Home and Hoes on Triple J. Hey, right now on this very program, from here on out, it's pure discovery, you and me. Okay. And I want to kick off in a very, very big way. A song that feels like it's been made for the culture, and I'm so obsessed with it. It exceeded my expectations. These two NAM Melbourne-based forces teaming up. So right now, let's get into brand new music, brand new heats. It's Tobias and Vivi Ace with Where You Really Come From.

So get loose and don't stop. Why you want tequila? You want rum? You gon' swim? You gon' run? She from UK, she from Brum. I wanna know where you really come from. Why you want tequila? You want rum? You gon' swim? You gon' run? She from UK, she from Brum. I wanna know where you really come from.

an artist called Grace Robinson. That is the latest from her. It's called Driving. She's gearing up to a debut record called Choppy at Everywhere November 13. And this one here was written actually during a holiday in Flores where Robinson spent most of it kind of answering emails. And this one's all about just trying to make art while struggling like a million jobs at the same time, asking, am I the player or am I the game? It's a real, true, commonly experienced sentiment. It transcends fields as well, and Grace really taps into it. Once again, Grace Robinson with Driving right here on Home and Hose on Triple J. And before that, answering the question, you know, what do you get when you combine Vivi Ace

0: answer is nothing but pure heat. The text line is loving that new one from them. It's called Where You Really Come From. Let's play one more time.
1: She from UK, she from Brum. I wanna know where you really come from.
0: Yeah, on 0439757555. Someone saying, I love Home and Hoes because I find so much good music like this. Someone else saying they feel like they've taken this one, been taken to another level. Someone saying this song is insane. I could not agree more. I knew this tune was gonna be epic. And when I heard it for the first time, my mind was blown. I'm so excited for this collaboration. It feels like it's for the culture. And that, my friend, is what I'm all about here on the Australian Music Program.
2: It is everything I could have ever imagined. Love is everywhere. Life is wonderful. Treasure every second.
0: I'm here for the culture, and I'm here to put you on to the very best new music from our very own backyard. That's right, nothing but Australian music for the next half an hour, my friend. You're here on Home and Hoes, on Triple J. My name is Anika Luna. And I want to keep this celebration of love and life rolling. And I know the best person to do that for us and with us, an artist who's just dropped a euphoric record

Rebecca Hatch right there. Black Flower is the name of that one. It comes off an EP under that same title. It's going to be out everywhere at the top end of next year, 2027. Crazy, my friend. What's even crazier, Soul One in before that, Tell Your Friends You Love Them. The very first track off a record called Kaleidoscope, a celebration of love and life. With songs like Tell Your Friends You Love Them, mantras like that, others like When the Rain Begins to Fall. Beautiful noise in my head. And a song that got a first play on this very program, Home and Hose on Triple J, on and on and on and...

into this record. He quit his day job, moved overseas, and just poured his heart, his soul, his mind, his body, his everything into this record. Not only can you hear it, you can feel it, and it is such an honor spinning it with you and sharing this space on the National Youth Broadcaster on your Tuesday evening. Hey, what's up? My name is Anika Luna. Real shortly, I'm going to get into a viral moment that came through whilst I was away. I've been away in Europe over the last 2 weeks and I want to kind of catch up, okay? This song is by a crew that have a famous suburb in Melbourne southeast. So it's a song that'll have you giggling. Stick with me. It's all going down in 2 songs time. Let's keep this after a cold. To take us there though, let's rock and roll with Pacific Avenue.

0: It's a crew from North Melbourne. They're called Paran Station. A song called Harder Than You Think. And oh my God, I remember the first time I listened to that song, it had me giggling. There are so many one-liners in there that are hilarious. They're iconic and they're so kind of Melbourne. This crew, I recently read an interview that they did with a fantastic local journalist from called Ben Madden. You can tap over to their socials for more info. But basically, it really dips into who these guys are because they had a few viral moments with songs like Scared and Melb City Rats, this song here, Harder Than You Think, as well. And they've absolutely just taken kind of the online world by storm. They said that their kind of project started as a bit of a quote-unquote piss take, and it's really taken off. They're playing live. They're going to be debuting the Revolver in Melbourne. So tap over to their socials for more info. But it's a really interesting story. They're from the north, and they're making music kind of about the south, or in, I guess, light of the south, Paran Station. Nonetheless, they're repping their area and they're repping Australian music, which is what we're all about here on Home and Hosed on Triple J. And before that, bit of Pacific Avenue with Off the Record from that sophomore album, Love Sick Sentimental. And hey, real shortly, I'm going to be joined by Jack Bergen, the man who's joined you on Home and Hosed for the last 2 weeks. My name's Anika Luna, though, and I'm going to pass the mic over to Ruby Gill. A song that came out today, a song that she's described as a very lesbian love song, and the final single in the lead up to a new record. I'll tell you about it soon. It's Porchlight.
1: I can picture someday when we're all-

0: Alec Rose right now, an act who lives between the US and Perth. This one here, it's all about being in a toxic cycle, feeling like you can't move or making any move is the wrong one. It's a really catchy number. Let's get in love on that text line, 0439757555. The people are yelling at me saying, Anika, Blake is changing the game. I can't wait for more music. A lot of capitals, a lot of love, a lot of singing along on that text line. Hey, and before that, Ruby Gill with Porchlight, an act who's dropping a new record. It's going to be out everywhere on the 16th of October, and it's going to be joining Gordy on tour around the world. Hey, speaking of just killing it and smashing goals and touring the world, Jack Bergen. Terrible segue. Hey, Jack
1: Bergen. You've
0: been
1: touring the world.
0: Actually, yes.
1: Yeah, for real.
0: Great segue.
1: You know what?
0: True. Not so,
1: hey, that's how we do.
0: It's true. I want to talk about being off and you jumping into Home and Ho as the hot seat over the last 2 weeks. But before we get into that, what's coming up on Core tonight, Jack?
1: Big catch-up mode. Okay. So much that I've missed out on, but like I'm also bringing across that Australian music energy focus to the show this week, and Home and Ho has had me really falling back in love with Australian music and the process behind it, so you're going to hear a lot more about that on Core and the rest of the year of Core as well.
0: Hell yeah. And Jack, I want to get into like one of your fave artists like on Home and Hoes, because you covered for me over the last 2 weeks.
1: Yes.
0: Who has been one of your favorite acts who's dropped over the last 2 weeks?
1: Honestly, Special Features take the cake. They have just been crushing it. Fell in love with them at Big Sound in Brisbane, and ever since the singles have been just fantastic. So I think I need to share a lot of extra love to them.
0: Hell yeah. Well, they've just dropped a new one. It's called Fun. We're going to get into it right now. We were speaking a little earlier today. We were like, oh my God, we remember hearing this live.
1: Big time. Yeah.
0: It was fantastic. Okay. Yeah. So let's get into it now. You're listening to Home and Hosed on Triple J. Core.

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I said I wanna have fun, let's party. I said I wanna have it.

0: and the rising sea.
1: Celebrating their debut record. It's Sweetie right there. Modern Myth, that album. Dogtooth, it's out everywhere and it rips. If that's any indication, it goes hard. In before that, special features also ripping the lid off Home and Hoes this evening. Fun! Exclamation point is the name of that one. A song with a music video actually made by Cody. So huge shout out to the Mean Gym Brizzy music scene. A lot of love goes out to them and a lot of love exists in that space. Hey, my name's Anika. This is your home of Australian music, Home and Hoes. We hang out every 7 till 9 p.m. Monday through Thursday, my friend. I'll be back with you tomorrow. Same time, same place. I got first place coming your way from Juice Webster and Jammo. But I'm getting out of here. Jack is coming through for 2 hours of heavy music. So let's get into this one to blast off into your Tuesday evening. It's Bella Back and Senta Forget.

0: 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This is Triple J. Triple J.
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3: We are so back. It is ridiculous. Welcome to Core. You are back with your host, Jack Bergen, here tonight. It has been a while. I've been off hosting Home and Hose on Triple J for the past few weeks. You might have heard my voice over there, but right here on your Tuesday nights, you would have heard Akira and Lauren over the past 2 weeks, keeping you up to date in the world of heavy music on Triple J from 9 to 11pm. And I cannot thank them enough for holding down the fort. It is time, though, to get back in the deep end of it now. And we are going in big this week for the comeback ahead of their record Landfall that's dropping this Friday. A couple of guests in the studio. I'm running back an interview for you that I had with the legends in Wage War. Hosted the guys in the studio a while back now this year, actually, when they were over here on tour in Australia. And they were kind enough to share with me the new record. And hey, it's while we're in the record of So Back, that this one's right up there. You'll be hearing all of that, plus some cuts off the new Wage War record I'm speaking of a bit later tonight. But we have so much catching up to do either side of that. Now's not the time for catching up, though. We've got to come in swinging on this one. And while I've been over in the Australian music pond for the past 2 weeks, I feel like it's still kind of in my blood. So what better way to kick off Core tonight than some of this? The guys are kicking off their tour with Avenged Sevenfold this month, and they're kicking off United of Heavy Hitters here on Triple J. It's Thornhill, it's Nerve, it's Core. We are so back, baby.

Haywire here on Triple J. You just heard Flex Your Head off their brand new album, I Don't Want to Say Goodbye, which is out now everywhere. Had some No Cure with Killer Frat Guy for no political reason whatsoever, and Melbourne's very own Thornhill at the top with Nerve, kicking it all off here on Core tonight. You are clocked in to the home of heavy music of Triple J with your host, Jack Bergen, and it is so good to be back with you. I want to chat to you real quick right now about this band from Florida called Mood Ring. Don't know if I can take this, I'm faithless, cause everything just feels so wrong, and I'm so scared. They released an incredible record this year called Death Fetish. Honestly, in my top 10 of the year so far. The vocalist Hunter Young is the genius behind all the songwriting, the imagery, everything. The project is essentially him, and he's been facing some challenging health issues, to say the least, of late, which has been super rough to see. But this week, a friend of his posted up a GoFundMe to help assist him with medical costs and hit the goal of 20K, which it hit so fast. It was honestly truly a beautiful thing to see for how quickly community can come together in that side of things. And basically, I just wanted to take the chance here tonight to not only recognize a modern visionary in the scene, but also raise awareness of the battles behind the scenes that he is battling with while making some incredible art. And yeah, just to send some love from my way and from Triple J's way. Keep fighting the good fight, Hunter. Honestly, here's the Mood Ring now. It's a song called Half Life. You listen to it right here on Triple J.

0: this Friday. Ash Nico. There is no one out there like Ash Nico. There's something profoundly unique about their genre-bending music and Tumblr style. And honestly, we're beside ourselves to hear what they're going to lay down for a cover. Like a Version with Ash Nico, this Friday on Triple J Breakfast.
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0: Wow, I'm so proud of you.
1: Triple J, you're back with your host, Jack Bergen, here on Core. He's called Wargasm with their latest Swallow here tonight. Also, some Imminence with Shed Your Skin, a cut off their new record, Axis Mundi. Mundi. Definitely, which dropped last week alongside a crazy visual experience which you could catch at select theatres across the country. Shout out on 043975755 on the text line if you actually managed to catch a screening. I'd love to hear what you thought. It looked epic, to be honest. Mood Ring had you at the top with Half Life, and boy do I have you now. I'm so glad that we are getting reacquainted here tonight on Core. I've missed this the past 2 weeks. I've been off hosting Home and Hose and sharing the best Australian music that there is to offer for you here on Triple J. I've got some of that coming your way from Northlay in 2 songs time, actually. But before then, here's a cut of a long-awaited record dropping November 6th. The album's called Unwanted. The band is called Throne. You're hearing it right here on Triple J. Horns up.

North Lane, our very own Australian goats here tonight. 41 Triple J with their latest Crucified. That one is off an album called Anamoya, which is dropping October 30th from them. You heard Free Throw with Phoenix Down before.

for that. And some brand new Throne at the top, of course, with Unwanted, a band who are most certainly not unwanted down under for their Australian tour for February, selling like hotcakes. I'm sorry, that was just a low-hanging fruit. I feel awful saying that. Brand new upgrades and second shows being added all over the place on that tour. Go check out their socials for all of the info on where to go, how to get them. On the text line, I have Scott from Canberra texting in, supporting my sentiment to support Australian acts, like I was saying about North Lane at the top. Maybe the 1,000th person to text in asking for me to play some Void of Vision. And you guys, you don't get it, do you? Not going to happen. Maybe one day. Maybe I'll feel like a good mood. Who knows? You're with your host, Jack Bergen, here tonight on Core. And before I took some time off these past 2 weeks, I had the pleasure of catching up with the iconic Vanna in the studio. Better pray to God. Beyond an awesome introduction in person from us to meet and a great hang while she was in Australia on tour, we also got to share some new music from her for the first time ever here on the show, which was super special. And you can go hear that chat in full via the Triple J website or app whenever you'd like. But not now, because it's time to dig into that new music that we did share here on Triple J for a first time for you. But we're sharing it right now. Stick around. Got a wage war interview in 3 songs time, but now, Bleeding Heart, Vanna, Triple J. And to that I have to say it's actually August Burns Red with Whitewashed. That is a fumble for the ages, so enjoy this one instead.

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0: Where the hell can we escape from this band? Seriously, you just said Turnstile with Birds, and you would have caught it all over the internet as well as the band took to stage on Saturday Night Live this week as special guests. A massive feat for any heavier artist, and that is just a sign of the times and how big heavy music is right now, isn't it? You heard The Goats, August Burns Red at the top with Whitewash, a band who just wrapped up an Australian tour this weekend. Let me know if you caught them on the text line on 0439 75 7555, or hey, let me know what shows you did catch. If not, we've got some catching up to do. And to those on the text line pointing out that little fumble at the start, you didn't hear anything. I don't know what you're talking about. But what I do know is that you are with your host, Jack Bergen, here on the Heavy Music Program on Triple J. You're tuned into Core and While. You text me in all those favourite live gigs of the week on that text line. Let me pop this on for you. I had Cody and Brighton from the Florida metalcore heavy hitters in the building a few months back. They're on tour in Australia, and they were kind enough to share some of their new record, Landfall, which is out this Friday with me. And let me just say, the chat sums it all up. So here it is for you now, my chat with Wage War. Triple J Core, you're here with your host Jack Bergen. I'm here today joined by Brighton and Cody of Wage War, ahead of the release, brand new record, Landfall. Of course, we are not at release time right now. You guys are in Australia, so
1: This feels wrong.
0: it feels a little bit naughty, but yeah. Look, while we're here, thank you for coming. Thank you for bringing this incredible era of the band to Australia. It's been a long time since the first tour has come around, and
1: it's been a minute.
0: I think it was Make Them Suffer Alpha War first round.
1: Yep.
0: And to hear, I think in Melbourne you were at Northcote Social Club, which is maybe 300 payers or something.
1: Is Max Watts here?
0: Max Watts is here.
1: Okay.
0: Was that there?
1: So we were talking about this yesterday. Our recollection of our first time in Australia is we got off the plane and we had a show that night. So after the long, 20, 24 hours of travel, we got like 2 hours to go nap, and then we played Max Watts, and then we were supposed to play an after show at Bang, and thankfully that got canceled.
2: Yeah.
1: But
2: there's no way that was going down.
1: That was the most inhumane I've ever felt in my entire life, just like no sleep, like that was nuts.
0: I'm glad you brought that up, because I couldn't find proof of that existing.
1: Yeah.
0: So that was canned.
1: Yeah, it was absolutely canned. Yeah, it was like,
2: it happened.
1: I remember us being like, this just is impossible. There's no way, dude.
2: Yeah.
1: But
0: what a crazy lineup to have all those years ago. I think about 9 years ago now to this stage, like Make Them Suffer an Elf Wolf too.
1: Yeah,
0: like,
1: and now all those bands are doing well over that for runners. It's awesome.
0: Awesome bands to bounce off, doing great for us down here. Mm-hmm. But we're here to talk about you guys and the new record. But got to kick it off with a wider picture and how we got here. And I think those two bands are a pretty good place to start, because metal and this version of metalcore that you're playing right now is in a very interesting place in 2026.
1: Mm-hmm.
0: It's kind of gotten to this stage where you've given yourself a face tune with this EP that you've dropped this year. What you did with They Calls Me By Name is you gave the band a facelift, felt individual, like a return to roots. You've really embraced the Florida within yourselves again, and it definitely, you can tell visually.
1: Yeah.
0: I wanted to know, what was it for you two that made this EP feel so special that you just needed to get it out as this album precursor this year?
1: Yeah, I mean, I think we were, like, we started working on music last year, like early last year, and we were working towards something. I mean, assuming it would be a full length, just because that is what we had always done.
0: Mm.
1: And then probably around like September, we had finished like 4 or 5 songs or whatever. And I think we just, like, as we were looking at time,

0: mine's for albums. It's like, well, I feel like we need to get this out now.
1: Yeah.
0: And there's so many bands now, and there's so many things that are like coming close to each other, whether it's like a branding idea or like a sonic thing. It's just like, there's nothing worse than, you know, planning something and like sitting on it for so long, being like, oh, this is going to be so good. And then like even down to song titles, like we had a song title for first song on the record, that was a song title that like we were super excited about. And then another very popular heavy band dropped a song with that exact same title. And it's like, all right, well, we're back to the drawing board.
2: Within 2026.
0: Yeah, like now we're back to the drawing board. And I mean, that's fine. And, you know, you can have those happy accidents happen all the time. You know what I mean? But we were just so excited and felt so like strongly about the songs that we had picked. And then also the vision behind like the branding.
2: Yeah.
0: And that's kind of what the EP is. Like, as much as it is like a sonic branding for us, I feel like it's also a very visual branding for us, especially being from Florida. And we just, it was so easy. We didn't have to, our band has never had like a thing, like a gimmick thing, you know what I mean? And not that, you know, not, no offense to any band that does things like that, but we've just like always been five dudes that play music, you know, and we want to continue being that, but to give, you know, fans something to like sink their teeth into, or like kind of something that we can stake our claim on, is like, it already naturally started happening where it's like, oh, this is, they're like the Florida boys, you know what I mean?
2: Yeah,
0: and that's like, that's got its own connotation to it, you know? And so we were just like, yeah, I mean, let's just be that, you know what I mean? And so it was effortless. Like, we didn't have to get all these different people involved to like, well, make us have a thing or whatever. Like, it's just like, oh, we're just going to be ourselves and turn up the volume. And that's
2: precisely.
3: Yeah, I think there was some other bands like teasing alligator stuff, and we're like,
2: oh, you're joking.
0: Yeah, we're like, nope,
3: nope.
0: No, sir.
3: We got to get this out. We can't have them take it.
0: We have successfully claimed the gator.
2: Yeah. If they're not from Florida, they can't.
0: No, absolutely not.
2: They ain't got the teeth.

0: Yeah, I mean, this record is the first one that I've ever, like, fully produced for the band, and that's, like, a very big step for me. And I've been working towards it a little bit more every single record, but this is, like, the first time that I've ever, like, had my fingers on all the controls and said, here we go.
1: It's incredible to know, because it is, in my opinion, the most cohesive piece of work you've put together. Like, the
0: Thank
1: elements
0: you.
1: That you meld, like, obviously you have the two sides of Wage War.
0: Right.
1: And how you've melded them on this record is just, it's seamless, dude. Like,
0: Thank you.
1: It feels just like it's never been as, like, well put together before as it does now.
0: Awesome.
2: Thank you.
0: Thank you for saying that. It feels like us, for sure.
1: Yeah.
0: Yeah.
1: Do you think it is the practice that makes perfect that landed you in that pocket?
0: I think so, yeah. And again, this has just been, like, a very intense few years for us of touring and, like, writing. Like, me and Britton have been back and forth, you know, working on music for, like, it feels like just an endless amount of time.
1: How long has, like, it been now, like, outside of Wage War as well?
0: Was
1: there anything before?
0: Yeah, we were, I mean, Britton and I's local bands were playing shows together in, like, 2007. Yeah, 2008 was the first time Britton was playing bass and doing vocals in a band.
1: Oh,
0: and
1: wow.
2: Yeah.
0: We were both playing, like, a Battle of the Bands.
2: Yeah.
0: And then we were in a different incarnation of a band, and Britton did vocals in that band for a while. And then when Seth and I were in a different band, and when we decided we were going to start another one, we were like, we got to have Britton Bond. And so he was our golden calf.
1: I love
0: but
1: that.
0: Yeah, too. I mean, that's 2007, I would say.
1: Man.
2: It's been a while.
1: And what a world you've built since.
0: Crazy. Yeah.
1: It's special to look back at times like this, I think.
0: I mean, especially a night like last night. Like, we were talking about even just being in that venue with, you know, Polaris, you know, like, that was the last time we were there, and it was crazy for us. And that's a band that obviously we all love and is highly respected here in Australia.
1: Yeah.
0: So for us to be in that venue and, like, playing that show just felt, like, very special, and also
2: very,
0: like,
2: special.
0: You know, kind of hindsight, just looking back, being like, man, yeah, Battle of the Bands 2008, would never think about headlining, you know, the Forum in Melbourne.
1: Dude,
0: you know what I mean?
2: Yeah,
1: it's just those milestones. Like, you would have gone from there to, like, man, we want to play Janis live.
0: Yeah, exactly. Yeah, like, yeah, House of Orlando. Just, yeah, the whole thing, man.
1: Before you even know it. So I would hate to see what Australia has coming next time with this album under your belly.
0: Yeah.
1: With just everything that's
0: going
1: to be.
0: We're literally already talking about coming back. This has been, and it is long overdue for us. We've supported here 3 times. And so this is long overdue for us to do a headliner here. But it feels very, it feels right, for sure.
1: For sure.
2: It's been a blast.
1: I'm very excited to see what the next record brings you here. It's got everything every Wage War fan could want, from Science Has Spoken and Stay With Me for the ballads, and Way of Pain, Red Dot for the heavier cuts, or, like, God Complex for an adventurous number. It's just, it's got literally everything for everyone. The 6th studio album, Landfall, from Wage War, is out everywhere this October 9th. Thank you, Cody. Thank you, Brandon.
0: Thank you so much.
1: Love your work.

0: Hungry for some live music? We've got you.
1: Get ready to go nuts, because Good Gum Nuts is coming to Tassie in March. They'll be putting on a three-day weekender with The Temper Trap, Benny, Vera Blue, Babe Rainbow, Psycho, and heaps more. So get around an all-ages, all-fun time from March 5 to 7 in Lutruwita, Tasmania.
0: For info on these gigs and more, head to Triple J's Instagram.

Triple J, you're back with your host, Jack Berg, and that was Synobia, Make Us Whole Again. Awesome new EP from the anonymous Sydney-based artist, dropped during my time off. It's called Lethal Devotion, and it is well worth checking out. You caught a cut from another great EP that dropped in my absence as well. It's called DID from a band called Primitive Blast, and it also rocks. You heard some voices from them just before that one. Bloody hell, too much catching up to do here. At the top of that, all of that, you heard some tracks off a record dropping this Friday that is called Landfall, and it is written by the band who you heard a lot of chatter with called Wage War. The guy stopped by the studio in Melbourne to share with me everything that went into the creation of the new record and how busy that they have been all year long. And if you missed all of that, Triple J website and app has you covered. You can hear that interview in full as it's supposed to be heard with myself, Cody and Britton of the band. You can hear it all after this episode is wrapped. So many goodies on there and just so much to get you pumped for the band's record, which is out this week. I hope you enjoyed all of that new Wage War goodness here tonight on Triple J Core. That's where you do find yourself on this fine Tuesday evening, the home of heavy on Triple J. So let's dig into the heaviest of it, to be honest. This deathcore band from Sydney dropped an incredible album called Liberation Front last Friday, and they're about to blow your speakers out. The band is called To The Grave. This is Nail Mary from them. You're on Triple J.

Brand new tunes, brand new band. That is FMJ, Full Metal Jacket, with a cut off their field test demo they dropped today. The other day, it was Monday. That was Scum Stomp, new music from Queensland's The Brave. Before that, it was called Static and Sydney's To The Grave with Nail Mary, rounding out a great little crop of Australian music for you here tonight on Triple J Core. My name is Jack Bergen, and to be honest, that is all I've been doing here lately on Triple J the past 2 weeks. I've been filling in for Home and Hosed. I've been loving my Australian music so much that, you know, it just felt right to do something like that. But look, now I have that out of my system. Let's travel around the globe, see what else we have for you that's dropped of late. God, like nothing else has dropped. How about that new Amira Elfeki? Brand new music from the icon who is making big moves. One to watch, in my opinion, mark my words. It's the latest called Breakdown. You listen to it right here on Triple J.

Triple J, you're back with Jack here on Core, home of all that is heavy here on Triple J, and that was Last Time from Oz via New Zealand Act on an absolute tear right now. Brand new music from some legends called Banks Arcade. Don't be so obvious, go and lose your head. Congrats to the guys who claimed some awesome chart numbers on the ARIA charts off the back of the release, which you'll be able to find that track and this track you're hearing now. It's called Second Place Superstar, and it is their second studio record. And if you want to hear more about it and what the band are just up to in general, make sure you tune in next week to Core here on Triple J. I'll have the guys joining me in the studio to chat all about it and where you'll be able to catch them live this month. And hey, if that's your cup of tea, I'll see you there. It's been a great reacquainting myself with you here tonight. It's so good to be back. My name is Jack Bergen. I am your host, back in action. Gonna spin a cut from one of my favorite albums that dropped in my absence while I was over at Home and Hosed. It was so crazy seeing this band on an interview on the Travis Mills show this past week. Once again, heavy music in crazy places. Needs to be seriously someone noting this all down and keeping a scorecard and just a record so we can look back on this and just realize what the hell was going on, what was in the water. But hey, tell you what is in the water. It's a band called Pain of Truth from New York, and this song from them called, well, it's just that, it's Chinatown, New York. Triple J.

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1: Another little emo hood classic here for you on Triple J tonight. Courtesy of yesterday's Moody Monday, that gave me a bit of inspiration, to be honest, at lunchtime on Triple J. Sleeping with Sirens, if you can't hang. The band just announced a massive Australian tour for next year last week, and hey, you can find all those details online via their socials. Local Nah, Melbourne act, Resurrect, hit you with a track of their new album, Answer to Sickness, before that, and you had Edge of Existence from them, featuring Scram, Yamba Hardcore Legends, from, the, of course, Pain of Truth, Chinatown, New York, up the top. You're with your host, Jack Bergen, here on Core. Late Nights is right around the corner tonight. So let me squeeze out this last little bit of heavy music juice here for you tonight. It was my absolute pleasure to have given this next time I'm about to hit play on a first play last week on Home and Host from Rin Rin, the Perth superstar. And just to see the success this track has had since then, it just makes me so stoked, especially for a brand new artist out of Perth. It's tricky enough being from over there and getting over the rest of the country. So congrats to Rin and a new signing to Fearless Records. It's, yeah, let's celebrate. Here's Fever Dream, the latest. It's from Rin Rin. 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

Wind Waker DNA, the latest cut from those guys off their brand new record, Smile You're On Camera, which is out so soon. And another thing that I missed while I was off on home and host duties was those guys jumping in for a little like a version a few Fridays ago. Girls just wanna dance, yeah, girls just wanna have fun. I don't know your plans, yeah, I just wanna get some. Was awesome hearing the guys take on the Kid Laroi's classic Girls. And it's just so good to see them getting around the Triple J world. We've got them out on tour for Triple J at the end of this month with just an absolute stacked lineup, featuring one of the songs you just heard in that song break at the top. That was Rin Rin with Fever Dream, who will also be out with those guys, frequent collaborator with Wind Waker, and just great seeing that pool of just talent just get together and get out on the road together, and the courtesy of Triple J just gets even better. Damn. That's how you say great. You also heard some Reverend with Lacerations and the Feeling of Dying in the mix there. An incredible act from the States. Just kids doing deathcore like I have seriously never heard it done before. Like, it's been a while since I've heard something that vicious and just crazy. And I cannot believe there is an episode of like the Gaza podcast up online where they're just talking it up, and it's so sick. I highly recommend you go check that band out and everything they've got in the band before that. Picked straight off Triple J Unearthed. You heard Jan with Carcosa, which was myself and Lauren who had you last week for Core. Lovely little pick that we discovered up on there online. But look, out of sight of all of that, you're on Triple J Core with your host, Jack Bergen. One final time tonight. It's been so good to be back here with you on a Tuesday night hosting Core and spinning the best in heavy music. We're all up to date now, which is great. I didn't expect it to go that quick, to be honest. Went like an absolute flash. But yeah, once again, thank you so much for joining me here, and thank you for all the texts coming in. I see you all just texting in all night and saying, great to have you back, and I can't wait to be with you for the rest of the year here. I promise I won't go anywhere. Don't worry about that. Now we're all up to date. I wanted to save this one for last because it is one of the sadder pieces of news that happened in my time off. But yeah, it is something that I'd love to put a bit of love towards. Newfound Glory founding member Chad Gilbert passed away a few weeks ago at the age of 45 after a long battle with a very rare form of adrenal gland cancer. And yeah, just really hit home for myself and a couple of the, I guess, closet emos here at Triple J. This band was one of those bands who really shaped my taste surrounding music in my formative years. And to know that the legend Chad went on to produce more acts outside of Newfound Glory and even in the hardcore realm, the heavy realm too, I just fell in love with the genre as it evolved with him and all the sounds that he was a part of, and just kind of reinstates how important he really was to the music industry, to the music scene. And yeah, bye Chad Gilbert. Let's send this one out with a bit of a bang tonight, because I've never done this on the program. I've never done some Newfound Glory, and it feels so damn good to do it right now. So let's run it. It's Newfound Glory with Understatement. You're listening to Triple J. See you next Tuesday. I'm

0: Thea Badoobie, and you're with the Mac back on Triple J. The three brothers, Jake, Joe, and Junior Boy, in the studio for your Tuesday night. How are we, Joey?
1: Yes, I'm feeling absolutely fantastic.
0: Good man. He's got a nice rasp in his voice. How are you, Junior Boy?
2: Yeah, good to be here. I'm just glad I made it in alive. Did you guys see what was going on out there?
1: I did.
2: What was going on, Joe? Give me the lowdown of the cruise into the ABC studios tonight, the Triple J rooms.
1: Well, I was driving in and I saw some stuff going off sort of over the horizon, over the trees.
2: Yeah.
1: So much so that I thought it could have been even fireworks.
2: Oh, right. That's how exciting.
0: Yeah, celebrating. Like,
2: 6th of October. Yeah, baby.
1: Yeah, I was checking the calendar. I was like, what is on today?
0: Well, while you were driving.

0: flicking through like the wall one.
1: Oh yeah, you must have done
2: it. Yeah, I've got a, I've got a. You know, one where there's one for every day that you pull back.
3: Yeah,
2: but I hadn't done it in a while. So but it was lightning.
1: Yeah,
2: big lightning, and I was getting hyped for it. I was looking at it, you know, obviously keep my eyes on the road as much as I could.
1: It's so exciting seeing lightning out in the flesh. You know what I mean?
2: Yeah, especially because like even you drive, you like. You see it and you're like, oh, that's so cool. And then you're like, oh, I wonder when it's going to happen next.
1: Yeah, yeah.
3: Were you waiting for the thunder, though? I felt like there was no thunder on the drive-in. Lots of lightning, but new thunder.
2: Yeah, well, I had core blasting so loud that I couldn't hear anything going on outside of the car.
3: Massive shout out to Jack as well. Back in our ear holes this evening, which we absolutely love. Boys, big show on the cards tonight. Big 60 minutes as well, playing some tracks from Fontaines, D.C., your favourite junior boy, Olivia Rodrigo, and my favourite, DMAce.
1: Oh, huge. Now we're going to find Joey's favourite.
2: Yes.
3: You're a Fontaines man, are you?
2: I am. Got to rep the Irish blood.
3: There you go. Love to hear it.
1: We're also
3: going to be chatting about all sorts of topics. So we want to hear from you guys on the text line 0439 757 555 throughout the evening. What are you going to get us kicked off with, Joey?
2: I've got... Good question.
1: Well, Joe finds out what he's going to talk about. Boys, I'm going to be playing a game today.
3: Oh, huge. The game is coming up as well.
1: Riley's Rewind Rhythm. I'm playing hit songs in reverse. You guys got to figure out what it is.
3: Stay tuned for that, if nothing else. Just for the Mac back on Triple J.

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1: Tyrone, if you are listening, for God's sake, chug your chicken soup. 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And I was dancing too. 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And we are talking about alpine divorce. 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
0: Abby and Tyrone. 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

0: It's Miles now too. You're with the Mac back on Triple J, the three brothers, Jake, Joe and Junior Boy in the studio for your Tuesday evening. And Joey, what do you got for us?
1: I was thinking this week about when have I ruined something that I once loved?
0: Oh, wow.
1: And it jogged my memory because I heard a song that I hadn't heard in a hot minute.
0: Oh.
1: And there was something that happened in our family that ruined this song.
2: Oh, no.
1: Nothing bad, though.
2: Oh, it sounds like it.
1: This was, I forget when the song came out. Early, mid-2000s.
0: early.
1: Mid-2000s. Even potentially in the 2010s.
2: It's around that decade.
1: That general period.
0: I think it was late. I'll say 2008.
1: That's what I was going to go
2: with. What song
1: are
2: you guys talking
0: about? That's not early, or even mid. That's just late.
2: What song are you guys talking about?
0: I think, is this the one in question?
1: It's none other than this song. Hit it, Jake.
2: Firefly! Yeah. Our City, boy.
1: Our City, of course. And this was a massive song. This is one of my favorite songs. We played it on xylophone in primary school music class, and I loved it.
2: Name another Our City song, boys.
1: Fireflies 2. Fireflies reprise. But what ruined the song for me was when Mother decided to make it her alarm.
0: Oh,
1: her
0: true.
1: Morning alarm. And this was back in the days where you wouldn't necessarily always sleep with your phone.
2: With your mum.
1: Yeah, you wouldn't sleep with your phone right on your bedside table. Sometimes, and this may sound crazy to say, you could have your phone in another part of the house.
0: Whoa. Yeah, it's true. Yeah. It's crazy to think about.
2: This is the world pre-reels.
1: What am I doing before bed?
2: What the hell?
1: Mum would leave her phone much closer to my room, and Our City would crank up super early in the morning and wake me up. And then Mum would eventually hear it down the other side of the house and then get up to turn it off. But it ruined the song for me because it would wake me up in the morning.
2: Every time you hear it now, you just have a jerking reaction.
1: Even it's the very
2: oh, wow.
1: The very start of it is worse. Even when I was cutting up the clip to bring, I was like, I can't grab the start. It too.
0: Cuz then that's where it
1: makes me feel good.
0: It makes you feel a bit sick in the stomach. We want to hear from you guys. 0439 757 555. How did you ruin something you loved?
1: Yes.
0: Is it much like Joey? Did he get that alarm ruin the song for him? Get in contact. We'd love to hear from you. You're listening to the Mac Back on Triple J.

0: Fontaine's DC with Marianne, and you're with the Mac back on Triple J. The three brothers, Jake, Joe, and Junior Boy, in the studio for your Tuesday evening.
1: And we're talking about, when did you ruin something that you loved? After one of my childhood favourite songs, none other than Fireflies by Owl City, was sadly ruined as it became Mother's alarm clock, would wake me up in the morning.
2: Oh, what a way to wake up. It would have been good like the first couple of times, but every single morning.
1: Yeah,

0: The first couple of times is like, this is it, my day starting. Yeah. My fave song. I feel like your favorite songs go so hard when you're a kid.
1: Mm. Yeah,
0: it's always changing around so much. You have a new favorite song?
2: I couldn't tell you like my favorite song at the minute.
3: Mine's really? Fontaine's Marianne PC.
2: There you go.
3: Sure to be sure.
4: How did you ruin something you loved? I've got something that I ruined recently. A pair of undies.
2: Oh, God.
4: Oh, no. But it's not for the reason you might think. There were a lucky pair of undies that I used to wear. That's right. I reserved them for occasions where I needed that extra hand. That extra...
0: And did they have a good track record?
4: Oh, you betcha they did.
0: What did they accomplish?
4: I just used to wear them to things where you needed a bit of luck. For example, like our footy team's in town and we're going to go watch them play. I'd wear the jocks and we'd get the victory.
0: Yeah.
4: But then it worked like for, I reckon, like a year. And then,
0: that's pretty good.
4: But then we lost in
2: them. Oh, and you were wearing the jockeys.
4: And then I was like, well, the jocks mustn't have been lucky. Mm. Must have been a fluke. The illusion was gone.
0: It does suck when your superstition doesn't work. I had that happen to me. I was doing superstition, doing, and then it lost.
4: Yeah.
0: And then the next week I was like, should I do it? Like, it just felt so wrong.
4: Because now it feels like it's just going to make you lose because it lost last time.
0: Do you think maybe the power got transferred over in the wash?
4: Oh, to another pair of jocks. Huge.
2: Well, that's what often people say, is they don't wash their lucky items for fear of it, the luck being rinsed out.
4: How grim.
2: Had you done a wash?
4: Yeah, after every wear, obviously. I'm a sweaty boy.
2: But even with the luckies,
4: yeah,
2: you weren't ever not washing them.
4: You got to wash them. Them being clean was a part of the deal.
2: Yeah. I feel like them having the luck still within the...
4: The luck stains. The luck skid marks. Jakey boy, wow.
2: Get in contact 0439757555. How did you ruin something you loved? Or how did someone ruin something you loved for you? Get in contact. We'd love to hear you. 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

0: Hey, we're the Temper Trap, and we covered Sign of the Times by Harry Styles for Like a Virgin.
1: Just stop your crying, it's the sign of the times.
0: We changed a few chords here and there, and we actually changed the arrangement a bit. It's all like an interpretation of what he's done, so if he ever sees it, I hope it's okay. I hope he likes it.
2: Like a Virgin with the Temper Trap. Check it out now. And go behind Like a Virgin 2 on YouTube and the Triple J app.

0: It's Joe with Gasoline. Like a version from last year. And you're with the Mac back on Triple J. The three brothers, Jake, Joe, and Junior, are in the studio tonight. Oh, Joey.
1: Yes. Yes.
2: And mine is also spelt with a D.
0: Getting your Tuesday night sus. Joey, what are we chatting about, mate?
1: We are talking about when or how did you ruin something that you loved?
2: Yeah.
1: I ruined my favorite song when I was a kid, Fireflies. Well, technically, mother ruined it because she made it her alarm song.
2: Oh, come on, mum.
1: And...
2: Yeah. My pair of undies.
1: Yes.
2: Yeah. My lucky pair of undies became unlucky after I used to wear them to footy games to watch my team win, but then my team started to lose.
1: And Riley, sticking with the theme of clothes, we had a text in from Chloe.
2: What did Chloe say, Joey?
1: Chloe said, I had this beautiful white linen shirt
2: that
1: I absolutely loved.
2: Yes.
1: It was my summer staple.
2: Beautiful shirt. Beautiful.
1: Last year, I wore it to a barbecue, the first event of the summer.
2: The first
1: and had a red wine. I dropped the entire glass down the shirt and have never worn it since.
2: Oh, come on.
0: It looks, it would look a little bit tie dye.
1: Yeah,
0: look a bit tie dye.
2: Yeah, embrace it.
1: Yeah, you almost have to go. I've just put a little bit of wine, or maybe a lot of wine.
0: you just
1: need to submerge.
0: Yeah,
2: it just looks like you're having a good time, I reckon.
1: Yeah,
2: you know what I mean.
1: Or you've been stabbed.
0: Down the front, I'm assuming?
1: I think so, yeah. Unless you
0: could make like a fun pattern.
2: Yeah, I like it.
1: I feel like you need to have a very artistic spill for it to look nice.
2: Do you guys have any tie-dye clothes that you still wear in 2026?
0: Nah, I do have. I don't know how I got this. I did like an online order from a clothing store.
2: Yeah.
0: And it was like, if you spend $200 or something, they'll throw in like a free shirt.
1: Yeah, we'll give you one of our ugly ones that didn't sell.
0: Yeah, they sent me a hypercolor t-shirt. I think that's what it was called.
2: Beautiful.
0: And what that was if you're standing in the sun,
2: yeah,
0: it became like a white t-shirt. But if you were just like normal, it was just like a light blue. So if it got
2: light.
0: Yeah, pretty light. Well, no, it was light enough to. It was light enough to still be a blue, right? It was dark enough to still be a blue. Yeah. But if you were, like, if it got warm, it would go whiter.
2: That's a beautiful technology. How have they figured that out?
0: I'm not sure.
2: Why have I never heard of this?
0: Great technology, but unfortunately, if you imagine wearing a shirt, which parts traditionally get warmer than others?
2: Oh.
0: So I just had really white armpits and then just like quite a blue shirt.
2: Oh,
0: so it looked like I'd stained my armpits so bad that all the ink had been sucked out of the shirt.
1: You hate to see it. That's such a beautiful technology going to waste for Jake's pits.
0: Exactly on, Jake. Right. Get your texts coming through 0439 757 555. How did you ruin something you love, or how did it get ruined for you? We'll read out the best ones next. You with the Mac back on Triple J.

0: It's the DMAs with emails, and you're with the Mac back on Triple J. The three brothers, Jake, Joe, and Junior Boy, in the studio for your Tuesday evening. And Joey, we've been discussing how things you love get ruined.
1: Yes, that's right. My favourite song, Fireflies, was ruined after it was none other than my mother's alarm clock, which would wake me up in the morning.
2: Oh, no. One of the greatest tracks of everyone's childhood, the 2009 banger by Our City, Fireflies.
0: Not wrong. You absolutely hate it when something gets ruined for you. Even more detrimental, though, even more painful, is when it is your very own mum who has ruined that very thing for you. We have her on the line. Mum, how does it feel to ruin one of your son's favourite tracks?
3: Hello. I had no idea of your childhood trauma. I'm so sorry.
2: Do you remember setting Our City Fireflies as your alarm, Mum?
3: I can vaguely remember it now you've mentioned it, but, yeah, not really.
1: To be honest, I'm more impressed that even back then, that's almost 20 years ago now, you were able to figure out how to set a song as your alarm. Very, very high tech.
3: Do you remember what my ringtone was?
0: Oh, wow. So this wasn't your ringtone. This was just your alarm.
3: Yeah.
2: So you set a customised ringtone as well. No, none of us remember. What was it, Mum?
3: So I recorded you boys yelling out, "Mum, your phone's ringing!"
2: Yes! I do remember that. I think we did it in, like, tandem as well. Like, it started off with one brother, then the second brother joined in, then the third brother joined in, and we kind of all climaxed together. "Mum, your phone's ringing!"
1: I do recall.
2: So it sounded like your kids were yelling at you even when you're at the shops by yourself.
3: Yeah.
0: Was it disconcerting for people who were around you, like when you're standing in an aisle by yourself?
3: Yeah, I remember it used to give the guys at work

0: I said,
1: oops,
0: but yeah.
1: There you go. I'd be a bit worried if I heard three voices coming from some woman's bag.
0: Handbag, yeah.
1: Very grim. I remember way back in the day, very similar situation. Our father, well, he would either be at work really early.
2: Yeah. Yep.
1: In which

0: Family alarm.
1: Yeah.
0: Family alarm.
1: Not really what we required. And then when he wasn't working, he used to set an alarm. I don't know if you boys would be aware of this.
0: Yeah.
1: Because this was when I was at like university.
0: Okay.
1: He'd set an alarm for 3 o'clock.
2: In the morning?
1: No, PM. So that he knew that he had to wake up to go and pick you boys up from school.
2: Oh, nap time.
1: And the amount of times, again, the phone was down the other end of the hall. And then the alarm would start going off. He would refuse to get up, claiming he couldn't hear it. I would go and then wake up, like hear the alarm, go and pick it up, and I'd end up going and pick you boys up from school. While Dad was just having a nice little siesta.
2: That is a good life to have a standing nap alarm.
1: Yeah. That's when you know things are going pretty well. Did we ever ruin anything for you, Mum, over the journey?
3: Never.
1: Nothing at all.
0: Surely we ruined a classic for you, playing like spinning around Kylie Minogue 500 times as kids.
3: No, of course not.
1: There you go. I've got that on the record. So
2: pretty good kids.
1: Yeah, there you go. Absolute legends. Too good. Thank you so much for joining us, Mubba.
3: Okay, good night.

0: Stewie Jacko and The Hardest Thing, and you're the Mac Pack on Triple J, the three brothers, Jake, Joe, and Junior Boy in the studio for you Tuesday night. And we just had our lovely mother on the phone, Joe.
1: Yes, what a pleasure. She made up for when she ruined my favourite song.
0: Yeah.
1: By making our radio show great.
0: Are you going to bury the hatchet now?
1: Yeah, the hatchet match is done. That was the first time we've spoken.
2: Since it happened.
0: In 20 years.
2: Just to clear it up, it wasn't anything serious because we haven't clarified what it was. Mum just set Fireflies by Our City as her alarm, and it was Joe's favourite song, and then he grew to hate it as he had to wake up to it more early every single morning.
0: Exactly right. Getting some fantastic texts coming through. Keep them coming through. 0439 757 555. Massive 60 minutes as well, lads.
2: What can we expect, Jakey
0: One
2: boy?
0: One of my new favourite artists, Lizzie McAlpine. Junior Boy, you and I were chatting about her off-air last week. Absolutely dominating.
2: Can't wait.
0: That is coming up in the next 60 minutes alongside Yes Boone.
2: Oh, Boone!
0: As well as Joey. We've got a 2007 track, that finished 27th in the Hottest 100 from Operator Please.
2: Oh, baby.
0: That's right. It's a ping pong song coming up in the next 60 minutes as well. Loving your work, lads. You listen to the Mac Pack on Triple J.

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0: 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That's right, Laneway is back.
1: It's festival season on Triple J.
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0: 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From Adela to Eka Vandal. Rico Nasi to DJ Dave. It's going to be an absolute heater. Laneway is coming to Sydney, Melbourne and Brisbane from February 12th. See you there.
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0: Royalties and pub too.
1: Where you at?
0: At the house with it, watching sinners.
1: Who you with?
0: On the couch with my favorite sinner.
1: Fuck that bitch.
0: I was about to, but you convinced her. Should I decorate her walls or log off to Pinterest? Never too late to meditate on emotional attachments.

0: Baby Keem, with Good Flirts, and you're with the Mac back. The three brothers, Jake, Joe, and Junior Boy on Triple J for your Tuesday night. Now, what do we got on the cards, Junior Boy?
1: We're talking, what did you get up to on your lunch break?
0: Oh, sorry. No. Go again. Here we go. Breathe.
2: Everyone pretend like that didn't happen. One, two, three.
1: We're talking, what did you get up to on your lunch break? That's right, boys. I was on lunch break today and some things were going down.
0: Not just lunch.
1: That's
3: extracurriculars,
1: right.
3: Extracurriculars.
1: What time is it? Oh, my God. We've just ticked over to Wednesday. So technically it was yesterday. How exciting. But yeah, what was going on at lunchtime? That's what I'm talking about right here, because it was chaotic, guys. It was bloody mental. Obviously, during the day.
0: I'd love to hear about it. Yeah, are we going to hear about it at some stage?

0: Well, Triple J by night, but corporate boy by day.
1: Oh,
0: that's right. Wow. I work in a big corporation, and I'm not going to tell you which one, but I am going to tell you that everyone wears trousers, button T-shirts or button shirts, and dress shoes. That's right. This is a corporate place.
2: That's right. Yeah, you've narrowed it down.
1: Yeah.
0: What would you expect for lunch at a corporate place?
1: Wow, I also you're a corporate attire man.
2: I am.
0: What do you do for lunch?
2: For lunch. To be honest, I have a lot of time. I have rolled oats.
1: That's not a lunch meal. Yeah, that's brekkie.
0: Not so much what you eat on your lunch break, but what did you get up to on your lunch break? What do you usually do?
1: Traditionally, eat the lunch.
2: Socialize.
0: Boring. I got all the gang out today to have a kick of the footy.
1: You did?
0: Yeah, I said, let's go kick the bloody pill.
2: Very nice.
0: And everyone was like, do you work here? And I was like, yeah, let's go get the legs stretched out. A couple guys pulled the hammies. Yeah. I had to give them a rub down in the arvo, but everyone was all good. But I was just like, why don't we do this more often?
1: That's
0: 30 minutes. I can eat in 2 minutes and kick the footy for 28 and feel pretty sick for the next couple of hours.
1: It does throw you back to like primary school days. That's exactly what you used to do. You'd sort of bring food that you could eat in a rapid amount of time so that straight away as it sort of didn't even have to go down your throat, just sort of hit the back of your tongue. You were up grabbing the cricket gear, grabbing the footy gear straight to the oval.
0: Yeah.
2: Yeah. Or the library.
0: Oh, that's exactly why you weren't kicking the footy with me in the game today. What did you get up to on your lunch break?
1: Was everyone loving it?
0: Yeah, everybody was loving it. The office wasn't loving it when we got back because there was about 9 sweaty lads.
1: Yeah. Any of the girls come down to have a kick?
0: And I invited them, but no one was keen.
1: Flat.
0: Next week, I reckon, now there's a bit of word of mouth around it.
1: Yeah, now the season's over. Real good time.
0: King
1: it's starting to really heat up as well.
0: Yeah.
1: Get in contact. We want to hear from you. What did you get up to on your lunch break? Hit the text line 0439 757 5

0: It's Isaiah Rashad with Same Shit, and you're with the Mac back on Triple J. The three brothers, Jake, Joe, and Junior Boy, in the studio for your Tuesday evening. And we'll chat about lunch breaks, Junior Boy.
1: That's right, guys. What did you get up to on your lunch break? I could eat that girl for
2: lunch. That's what Billie Eilish was doing.
1: I was kicking the footy with my friends today, which sounds like a normal thing to do. But I actually work in a corporate office.
0: Corporate. Ooh. He's a corporate boy.
1: That's right. Everyone took their suits off. Well, they kept their suits on, took the blazers yeah. off, throw the bloody tie around the chair, and come kick the ball. How good is that?
0: And what were you actually wearing today? Because some days you come home and I'm like, do you work somewhere? I don't know where you work. Do you work down at the docks or something?
3: Yeah, you wear cargo shorts a lot.
1: It's hot. Can't a man's calves breathe?
0: Yeah, cargo yeah. shorts, a cap, sometimes an old T-shirt.
1: Yeah.
0: You're dressing up this corporate identity. I'm yet to see it.
3: Yeah, stolen valor of the corporate world.
1: That's right. I'm kind of the cool guy.
0: What were you wearing today?
1: Just
0: cool guy.
1: Carpenter pants.
0: Carpenter pants? What's a carpenter pant?
1: These pants here.
3: Oh, they're just made of wood. Okay.
0: You didn't have to take them off and throw them at me.
1: And then just a Ralph Lauren polo.
0: Right, okay, very nice.
1: Yeah, kind of fancy. Necessary for the story to mention that as well. We got a cool text in here from Ethan J, though. He was telling me what he was doing on his lunch break recently. He said, Boys, I got caught having a 40-minute nap in my car. Told my boss I was on a call.
0: If it's on your lunch break, that's all right, I don't know.
1: Yeah. But 40 minutes, I think he went over.
0: Oh, 10.
1: Yeah.
0: He smacked the snooze.
1: Yeah.
0: The old lunchtime snooze.
1: I always find that funny when people just fall asleep in their car. Can you guys do that?
0: I can't fall asleep in my bed. How am I going to do it in my car?
1: Yeah. Joey?
3: Fall asleep in my car? Yeah. No, my car's tiny.
1: You need to recline.
0: Your car
1: that
0: is tiny.
3: It's tiny. You'd need to sit in it.
0: Yeah, you would need to pop the boot open.
3: Oh, so if I had a boot.
0: So that you could like lean all the way through.
1: Yeah.
0: Get your six going through. 0439 757 555. What did you get up to on your lunch break? We'll read the best ones out up next. 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

0: Zafty with Sunshine, and you with the Mac Pack on Triple J. The three brothers, Jake, Joe, and Junior Boy, in the studio for your Tuesday evening. Junior Boy, we've been discussing lunch breaks, and more specifically, what you got up to on them.
1: That's exactly Smoko shenanigans, Jake. What did you get up to on your lunch break?
2: I'm on Smoko.
1: Boys, you guys call it Smoko? Working in the corporate office?
3: No, I don't.
0: Nah, should though. That would be just, good.
1: I'm just ducking out, Smoko. No, never smoke.
3: I think I'm cool enough.
0: Yeah, you're not, Joe. You're absolutely not. Could you imagine Joe saying it?
1: Just pretend.
0: Yeah, let's pretend. Okay, this is you at the office tomorrow. We're just sitting around talking about like spreadsheets and stuff.
4: Hey guys, I'm gonna head out for Smoko.
0: Such a heavy exhale at the end. You notice the exhale at the end? It sounds like you needed, you needed
1: something. Like exhaling smoke right now, Joe. You've already started, bro. Smoko shenanigans. We've been getting people on the text line after I was kicking the footy at lunch with my mates today. Good one just came in here from Alicia. Alicia said, I went to the beach on my lunch break working from home.
0: Wow, ooh. It's got to be a quick round trip for put Alicia.
1: Put it on my story, right?
0: Okay.
1: Shared it on the socials, Alicia has. And then she says, when I got back in the Arvo, the Teams chat was flaming me. Oh, she's been spotted by the work crew. I guess you put it on your story, you got to expect to get some flack from the crew at work who have been working through the lunch break.
4: Where you're going wrong is having anyone you work with on any social media.
0: Yeah.
1: Do you not add anyone, even if they're like your age?
0: No, I don't have anyone. Yeah. No.
4: If you need me, email me.
1: Same age.
4: Same income. I like to keep worlds separate.
0: Well, that's fair enough, but that's because you're always on the beach.
4: Of course.
1: Yeah, what are you doing on your socials that you don't want your workmates to see, Joe?
0: Great, that's just a great question.
4: To be honest, I don't even post, so they're not seeing anything.
0: Yeah. Is it more of a lack, is this a fear of rejection?
1: Oh,
0: I just don't where you like to send them a request to be, we could be friends online, and then they go,
4: no,
0: nah.
4: Yeah, maybe it is that.
1: You've tried, but they've never accepted.
0: No, I like the idea of going down to the beach for lunch, but you'd need an hour break unless you lived like
1: actually
0: at the beach. You'd need an hour, wouldn't you? Because imagine the drive there.
4: And drying off.
0: And then the drive home. But if you just factor in the drive there and the drive home, you're working with
4: like
0: 80 seconds. Yeah. Like, you know what I mean? It's long enough to like, keep the car running.
1: Yeah.
0: Just jump in and then you're just soaking wet as you jump back into the car.
1: You'd be better off just having a cold shower.
0: Exactly right. Keep your text coming through.
1: Pouring some salt in your mouth.
0: 0439757555. What you get up to on your lunch break? You get the backpack on Triple J.

0: Curry is with Waiting for Fisher. And you're the Mac back on Triple J. The three brothers are in the studio. You've got Jake, Joe and Junior Boy. Currently chatting about lunch breaks, Junior
1: Boy. That's exactly right. Smoko shenanigans. What did you get up to on your lunch break? I could eat that girl for lunch. After I started a bit of a trend today, kick the footy with the gang in our corporate office job. Bit of grass area out the front of the office. Let's go kick the ball.
0: How many did you get down?
1: There was six of us.
0: It's pretty good.
1: Good, yep. Go British Bulldogs.
0: Someone's hide broken a collarbone.
2: Yeah, we were doing hide and seek. One of the guys, we never found.
0: How much notice did you give everyone? Because my fear would be that I would go and have lunch.
1: Yep.
0: And then I'm come back, I've started working again. And then Riley all of a sudden just goes, all right, let's go kick the footy.
1: Yeah, well, when we were playing, one of the guys who clearly hasn't kicked as many footies in his lifetime as some other of the boys, he was trying to
0: He's terrible at the game, Joe. That's what Riley's lightly trying to say.
1: He was running to go be on the ball.
0: Oh, God.
1: And rolled his ankle at the deck pretty hard.
0: That's got nothing to do with being good at footy. That's just being good at knowing where your foot is.
1: Poor bloke. Yeah, lucky there wasn't any big injuries because that would have been tough to explain to the boss why we couldn't come into work the next day.
0: Yes.
1: Due to hamstring and calf injuries from the kick around. But we've been getting some good texts in on the text line. 0439 757 555. What did you get up to on your lunch break?
0: Indeed.
1: We just had a good one from Elisha or Alicia. Next up, we've got one here from Jim.
2: Jimbo.
1: Love Jimmy. The name Jim. Jim says, the last one was about work from home day as well. This one's from Jim. I went to the gym on a work from home day. Jim went to the gym.
0: Nice. Can't write it.
1: He said, saw my big boss. We didn't chat. Just made eye contact.
0: Big boss at the gym.
1: And never spoke about it. Yeah. So they must live in the same area and both went to make do of that 30-minute lunch break in the middle of the work from home day. Smash out a quick pump. But they saw each other. How awkward.
0: And just pretended they didn't.
1: Is that the worst person you'd see? You know, you ducked out of your work from home day and you see the big boss?
2: Yeah, it's got to be. Even sometimes when you're not doing anything wrong, you're ducking off for the, you know, you got to grab something from the shops or anything like that.
1: Yeah, yeah.
2: And you see someone from work, even though they're also there,
1: yeah.
2: You're like, don't tell anyone about this.
0: I remember we did it with Joe. Me and Joe went up to the shops once.
1: Yeah, duck up to get his hemorrhoid crap.
0: Yeah, it's a two-man job. And we walked in the door and this woman looked at me like she knew me and she had no idea who I was. And she obviously then went to talk to you, yeah. Joe, because she saw you and then saw me and talked to us both like we both knew her.
1: Yeah.
0: But I had no idea who this woman was.
2: She probably thought we were on a work trip.
0: And then she proceeded to chat to Joe for quite a period of time. And I think as she was doing that, she was trying to work out where she knew him from. Like she couldn't place
1: you.
2: Well, it is weird seeing a colleague or someone that you worked with in a different
1: zone. Yeah.
0: Especially when it's the about? Shopping centre at 2 p.m. on a Wednesday.
1: Yeah, Joe's got 2 kilos of hemorrhoid cream.
0: Get your text coming through.

party under the bridge, party at the restaurant, party at the club, party in the day, party in my house, party on the way to the party at the park, party in the bush, party under the bridge, party at the restaurant, party at the club, party in the day, party in my house, party on the park, party in the bush, party under the bridge, party at the restaurant, party at the club, party in the day, party in my house, party on the way to the party.

0: Perth boy, Troy Sivan, with Party. And with the Mac back on Triple J. Party. The three brothers are in the studio for your Tuesday night. Tonight's still an hour to go. You got Jake, Joe, and Junior Boy. Big 60 minutes on the cards as well, Junior Boy.
1: That's right, boys. Up next, I'm going to be hosting Riley's Rewind Rhythm.
0: Very exciting.
1: Play hit songs in reverse, and the bros have to figure out what track it is.
0: We're heading all the way back to 2006, Hottest 100.
1: Yeah, baby. 206, Hottest 100 edition. I'm playing songs from 2006, Hottest 100, baby.
0: Very much looking forward to that. That is up next. Plus, just in the next 60 minutes alone, you're going to hear tracks from Noah Kahan, Holly Humberstone, a favourite of mine. Plus, I've just noted a little combo we've got, 3% plus the Terries.
1: Count me in, Jakey boy.
0: All coming up in the next 60 minutes. We are going to get things kicked off this hour by hearing from one of my new faves. This is Psycho. Tell me when you're home. With the Mac back, John.

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Ash Nico. There is no one out there like Ash Nico. There's something profoundly unique about their genre-bending music and Tumblr style. And honestly, we're beside ourselves to hear what they're gonna lay down for a cover. Like a Version with Ash Nico, this Friday on Triple J Breakfast.

0: Layla Ibrahimi with I Know You're the Moon, and you're with the Mac Pack on Triple J. The three brothers, Jake, Joe, and Junior Boy, are in the studio for you Tuesday night. And if you're just joining us for the first time this evening, you have come at a very, very nice time.
1: That's exactly right, Jake. We're playing Riley's Rewind Rhythm.
2: Very, very exciting, Riley.
1: Yeah, boys. It's the game where I play hit songs in reverse and you've got to tell me what track you think it is.
0: Here we go. Oh. We played this only maybe a month or so ago.
2: Yes.
0: And it was rave massive. Reviews.
1: Yeah.
0: Critically acclaimed.
1: Yeah, so it is finally back. This week, it's themed up. We're going to go 2006 Hottest 100 edition. These songs all placed in 2006's Hottest 100.
0: Fantastic. Cannot wait. Last time we played this, Joey, it went to a tiebreaker.
2: It did. So, after a massive comeback from you.
0: What do we play? Best of five?
1: Yeah, best of five tonight, boys.
0: Let's see if that'll break the deadlock.
1: All right, here we go. You guys ready to hear the first track in reverse?
0: Let's do it.
1: Jake won last time. Can Joe make his way back into it this time? Let's hear it.
0: Oh. I know it is.
2: I don't know the name, though.
1: Oh.
2: Is it called Smile?
1: It is!
2: By Lily Allen?
1: Good yes.
3: guess. Good guess.
1: Smile by Lily Allen. Joey gets the first point.
0: What were you tossing up between?
2: I knew it, but I didn't know what it was called.
0: Smile. I wouldn't have got Lily Allen. Know the track, but...
2: Oh.
1: Smile came 15th in 2006, Hottest 100.
2: Nice.
1: Well done, nice. Joey. Joey gets the first point. How good is that? You guys ready for track number two?
0: Let's do it. Red Wine, Black Fingernails?
1: Yes, Jakey Boy is correct.
0: There we go.
1: Black Fingernails, Red Wine. What Eskimo
0: did
1: Joe.
0: With? Did I flip that? I said Red Wine, Black Fingernails.
1: I'm giving it to you. It was 20 years ago that the song came
0: it's
1: out.
0: It's like a shopping list.
1: 2006 Hottest 100 Edition, Riley's Rewind Rhythm, Eskimo Joe. That track came in at number two in 2006 Hottest 100.
0: I think Fremantle's own Eskimo Joe.
1: Be cool.
2: You're the one making the claims.
0: Are we doing extra bonus points for potentially incorrect facts?
2: I'm pretty sure Lily Allen is from the UK.
1: Oh, that's huge.
2: Brother was in Game of Thrones.
0: Lily Allen's brother.
2: Yes, actually. Alfie.
1: Oh, wow.
0: All right.
1: Good on you,
2: we
1: Alfie.
2: We can do Lily Allen facts all day.
1: Joe's got him ready to go.
0: One apiece after two.
1: Let's hear the third track.
0: Forever Young.
1: Yes.
2: Oh, nice.
0: By Youth Group.
1: Youth Group came 21st in 2006 Hottest 100 with Forever Young.
0: I would have thought they would be much higher than that. 21st.
1: Yeah, it was a great
0: Youth Group. I can't recall another Youth Group song.
2: And that one is also a cover.
1: Oh, really?
2: Of the Alphaville original track.
1: Joey is coming through with the facts over there. We got the encyclopedia.
2: If only I could get another point on the board.
1: Yeah. Jake's currently on two. Joe's on one of Riley's Rewind Rhythm, the game where I play hit songs in reverse and the boys have to figure out what track it is. If Jake gets the next point, he wins.
0: I was just going to warn you of that, Joe.
1: Are you guys
2: ready? It's match point.
0: Could you go down yet again?
1: Joe, come on. I've got faith in you, mate. You can stay in this. Let's hear the fourth track.
0: Wow. Sounds like it's in a different language. Oh, I think I know it. I'm not going to say
2: I'm going to go with Chasing
0: Yeah, I reckon
2: Cars,
0: it is.
2: Snow Patrol.
1: Joey Boy
0: well
1: gets it right.
2: I was looking at it this week.
0: We get.
1: Yes. Snow Patrol came seventh with Chasing Cars in 2006 Hottest 100.
0: There was genuinely part of that that sounded like it was in like a European language, did you think?
1: Yeah, for sure.
2: Yeah, yeah.
0: That's not always the case with these reverse songs. Sometimes they just sound like nonsense. But that actually sounded like language getting spoken.
1: Boys,
2: yeah,
1: go on. Oh, you go, mate.
2: It sounded a little bit like a Sigur Rós, Icelandic band.
1: Yeah, I should have gone. Yeah, I definitely should have gone. Thanks for the input,
0: Joe. Shout out to the Icelandic community. Like, what's the time zone in Iceland at the moment? They might be just tuning in.
2: Not sure.
0: Absolutely.
1: Boys,
0: loving the shout out.
1: We have gone down to the wire of Riley's Rewind Rhythm.
0: I should realistically, I let him get the last one, and I absolutely should not have done that. I should have.
3: You left the door ajar.
0: Yeah, I should have just gone for the victory.
1: That's right. I'm playing hit songs in reverse. The boys have to tell me what song they think it is. We've currently gone to the final round. Next one who gets this wins.
0: Will Joe repay the favour with a nice leave outside off stump?
1: Let's hear the final track. First in, best dressed.
0: Dancing. Too cool for dancing.
3: No. I don't feel like dancing.
0: I don't feel like dancing. Sisters.
1: Joey boy gets it right. The Scissor Sisters. Yes. They came in fifth with I Don't Feel Like Dancing in 2006. Hottest 100. Joey boy wins.
0: I should have pinched the chasing car.
3: We started the show.
0: I tried to look after you. And you have not repaid
3: it. It's a dog-eat-dog world. We started the show talking about Fireflies being one of my favourite songs when I was a kid.
1: Yes.
3: Yeah,
1: and Joe,
3: you know what else was one of my favourite songs?
1: Scissor Sisters!
3: The Scissor Sisters.
1: Yes. What a game.
0: Congratulations, Joey. 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

Still finding which way's up. Long nights, no sleep, no breaks, no cuts. I can tell when they're faking love. Talk is cheap and my paper's up. 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So many places, can't keep track of the days I spent on a mission. Flashing lights and paper planes, they keep us stuck in a system. We help them build us a prison, and we pay to be living in it. I'm tearing it down in an instant, this ain't a

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0: The Bel Air Lip Balms with Happiness, the like a version from earlier this year, and you're with the Mac back on Triple J. You got the three brothers in the studio, Jake, Joe, and Junior Boy. And we're getting some lovely texts in on the text line, 0439757555.
1: What are the people saying, Jakey?
0: We've had Nath from Bunbury get in contact. Ooh. So he's absolutely loving Nate. The racket. Kids and all tuning in. Absolutely rad.
2: Thank you, it's a family Nate. Show.
3: Kids and all love it. It's a late night for the kids.
2: Everybody loves the Bel Air Lip Balms.
0: They do indeed. Also got one from Kit from Canberra. Who said, timed her run, hopping in the car after finishing up work and needed a song about ping pong. Oh, and yeah. We were more than happy to assist.
2: Yeah, boy.
0: With a throwback to 2007 from memory, Joey.
3: Yeah, I believe so.
0: And we've also had an absolute ripper from Declan, who said that he's also tuning in from Queensland. Yay! The absolute legend himself.
2: Good to have you here, Deck, as per usual.
0: Exactly. Prior to that, we were discussing, Junior Boy.
2: What did you get up to on your lunch break? Smoko shenanigans after me and the gang at my corporate job today. That's right. We all wear suits and ties.
0: What did you wear today? Did you wear what you're wearing now?
2: Yeah, pretty well, but with a collared shirt.
3: Very nice. He's winking. I'm not sure.
0: Was it a polo shirt or was it like
2: say that.
0: Was it a button shirt? A polo shirt is a type of shirt. Mm. Yeah.
2: Oh, sure thing.
3: How many buttons were there? Three?
2: At least three to spare on the inside. On the inside. Left.
3: Yeah. In case you need to fix it.
2: Yeah. In case the footy game that I was playing at lunchtime with the gang gets aggressive and mum needs to sew on an extra button for me. That's right. We've been getting some good fun on the text line 0439757555, baby. Jakey boy, you said you got one for us.
0: Sorry.
2: Wake up, Jakey.
0: This is not a text. This is a tale. Sorry.
2: Oh, okay. You said you got something. From text to tale.
0: We just had so many texts that I just went through. Tale that used to take place at a place that I used to work at.
2: Yanking me tail.
0: This is on a lunch break.
2: Nice.
0: This guy that I used to work with, lovely dude.
2: Oh, no.
0: But every now and then he'd just be like, all right, I'm going to go chuff off. I'm going to go get a haircut.
3: Oh, the lunch haircut.
0: And he'd do it over lunch. Or sometimes he'd just put it in his calendar like it was like a dentist appointment and just be like, all right, no, he can't have that meeting because after 2 o'clock he's going to get a haircut. And I was like, that's just a bit. There was so many questions I had. One being, can you treat a haircut like an appointment with a medical professional?
2: Yeah.
0: Because I feel like if you're going to go see a doctor or a dentist or something like that, or you're going to get like your back worked on, that's okay to be like, I'm going to miss work for that.
2: Yeah.
0: But if you're just getting a trim, I don't know if the same rules apply.
3: Especially doing it at lunch when, if you come back, I feel like you'll be covered in
0: That was the second gripe I had. I was like, does he get changed to put a, like, crap shirt on? Because I remember when I used to go and get a haircut, some of the kits I'd wear to the hairdressers were shocking, purely because you knew once you're done, you're taking that shirt off. Yeah. You're not wearing that for the rest of the day.
2: Yeah, it's going to get rinsed with hair. Yeah,
0: but this bloke's wearing, like, a collared shirt and then proceeds to come back to work at, like, 1 o'clock or 2 o'clock after his, like, lunch break.
2: I couldn't
0: and then
2: do
0: proceed
2: it.
0: To have meetings and whatnot.
2: Couldn't but do it.
0: I'd be itching all over the joint.
2: You said before you reckon it's fine if you go to the dentist or the doctor.
0: Yeah.
2: What about, I've had people in my office go to get a massage. They're like, oh, I'm not going to be in tomorrow morning. I'm going to get a remedial.
0: Yeah, I feel like remedial is remedial medical.
3: If you have an issue.
2: It's towing the line of just a relaxing kind of spa day, isn't it?
3: Yeah, that's

0: If it was a foot massage, yeah, would it be okay?
1: No.
2: Keep your texts coming in. 0439 757 555. What did you get up to on your lunch break? Can you beat the haircut or can you beat a massage? We'd love to hear from you. You're listening to the Macback on Triple J.

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1: I'm rocking Gucci, Versace, Louis, and all that. So my problems, they disappear for a second, then they call back. Don't bite the hand that feeds you if your pockets can't afford that. No window shopping, I don't look at tags when I need

0: potentially my new favourite track, boys. It's the Terries. At 3% with Gucci, and you with the Mac back on Triple J. The three brothers, Jake, Joe, and Junior Boy, in the studio for your Tuesday evening. And Joey, what have we been discussing?
1: We've been talking about what did you get up to on your lunch break?
2: I'm on Smoko!
3: Smoko shenanigans after me and the corporate crew that I work with today. We're kicking the footy out the front of the office.
1: It's good for vibes. It's good for the team.
3: Exactly. It's morale. It's good for the body odour to get out.
1: Yeah. It's good for
3: everyone.
1: Stink
3: up the office.
0: Is there an expectation that you're going to do it again the next time you're in the office?
3: Well, whispers came afterwards.
1: Whispers?
3: Let's do this every Tuesday.
0: Wow.
1: Oh, I love it.
0: See you next Tuesday out in the Oval.
3: Yeah.
0: Exciting.
1: When I was at one of my previous jobs.
3: Oh, you got sacked.
0: Before they marched you out. Is this before the marching out?
3: Yeah.
1: I can't
3: it's
1: wait
3: so
1: to march
3: hard to
1: you
3: fit
1: out.
3: I cannot wait to watch the train.
1: Hey, make sure you bring a little box to work tomorrow.
3: Yeah.
0: Do they bring security to march you out?
3: Okay, how many people?
1: Yeah, there's a lot of people.
0: Yeah.
1: Police.
0: Nice.
1: The whole crew. No, I was not sacked. At this job, this was in the city. I was working in a big
0: a conglomerate.
1: Dare I say, high rise.
3: Oh, the CBD.
1: Yes, and there was a floor where we would go to have lunch.
3: Nice.
1: It
3: lunch
1: was very
3: floor.
1: Nice.
0: You had a whole floor for lunch.
1: Yeah. The company was doing well.
3: Must be very nice.
1: And then we
0: were working for a chef?
1: Yeah. And but there was one guy who was like, you know, this lunch floor is great, but what we really need is a ping pong table.
3: Oh, yeah.
0: Wow.
1: And he petitioned.
3: Play stingers with the boys.
1: Yeah, he petitioned hard.
3: Yeah.
1: To get this ping pong table.
3: And a couple of red cups.
1: Yeah.
3: Make a really exciting lunch break.
1: And then, yeah. He managed to do it. So we
0: pulled it off.
1: Yeah, we would head down and have a bit of ping pong.
3: That's huge. Who set up the ping pong table?
1: Not sure. Just one day it was there.
3: That's awesome. Did you ever have a game?
1: Because
3: you're pretty good.
0: You are pretty
1: good. I am pretty
0: good,
1: yeah.
3: And did you win?
1: There was another guy at work who was very keen to play, and he was also very good.
3: Yeah.
1: He was.
3: You're either like horrible at these games or you're unreal and you're the reason that there's the table.
1: He was holding the racket in a way where I was not sure was possible.
3: That's how you know they're good.
1: And like, why are you standing 10 meters back?
0: Yeah. That's a real sign. So did he beat you and that's why you got marched off? You didn't take it well?
1: We sort of erupted.
0: Yeah, fair enough.
3: The redundancy cup.
0: Keep your texts coming through. 0439 75 755. What'd you get up to on your lunch break?

0: It's Noah Khan, American Cars, and you're with the Mac back on Triple J. The three brothers, Jake, Joe, and Junior Boy, have been in the studio for the last couple of hours. Been an absolute pleasure bringing the radio tunes to you.
1: Yeah, boy.
2: Yeah, boy.
1: Joey, what are you up to, bro?
3: What am I up to? I'm just keen. You know, I don't want the party to end.
0: Oh, you can stay and keep going if you want.
1: Yeah, do it.
3: You can.
0: Another 3 hours.
1: The encore.
0: More than welcome.
3: Should we?
0: This is the last time you're ever going to do a Triple J show at the ripe old age of 27.
1: Joey's birthday is on Friday.
3: Yes.
1: Joey turns 28 on Friday.
3: Bravo, yeah. Bravo. And just so everyone knows, I'm doing a birthday month this year.
0: Oh, cool.
3: Yes. I've never even done a birthday week, and I'm going straight
0: to the month.
3: October. Wow. And I got to tell you, it puts a spring in his day.
0: Yeah.
3: It feels great.
1: Well, we're officially a week in as of right now,
3: to the
1: 7th of October. How is it feeling? 1 week in?
3: Yeah, it feels good. Just the whole month, I've just been feeling.
1: What have you done?
3: Nothing really.
1: No,
3: nothing special.
1: It's just like when someone asked what you've been up to, you like,
3: it's my birthday month. I don't know what else you've been to do.
0: Celebrating the entire month. Yeah. There you go. Fantastic. Thank you to everyone who got in contact on the text line tonight. Absolutely love it. Thank you to our darling mother as well, who got involved on the phone itself.
1: On the blower.
0: Golly gosh, we love all the involvement that we continue to get. It's so sweet. It's so much fun.
1: Yeah, that's right. We heard from Jim.
0: Let's not go through everyone. Let's not go through them all.

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1: It's like the credits are rolling.
0: Set your clocks to it. 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
2: 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Brian.
0: Go give your mum a hug.
3: Jumping out, but not forever.
0: Christmas. Back on Triple J.

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You say feds, we say Garda. Bundle Chicago, go right for your friend.

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1: Tyrone, if you are listening, for God's sake, chug your chicken soup. 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And I was dancing too. The man behind your highest ranking Australian song in the most recent Hottest 100 is returning with brand new music. 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You're going to be the first to hear it. You won't want to miss it. Plus, Dee Salmon is coming through for The Nut Report, talking all things sex, love, dating and relationships. And we are talking about alpine divorce. 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
1: God, I'm tripping on something, I did it wrong. Write a song, I could never sing along. 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I'm not trying to give it up, yeah. Right now, let me watch you put it on. 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
1: Tyrone, if you are listening, for God's sake, chug your chicken soup. We need you back here and healthy for Wednesday's show because we are going to be joined by a very special guest, Kelly Holiday. And I was dancing too. The man behind your highest ranking Australian song in the most recent Hottest 100 is returning with brand new music. We get to play it first on the show. You're going to be the first to hear it. You won't want to miss it. Plus, Dee Salmon is coming through for the Nut Report, talking all things sex, love, dating and relationships. And we are talking about alpine divorce. If you've ever had a partner storm off or abandon you on a hike or a mountain, first of all, sorry that happened. Second of all, text in, tell us your stories. We'll be talking about it on Wednesday.
0: Abby and Tyrone, weekday mornings from 6 on Triple J. Yeah.

white T-O, spin it like a helicopter. Take my white T-O, spin it like a helicopter. Fuck with young pretty flock or a PD pop you. 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

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Ash Nico. There is no one out there like Ash Nico. There's something profoundly unique about their genre-bending music and Tumblr style. And

out there. Romeo Fraud, he's a 6'2 sick mother, 5 months minimum recovery from a sweet lie to the all-out Shakespearean voice notary. Though I'd like to clarify, no one did die in the story, but I didn't side when I found out I was one of seven other leading ladies starring in the new

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1: Tyrone, if you are listening, for God's sake, chug your chicken soup. 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And I was dancing too. The man behind your highest ranking Australian song in the most recent Hottest 100 is returning with brand new music. We get to play it first on the show. You're going to be the first to hear it. You won't want to miss it. Plus, Dee Salmon is coming through for the Nut Report, talking all things sex, love, dating and relationships. And we are talking about alpine divorce. If you've ever had a partner storm off or abandon you on a hike or a mountain, first of all, sorry that happened. Second of all, text in, tell us your stories. 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
1: Bieber Doobie is bringing her Powerlines tour down under in early 2027. She smashed out shows in Madison Square Garden and the O2 Arena. And soon, the old icon will be hitting up Arena Sages in Meanjin, Brisbane, Narm, Melbourne and Eora, Sydney from March 15th. So, get around it.
0: For info on these gigs and more, head to Triple J's Instagram.

0: Morning, Joshua Ames with Triple J News. Independent Senator David Pocock says he wants to see a long-term plan for Australia's migration system from the major parties. Both the federal government and the coalition have now released their migration plans, with Labor targeting net overseas migration of 225,000 this financial year, while the opposition has pledged to reduce it to 100,000 for 2 years if elected. Senator Pocock says neither party has offered Australians a proposal of what both migration and population could look like in the decades to come.
1: It seems like we're caught in this, tragic throwing numbers around who can go the lowest, rather than saying, well, actually, over the next 10, 20 years, how big do we want to be as a country? What are the skills we need?
0: A parliamentary committee on artificial intelligence will continue its hearings in Sydney today after listening to evidence from a top OpenAI executive. Chief Strategy Officer Jason Kwon has used the hearing to apologise over the company's hack of Medicare in June, promising to rebuild trust. The chair of the Joint Select Committee and Labor MP Joe Briskie says the implementation of a mandatory framework is important to ensure big tech is held to account.
2: This is important to step out what can standards look like, what can we expect of these big companies? And the tech companies are open to it, which is good to know. They are looking to Australia to help elevate the conversation around safety and standards. And I'm hoping we can help achieve that for the parliament, for the government.
0: American execution survivor Krista Pike is awake and speaking as she receives treatment at a hospital. 50-year-old Krista Pike was sentenced to death following her conviction for murdering a classmate when she was 18. She survived two execution attempts last week and was transferred to a hospital in Nashville, Tennessee. Authorities have not yet said whether they will again try to execute Pike. Staying overseas, Paramount has taken over Warner Brothers in a $160 billion Hollywood merger. Cayman Gok has the details.
3: The merger will reshape Hollywood and the media landscape. It means one company, rebranded as Skydance, will own Paramount, Nickelodeon, DC Studios, HBO, CNN, CBS, Comedy Central, and more. CEO of Skydance, David Ellison, said the ambitious deal was historic for

0: Ben King as a free agent. That's the news. This is Triple J.
1: Triple J would like to pay our respects to this country's First Peoples, First Nations listeners, artists, and traditional custodians of the land throughout Australia. 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
2: Breakfast on Triple J.
3: Yes, good morning. It is a Wednesday. It is Abby here with you. And yesterday, you might recall that I was here with a little broken arm on one side of the desk. I had producer Josh on the other. But this morning, we want to give a big brekkie welcome to one Phil Fresh.
4: Yes! Oh my God, it's early as hell. Why do you guys keep doing this for,
3: the
4: man?
3: The Phil who stepped up.
4: It is early as hell. I can't remember the last time I woke up this damn early.
3: Can I say, I was actually so impressed though, because my taxi rolled in just after you and I saw you get out of the taxi and walk in and I was like, God, he looks good. For 5 in the morning.
4: Let's clap again and let's get another round of applause one more time.
3: And you have like, I had this big bag that I'm lugging around for some reason. You just got a little crossbody moment. I was like, he looks ready to go.
4: I looked very nonchalant, would you say?
3: Extremely.
4: I do this.
3: Absolutely.
4: Another day. Look, man, I'm excited to do this. We haven't been in the same room since, we did Phil's Five last time.
3: I know.
4: I was thinking the last time we did radio together, it would have been with Drive, when you guys were still on Drive.
3: Literally, it's been ages. And today is a good day to come through because we have Kelly Holiday coming in a little bit later for a first play. Brand new music, the first since he obviously had such a massive moment with Dancing 2 in the Hottest 100 earlier this year. We got Dee Salmon with The Nut Report. But Phil, we do start our mornings every way, and that's like this.
2: Who's that?
5: Mix at 6.
2: The Mix at 6 on Triple J.
4: Yeah. I'm ready to go. I thought I was tired. I'm awake. Yeah, I'm alive.
3: And this will do the trick. Mowgli May is on the mix this week, holding things down for Latifah T. And we like to hear from you as well, listening. 0439 75 7555. Why the hell are you awake? Because, Phil... you get your classics off to the gym, off to work, maybe on the way home from work.
4: Yeah.
3: But, you know, we just like to get a sense of what the people are up to because it can feel very, like, alone at this time.
4: Who is up doing aerobics right now?
3: Who is doing aerobics? And be honest. Why the hell are you up? Get in touch.
4: And how do I get in touch? And how do I do that as well?
3: And how do I join? Do you have a Zoom link?
4: Please text it 0439757555. I'm curious now.
3: Now let's rip in, though. Mix 6 for your Wednesday morning. Here in Triple J. Oh my God.
4: Okay, I'm ready. All right, aerobics are on now.

Kid is in the jungle. Kid is in the jungle. Kid is in the jungle. Yo, listen, yeah, that. Kid is in the jungle. Kid is in the jungle. Kid is in the jungle. Listen, yeah, that. Kid is in the jungle.

Yeah, that. Kid is in the jungle. Kid is in the jungle. Kid is in the jungle. Yo, listen, you hear that? Kid is in the jungle. Kid is in the jungle. Kid is in the jungle.

I was in 2 and 2 on the uptown thing, nigga. You know what's up, or don't you? Where do you make job? I'm a rude bitch, nigga. What are you made of? I'm a food up, boo. I could bust your eight. I'm a 2 and 2. Fuck it, gun do. Oh,

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You could get shot, homie, if you want to. 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I'm a hoodlum, nigga, you know you were too, one. Bitch, I'm about to blew up.

0: Oh my God. That is the most, can I say, productive 9 minutes and 40 seconds purely because of that mix.
1: And let me just say this as well. I don't know what doing CrossFit feels like, but I imagine it feels like that mix at six.
0: Mowgli May on the decks, giving us a bit of Black Eyed Peas, some Venga Boys, some Fred again, some Azealia Banks at the end there, all before 6:15 in the morning.
1: Just some energy. Oh. Is that all right? Do you guys mind if we just hit you with a little bit of energy?
0: Is everyone okay? Is Jack James okay, by the way? I don't know if he still has the radio blasting out there, but it was like the loudest that I've ever heard the radio turned up.
1: Literally,
0: out there.
1: I felt like I was outside the club. I was about to go home. That's Absolutely. What it felt like for me.
0: But no, our day has just started and yours has too on 0439-757-555. Abby and Phil with you on Triple J Brekkie. And Dinger from Tassie. Why the hell are you up so early? What are you doing?
2: Oh, it's choppy out at seas today, I tell you.
1: Out at seas? Where are you?
2: Yeah, we're on the Spirit of Tasmania right now. Shift's about to start. We're going to start scrubbing the floors. We haven't slept much last night. It's not good out at sea.
0: Oh, God. Did the mix make you feel a little bit better or was it a bit, you know, rocking the stomach?
2: Even worse, I had a bloody big weekend.
1: Hey, my boy Dinger, T's and P's, my boys. I reckon it sounded like Dinger was about to walk the plane as well, by the way. Angie, in Vermont, South Victoria, what are you getting up to this morning?
3: Look, I just woke up. It's at 5:30, and I only did that because my boyfriend did. I had every option to sleep in, but I just couldn't. It's like I get a sleep anxiety. I'm like, no, he's up. I've got to be up.
0: Yeah. You know what? It's actually, my girlfriend did the same thing where she was like, you know, this week as well, you're getting up early. You've got the broken arm. I'll be up with you. I'll help you get ready. And she has been in the deepest REM sleep of all time every time I've gotten up. So I love the energy, Angie. Are you going to do anything with your morning or just kind of, I mean, you've heard the mix now.
3: I'll probably go to gym and that mix got me going. That Venga bus hit me in the soul.
0: Everyone's been by the Venga bus.
1: Yeah, Angie woke up to get on the Venga bus. You know, congratulations. You know, it's so nice though because I feel like when I obviously you don't wake up this early, right?
0: Yeah.
1: And I was, you know, saying goodbye to my fiance, lovely, still asleep. She just shooed me out the door. She said, hurry up and go.
0: She said, get.
1: Please stop talking to me.
0: Out of here.
1: Thank you very much.
0: But I'm so glad you're here, Phil. As we said, it's going to be a big show. A little bit later this hour as well, we're going to play a little game. All we need from you listening though is the name of your group chat. If you have a group chat name, we're going to try and guess what the group chat is purely based on the name. Text in your group chat names right now, 0439-757-555. But before we do that, we've got to talk about something you were bringing up this morning. You had a big win this week.
1: It was a big win. You know, it wasn't just the Sydney Roosters. It was also me. Something to do with some AFL, some tipping.
0: Mm-hmm.
1: I will say I'm walking in with a heavier pocket. I would just say that.
0: We'll talk about it after this. The boys, Triple J.

party under the bridge, party at the restaurant, party at the club, party in the day, party in my house, party on the way to the party at the park, party in the bush, party under the bridge, party at the restaurant, party at the club, party in the day, party in my house, party on the park, party in the bush, party under the bridge, party at the restaurant, party at the club, party in the day, party in my house, party on the way to the party.

0: party. I love that part. You're listening to Triple J.
1: I love that part when he says party.
0: That's one of my favorite parts of that song, Party by Troy Sivan. You're listening to Triple J Brekky. Phil Fresh here with Abby Butler, of course, filling in for Tyrone.
1: Yes.
0: Away. I mean, both of you are damaged. What the hell's going on? Who did it?
1: Yeah, I know. Who put a curse on us? What's going on? I'm just happy to be here, broken arm and all. But, I mean, Phil, you've had a big win over the last, what, week or so? Tell us about this.
0: Yeah, just over the weekend. So me and my mates are in a tipping comp. There's probably about 16 of us in there. We tip the NRL and the AFL. Mm-hmm. I have come out the victor of the AFL tipping comp, which is, first of all, fantastic news because that is not my sport at all. So
1: yeah.
0: I'm going in blind. Lines, right? I did terribly in the NRL, by the way, but that's not important. But I won the AFL, right? And my mate that organizes the tipping comp, he always loves to do like an end of year video. Mm-hmm. So he'll film himself reading out some moments or some results and making fun of everyone in the chat, whatever.
1: Yeah.
0: But he always gets like a special guest to come in, like a cameo, for example, to come in and just do a little bit.
1: Who are some from the past? Any notable names?
0: Well, last year we had Anthony Minicello.
1: Wow.
0: Yeah. He honestly, you know what? It was fun, but like he looked like a robot reading out some of the things that Daniel wanted him to read out. But so Anthony Minicello was one. I think someone's dad was another one. So I was with my mate yesterday. His name's Daniel. And he was like, well, you know, the season's finished now. We have to organize this thing. Just still thinking, I haven't found the person that's going to, you know, announce the news yet. So we're like scrolling through like Cameo or whatever.
1: Because Cameo is this website where you can pay, for those who don't know, you can pay for like people to, it's like celeb, like, I don't know.
0: Shout outs, like, birthdays, personalized messages.
1: Just send like videos,
0: Anyways, so we're scrolling through that and me, I'm just like, oh, like, let's just get someone insane. Let's get, is there like a Michael Jackson impersonator that could do it? And there is this one guy that is doing,

0: doing Michael Jackson impersonations. The only thing that is really Michael Jackson about him is that he has a glove and wears a hat.
1: No, I've found his profile. It's for $32 a pop. You can get it. He looks, because all of, like, all the other, you think of like a Michael Jackson impersonator. Yeah. It's like you have a picture in your mind. This guy, it legit looks like someone's dad. He's got like reflective sunnies on. It looks like he's standing in front of Machu Picchu and he's got the glove. But he does sound, to be fair.
0: It's all right.
1: Like if you were just hearing it, you'd be like, yeah, sure.
0: It's not bad. But I just remember seeing it and just being like, damn, like.
1: But if that's the bar.
0: Get me in there. How could I not do it?
1: If radio doesn't work out, Phil.
0: I tell you what.
1: We got another career coming.
0: Tell me when. I'm ready to go. I'm ready to jump in when I need to.
1: I would love to know if anyone listening, though, like knows any like very niche impersonators. Or like, because it feels like kind of like a popular thing anymore to be an impersonator. It was such a thing like back in the day on like Australia's Got Talent. It would be like, here's the Peter Griffin impersonator.
0: Well, let's bring it back, you know. Does anyone want to do a Phil Fresh impression? Text in if that's something you want to do.
1: Did you end up getting that guy for the tipping con?
0: No, you know who we ended up getting? We got the no fizzy drink guy. So let's make some noise for him. And shout out to Rohit Roy, which is his real name. That's what I learned yesterday as well. Anyways, here's some Gracie Abrams news headlines coming up after this.

0: Gracie Abrams on your Wednesday morning. Abby and Phil here with you on Triple J Breakfast. We've got Jack James in the studio. Let's get some headlines.
1: Jack James with a Triple J news update. The Prime Minister, Anthony Albanese, has urged global leaders to work together to combat climate change. The Prime Minister has been visiting Tuvalu as part of a four-day pre-COP summit, which Australia is co-hosting in the Pacific ahead of November's UN climate conference in Turkey. Mr. Albanese says climate threat is a problem that's here right now.
2: In Australia, we're expecting a summer of floods, of cyclones, of extreme heat and extreme behaviour.
1: Experts say the coalition's proposed migration overhaul could hurt parts of the economy. The opposition is promising to slash net overseas migration, if elected, to 100,000 per year for the first 2 years before increasing it to 160,000 by the fourth year. A nationwide day of student protests has shaken France.

0: France, with thousands marching in cities across the country. Police fired tear gas at demonstrators blockading high schools as students, teachers and parents took to the streets in a wave of demonstrations against understaffed and dilapidated classrooms. Israelis will mark the third anniversary of the October 7 Hamas terrorist attacks today, just weeks out from the country's general election. Back at home, more than 600 protesters have marched through the Perth CBD overnight in opposition to a three-day international defence industry conference being held in the city. ASOS shoppers have been sent a phone notification claiming the online fashion retailer has been hacked and its data has been compromised. And Novak Djokovic has claimed his record seventh China Open title and after beating Australian Alex de Minaur, who retired with an injury in their final in Beijing.
1: The ASOS thing, my mate sent me a screenshot and I kind of half read it, didn't really understand what was going on, but ASOS has been hacked.
0: Yeah, maybe not hacked in the way that you might think things can be traditionally hacked. We know ASOS is investigating what it's called unauthorized activity after people received this pretty alarming push notification yesterday through the ASOS app via their phones saying it had been hacked. The title of that notification was all caps ASOS hacked, coming from ASOS, and then it included a message that had a link to a group on Telegram, the encrypted messaging service. So the message itself claimed that hackers had compromised ASOS's data on a cloud platform called Snowflake and then threatened to leak it. So it appears someone has gotten behind the wheels of the ASOS app in terms of being able to send out their own notifications. The company says basic personal information like names and contact details may have been accessed, but at this stage they really don't know anything, and it could be more in the future. It could be less than that, but they say they've now restricted access to the app and the notifications, and they're investigating with cybersecurity experts and authorities.
2: Can I tell you, if I saw that, I would have just thought it was them trying to get my attention for like a sale. Do you know what I mean?
1: Sale,
2: it's like,
1: yeah,
2: the prices are so low, you'd think we'd
0: be
2: hacked.
0: We must have been hacked.
1: The new Snowflake line is out.
2: Exactly, for winter. But like, what do people actually need to do if they have an ASOS account?
0: Well, at this stage, ASOS says its customers don't need to change their passwords or take any other action at all. The main warning is that people who received that notification, it's a bit late now if you have clicked on the link, but just don't click on that link because it's not taking you anywhere good. ASOS says its app and its website are still safe to use and shopping is operating normally, but it's worth being particularly cautious, especially if you do receive any more messages from ASOS. You know, take it with a grain of salt and don't click on any links that you're not sure are safe.
2: A timely reminder. Thank you, Jack James.
1: Thank you.
2: Really appreciate it. Look, we'll chat in an hour's time, but before you get out of here, Jack, we're playing our game, the group chat name game, very soon. So we need people to text in with the names of their group chats. Maybe it's your work group chat. Maybe it's just your friends, your, I don't know, like a uni assignment that you all had to get in a group chat for and you're still there. What was the name of your group chat again?
0: Gebel and Prog.
2: Gebel and Prog.
0: Inspired by Pebble and Grog, which was inspired by my imagination. So,
1: and shout out to that.
0: But it does sound like a film, you know, a Pixar movie.
1: Gebel and Prog?
0: Gebel and Prog.
1: Yeah, I love that.
2: So if you have a Gebel and Prog of your own, 0439 75 7555, text in the name of your group chat. We're playing the group chat name game very, very soon.
1: That's right. Some nerve right now. You're on Triple J.

Still finding which way's up. Long nights, no sleep, no breaks, no cuts. I can tell when they're faking love. Talk is cheap and my paper's up. Zoning out, trying to find a way I can make life without taking one. So many places, can't keep track of the days I spent on a mission. Flashing lights and paper planes, they keep us stuck in a system. We help them build us a prison, and we pay to be living in it. I'm tearing it down in an instant, this ain't a

0: Fontaines DC. Slater. Nita Jirachi. Hayley Williams. That's right. Laneway is back.
1: It's festival season on Triple J.
0: Returning for its 22nd year, the annual festival is doing a hot summer send-off with a lineup filled with pop, electronic, alt, and everything in between. From Adela to Eka Vandal, Rico Nasi to DJ Dave, it's going to be an absolute heater. Laneway is coming to Sydney, Melbourne, and Brisbane from February 12th. See you there.
1: For info on these festivals and more, head to Triple J's Instagram.

0: Beaver Doobie with Memories. You're listening to Triple J, Brekkie, Abby, Phil Fresh here for Tyrone this morning. And we're about to do something that I've actually never done in my entire life.
1: I'm really excited. It's a little game we like to call...
2: Group Chat Name Game.
1: Okay. That's right. The group chat name game, it is simple. You text in the name of your group chat. We have to try and figure out what the purpose of the group chat is purely based on the name. So we need your group chat names, 0439 757 555. I'm going to be, peek behind the curtain. You guys are texting in great group chats, but you got to get on the blower.
0: Get on
1: when
0: the blower.
1: When producer Hannah and producer Josh, they give you a buzz because that's how we're going to find out what the purpose of it actually is. Text in your group chat names, 0439 757 555. But I thought that we could have a crack right now between us.
0: Yeah, practice run?
1: A little practice run.
0: Yeah, keen.
1: Do you have a group chat of yours that I could try and guess?
0: Yes.
1: Okay.
0: All right. You ready for this?
1: I'm ready.
0: Emotional support med kits.
1: M-E-D-K-I-T-S.
0: M-E-D-K-I-T-S.
1: I think I've been a spelling bee. Can I get the
0: this is not
1: country of origin?
0: This is not a spelling test.
1: Okay. Emergency med kits. I'm going to say... You know what? You were talking about your little tipping group. Mm-hmm. I'm going to say that's the group chat for the tipping comp? Yeah, the tipping comp.
0: Oh my God, Abby.
1: Is it?
0: You thought. Do you want to know what it is?
1: Yeah, what is it?
0: That's my Fortnite group chat.
1: Oh, okay.
0: We go, hey guys, does anyone want to play Fortnite? Hey.
1: But that's
0: anyone here?
1: There's so many like specific purpose-built ones. I'll give you one of mine.
0: Oh, please.
1: Phil, what do you think quiz and life and love is?
0: Quiz and life and love?
1: Quiz and life and love.
0: Quiz and life and love. Mm-hmm. Okay, well, I'm going to assume that this is, and I'm hoping this isn't like a red herring here. This is a this is your friends and this is your trivia group name chat.
1: You're half there. You did get the quiz part right, but it is actually my girlfriend's extended family and the group chat that I'm in with them.
0: What?
1: And they like to do the quiz every weekend. So,
0: am I playing? Do I win or do
1: yeah,
0: I?
1: Yeah.
0: Thank you very much.
1: All right.
0: Oh, this game's easier.
1: Okay, well, you heard quiz and you said you did trivia, so look.
0: I'm so good at this.
1: If you have a trickier one, maybe than quiz and life and love. 0439 757 555. Get your group chats in.
0: I'm seeing a couple in here that I'm like, okay, I'm ready to go now.
1: I'm ready to rock.
0: He's warmed 100%, up. Man. Sorry, my bad. Waffy, all right. You're on Triple J.

0: Mafia. On your Wednesday morning here on Triple J Breakfast, Abby and Phil with you. We are playing the group chat name game. It is a very simple game. You text in on 0439 757 555 your group chat names. We guess what the purpose of the group chat is.
1: I have a 100% success rate already. Game one today, day one today, and I'm ready to go again. We've got Matt in Aubrey. Good morning, Matt. What is the name of your group chat?
2: Morning, mate. It's Careless Whispers currently.
0: Careless Whispers. Okay.
1: Careless Whispers.
0: Also, I think it's important that Matt said currently. So this is a long-standing group chat.
1: That's an astute observation, Abby.
0: I think it's not giving sports team then to me because I feel like those names stay quite stable. I'm going to guess Careless Whispers. Part of me was thinking it's a work group chat and it's like, we're sort of like the friends at work and we're having a little bit of a gossip.
1: Okay.
0: Work group chat. Other thought I had, karaoke.
1: That's what, in my mind, I'm thinking, yeah.
0: Shared
1: are you
0: hobby.
1: Part of like a acapella group or something? Probably not.
0: A glee club.
1: I'm going to assume no, but I'm probably going to go with... Actually, I'm going to go with this. You were in like a school band, high school band, and these are your friends from school, and maybe you did Careless Whispers. That's what I'm looking in.
0: Okay, I'll lock in work co-workers group chat. Matt from Aubrey, were either of us close at all?
2: I'd say, yeah, the co-workers one would be the best one. It's a bunch of mechanics.
0: Hey!
3: What the hell?
0: Yes!
1: Wait, what the hell? Why? Why is that the name of your chat?
2: I'm not sure. It's sort of just evolved. It's definitely had other names, probably ones I shouldn't say on air.
0: Yes.
2: But yeah.
0: Yeah, that's the thing I'll also say is that a lot of people are getting in touch with their maybe not safe for radio group chat names, which we're enjoying just reading. But if you have one that is safe to say on live radio,
1: that we can actually play and then talk about, then please
0: text in. Because now you and I, we're all
1: now
0: even.
1: Square. Oh, we need
0: square.
1: One more, huh?
0: So let's see how we go.
1: All right.
0: Let's hit a track, get your group chat names in. Play another round before the news. Right here, some bugs.

0: Tough Love. It's Bugs for your Wednesday morning. Triple J Brekkie, Phil Fresh here for Tyra and Abby Butler here. Mm-hmm. Of course, we're in the middle. We're in dead heat, actually, for group chat name game.
1: Yeah, we
0: one
1: are.
0: One apiece.
1: That's right. So, thankfully, we have Nick from Newcastle on the line. Nick, for the tie break, what is the name of your group chat?
2: Morning, Phil. Morning, Abby. The name of my group chat is Crack and Co.
1: Crack and Co. Okay.
0: Crack and Co.
1: See, immediately I think group of chiropractors, but...
0: Oh, that's good.
1: But we had the group of mechanics before, so I don't know if we'd want to go two co-workers in a row.
0: On a similar vein, I'm thinking like maybe it's chefs. I'm thinking cracked pepper.
1: Oh.
0: And maybe they work in hospitality, something like that.
1: I had the thought of pork crackling, and maybe it's like they're all going to the pub. You know, it's like pork night is every Wednesday and they're like, we're all going to the pub.
0: There's another side of it that makes me go, this is just like maybe it's family and it's just the boys.
1: Oh, the boys of the family.
0: It's brothers, it's cousins, it's, you know, sister's boyfriend, whatever. I reckon there's a bit of... I'm actually going to lock that in. I'm going to go with that. What are you saying?
1: I'm going to lock in sports team. I'm going to say that they're... And just because, you know, sometimes you crack bones playing social sports.
0: That is true.
1: Can speak from experience. I'm going to say they're like, yeah, they're maybe like touch footy or basketball, or I think they're a social sports team.
0: All right. Nick?
1: Nick.
0: Reveal to us.
2: Great guesses, guys. Unfortunately, you're incorrect.
1: Damn it!
0: What the hell? Are you sure?
1: Wait, who's in Crack and Co, Nick?
2: So Crack and Co comes from four boys moving from a small country town of Foster to Newey and turning up in our first uni share house. Had some dubious dealings going on in the backyard when we turned up. So that was sort of the inherited name of the place and the group chat name we used about 5 years later after finishing uni.
1: A classic inside joke turned group chat name.
0: I'm not mad at being wrong. That's a great yarn, to be honest. I'm actually very excited by that. But damn, so now we're just still flat.
1: Yeah, so now I guess, Ty, stay sick because we're going to have to do another round of this.
0: Ty, yeah, come back next week, mate. See you later.

0: Morning, John James with Triple J News. Deputy Opposition Leader Jane Hume has promised the costings for the Coalition's migration plan will be released before the next election. Under the proposal, which the Coalition claims is budget neutral, if elected, it would reduce net overseas migration to 100,000 for 2 years, before then increasing it to 160,000 in the fourth year. The number of temporary visa holders would also be reduced by 650,000 over 4 years. Amid concern from business groups, Senator Hume says the Coalition has been working on modelling the cost of the policy.
1: There's lots of different moving parts. The Parliamentary Budget Office has been exceptionally helpful in this regard. We will release the costings in detail before an election, as you would expect.
0: The Deputy CEO of the Asylum Seeker Resource Centre, Jana Favero, says the plan would be catastrophic for those wanting to build their lives in Australia.
2: It won't make it easier for me to pay my rent or pay my mortgage for targeting refugees. And I think that what we want is politicians who are in power, who have the influence, to start coming out with real solutions.
0: Overseas, US President Donald Trump says he has a call scheduled with Russian leader Vladimir Putin to discuss a possible case of the plague at a Siberian research institute. He's made the comments after the death of a lab employee, which Russian authorities have attributed to pneumonia with an unknown cause. The plague bacterium killed up to half the population of Europe in the 14th century and is endemic among rodents in Siberia. Staying overseas, death row inmate Krista Pike, who survived two execution attempts in the US state of Tennessee last week, has now regained consciousness. Emily Grimens has more.
3: Krista Pike has been on death row in Tennessee for 3 decades after being convicted in 1996 of murdering a schoolmate. Last week, in a Nashville prison, authorities attempted to execute her by lethal injection, giving her 2 doses of the drug pentobarbital, but it did not work. She was taken to hospital, where her lawyers now say she has regained consciousness and is speaking. They say she remains handcuffed and shackled to her hospital bed.
0: Back at home today, organisers of the world's most remote music festival, the Birdsville Big Red Bash, have announced that after 13 years, next year's event will be its last. Big Red Bash founder Greg Donovan says it's a tough call to make.
4: Costs have gone up a lot, but it's such a challenging and tough environment to put an event on. The logistical and operational challenges are significant.
0: And just briefly, in the cricket overnight, Cameron Green will not play in the first men's test against South Africa due to an abdominal injury. That's the news for now. Right around Australia, this is Triple J.

0: Breakfast on Triple J.
1: That's right. Abby and Phil Fresh here with you. Phil holding the seat down for tight. Do you know what you were just giving when that song was playing?
2: What?
1: You know that song that was like big on TikTok and was like, you know, magic on the mic, Houdini.
2: That's wait, like, but that's what I was
1: that's
2: giving?
1: That's what you kind of, it was like, you had like a little stank face
2: little
1: going.
2: Face?
1: As the Dom Dolla was playing, I was like, whoa.
2: Man, what the hell?
1: Something else that I've noticed this morning, do you know what, that I need to bring up,
2: here
1: is that
2: go.
1: You are such a full name friend. You are a full name friend. Like, you're not Phil, you're Phil Fresh. Do you know what I mean?
2: Do you
1: and
2: reckon?
1: Then, because earlier today you were like, Phil Fresh, Abby Butler, and I was like, yuck, who is that?
2: Oh my God.
1: I feel like I'm not a full name friend.
2: But I don't like, I don't want it to be lopsided. I felt weird being
1: Phil Fresh and Abby.
2: Oh, maybe I just go Phil and Abby.
1: But then that's, that. Yeah, we're going to have to figure
2: Abby
1: something out.
2: Abby and Phil, Abby and Fresh.
1: Abby.
2: Fresh Abby?
1: But Fresh, Phil Fresh and Fresh Abby, that's awesome.
2: We're working it out.
1: And
2: we're,
1: stale Abby.
2: We're figuring it out, all right?
1: But you know someone else who is a full name friend?
2: Who's that?
1: You wouldn't just call him Kelly. It's Kelly Holiday. I was dancing to
2: government name.
1: Government name.
2: Kelly Holiday.
1: And Kelly Holiday is going to be joining us here, IRL, in the studio in a little over an hour's time. He has a brand new song. You're going to hear it first. If you have any questions, it's so nice when we get to have someone in the studio with us. If you got any questions for the man, even if it's just any like everyday conundrums, you know, we're going to have him here. I feel like he's a wise guy.
2: I've got a question for him.
1: Yeah.
2: I'm going to ask him what he thinks of my new haircut.
1: Yeah. I think it's great, but
2: it feels weird as well, guys. I don't know. There's so much air in the back of my neck right now.
1: We're talking about the haircut. Okay.

0: am so excited for that man's album to come out. It is Nick Ward out of Eora, Sydney. Year of the Snake is the name of the record, and it's coming out
1: November 13, I think it is.
0: That's the exact date that it's coming out. That's the one. God, he's good. Jenny is the name of that one. Abby and Phil here with you on Triple J Brekkie. Phil looking after things while Ty is sick. And Phil, we've got to address the good-looking elephant in the room that is your haircut. Hey.
1: Who invited that elephant in here? Yeah, it's me, Phil Fresh, government name. If you didn't know, like, I've been rocking a mullet for over a year now, I reckon, a little bit longer maybe. And on the weekend, I just impulsively went, all right, it's done.
0: It's got to go.
1: It's time.
0: Had you thought about it for a while?
1: I thought about it for a little bit, maybe a couple of days before. I was like, yeah, maybe it's time to do that. Even like when I went to the barber to do it, the guy's like, he asked me like three times, like, so you want me to cut this off, right?
0: Are you sure?
1: It's like, you sure? Are you sure? I'm like, yes, bro, just do it. Anyways, I've come out clean shaven on the other side. Skin fade, by the way, if anyone's wondering. It feels weird. It feels weird not, you know, I'm used to like combing here or like, you know, I can feel it here. It feels weird.
0: He's aerodynamic as hell.
1: Amen.
0: Has anyone noticed though? Because it is the back of your head. Like even when you said I had a mullet for a year, I was like, oh yeah, true. You don't see the back of the head a lot.
1: Well, yeah. I mean, I think my fiance was like, right. I was like, what'd you do? Like, turn around. And I was like, oh my God. She was like, oh no, it's nice. It's okay. Good. And then I ran into my housemate as well. And he was like, oh, fresh trim? I'm like, yeah, bro. He's like, all right. And then let me see. He turned around. He goes, damn, the back of your head is so white.
0: Oh.
1: I said, thanks, man. Like, it's not that white, is it? He's like, nah, like, it looks like my teeth.
0: That's why you've been sitting next to the window and just getting some vitamin D on there.
1: He dropped that on me and it's still sitting with me. This happened on Saturday, by the way. And we are on Wednesday and I'm still thinking about this.
0: Here's the thing though. Like, you're not the only one. I feel like when you get a very hyper-specific comment about like the way you look or like something about your body, like, it's something so off-handed from someone else, but you think about it constantly.
1: It wasn't a bad thing, and it is kind of true, but like, I don't know, it's just stuck with me in a way that I am like, I shouldn't have done this.
0: No, literally. 0439757555. If this has ever happened to you, you've gotten like a weirdly specific comment about something about you that you haven't been able to let go of. Because I had this recently. I looked at a photo and I showed my girlfriend Molly, and she was like, one of your eyes looks bigger than the other in this photo. And then sort of like walked away. And then I'm now
1: walked
0: looking
1: away
0: at
1: after
0: every
1: saying
0: photo that I now look at, I'm like, hello?
1: She dropped the bomb. Is of one walked of my- away.

0: is bigger than the other.
1: What?
0: Which is, you know, it's
1: No, wait a second. Wait, have a look at me.
0: No, don't. No, play the song. Play the song. But text in 0439 757 555. The weirdly specific comment that you heard about yourself.

0: Oh my goodness, man.
1: Psycho? The hell's going on, man? New album, new music. It's called Tell Me When You're Home. And she's actually playing a pop-up gig tonight to celebrate the release of the album. It is free as well. So if you're a fan of Psycho, hey, actually, maybe I might have to check that out.
0: I would love to see some of the songs from that album perform live.
1: This one here is, oh man, I feel like I went to church.
0: The pop-ups that they've been doing as well, it's like they did one at a like a petrol station as well.
1: Yeah,
0: and
1: yeah,
0: there's
1: yeah.
0: like a little intimate one in Sydney. So yeah, get around it if you can make it. All the details on Psycho's socials. But right now, Abby and Phil with you. We are talking about when you receive a, I guess, weirdly hyper-specific comment about yourself that you can't let go of. You had this with your haircut.
1: Yeah, I just cut off the mullet, and because it took up so much space on the back of my head, there hasn't been much sun getting through there. Apparently, according to my housemate, the back of my head looks white as hell. I actually haven't even asked you. What did you think of it? Should I turn
0: around? Yeah, do a spin. Do a spin. Oh, it's not. Okay, no. It's like not...
1: And you want to know why? It's because I spent so much time outside yesterday and I was just staring, you know, to the wall.
0: Yes, exactly.
1: And thank God for that.
0: I think it's, yeah, it's definitely not, I mean, if that, you said your friend was like, it's as white as my teeth, right? I'd be going to the dentist. That's all I'm going to say, if that's the case.
1: Damn.
0: But we're hearing from you, 0439757555, Patrick from Nile, Melbourne, saying, I got told that I look like The Rock because one of my eyebrows is constantly higher than the other.
1: Yeah, you know when we bring up The Rock in here, it does something to me. The goosebumps go up. I'm about to slap my arm because I'm putting the goosebumps away.
0: You're like, I wish I was told I was like The Rock.
1: Yeah, I wish anyone could say that about me. But man, Patrick, I need to see a pic of that, man. I need to see how high that eyebrow
0: is. Send a photo.
1: Send a photo to 0439757555.
0: He looks dubious constantly. Rachel in Newcastle as well, saying, we all know when someone tells me that I look well, quote unquote, it means I've put on weight. And that's a classic.
1: No, like, yeah, it's okay, like, no,
0: God,
1: I hear it now.
0: You look, my favorite is, you look very healthy.
1: Actually,
0: I'm like, so what do you mean by that?
1: I can confirm that I get told that by my grandparents. Whenever I go see my nana in Auckland, because I'm, you know, I was very skinny as a kid. And every now and then when I get, as the years go on, she goes, Felipe, wow, you look, she says it in Tongan, but she's like, you look good. I'm like,
0: all right, oh, stop.
1: All right, yeah, stop. It was all those flirting. Times you force-fed me, Nana.
0: But also, right? That's a case of like a vague comment. So I don't know which I would rather. Do you want to be told that you look like The Rock because one of your eyebrows is higher than the other?
1: Yes.
0: Or just the vagueness of, you look well?
1: No, I want to be told that I look like The Rock.
0: Okay, yeah.
1: Thank you.
0: 0439757555 is where you can tell Phil he looks like The Rock.
1: Hey. Sorry, I'm going to stop dancing.
0: And it'll be a good day for him if you do that.

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You'll discover the best in Asian and global pop, plus the artists at home.

0: Phoebe Bridgers. And in before that, Anderson .Paak and Cordae on a good day here on Triple J Breakfast on your Wednesday morning. It is a good day. Abby and Phil Fresh here with us. And so good, in fact, that the text line is just lighting up with these random unprompted compliments for you, Phil. I mean, we've got Beck saying, who needs The Rock when we have Mr. Fresh? Connor saying, Phil, I reckon you look more like The Rock than The Rock. Those muscles look mighty healthy.
1: Yep.
0: And Jack in Canberra, Phil's profile pic is definitely giving some Ignatius vibes.
1: I've been doing
0: that. Is that how you say Igneous? Like a rock?
1: Igneous, yeah.
0: Igneous?
1: Sure. Yeah, right.
2: I know why you're both looking at me as though I'm a
0: geologist. Because you're the smart guy.
1: You're meant to be the smart one here.
2: Ignoramus, I think it might be.
0: Okay. Well,
1: is that actually?
0: That's the text that are coming for me. but right now, Jack James is here. Let's get some headlines.
2: Morning, Jack James with a Triple J news update. Economists and multicultural leaders are criticising the federal opposition's newly announced plan for sweeping cuts to migration. The coalition yesterday put its plan to slash temporary migrant visas by 650,000 over 4 years while increasing temporary skilled workers. Canberra Multicultural Community Forum Chair Arif Haque says it's not sensible policy.
3: This is a bidding war with One Nation. And it is not fixing the problem at all. It is just a bidding war to see who can get the highest number of votes.
2: The Prime Minister, Anthony Albanese, says climate change is an issue the world needs to solve together ahead of the UN Climate Summit. Mr. Albanese has been in Tuvalu to see how climate change is threatening the existence of small island nations in the Pacific. Online fashion retailer ASOS has confirmed a major global cyber attack may have compromised customers' personal information. On Tuesday night, users of the ASOS app received a push notification with the headline ASOS Hacked, including a link to a Telegram group. Paramount has taken over Warner Brothers in a $160 billion Hollywood merger. It means one company, rebranded as Skydance, will now own Paramount, Nickelodeon, DC Studios, HBO, CNN, CBS, Comedy Central, and more. Novak Djokovic has claimed a record seventh China Open title as Alex de Minaur retired injured from their final in Beijing. And veteran news anchor and TV host Richard Moorcroft has died at the age of 70. Post on Mr. Moorcroft's Instagram page last night says he died at a time of his choosing with his partner of 36 years, Alison Mackay, beside him.
0: Thank you, Jack. Yeah, I saw this news last night. Really, really heartbreaking about Richard Moorcroft. He was a legend on Australian TV and a pretty familiar face for a long time, right?
2: Yeah, he was a legend of Australian journalism and presenting for decades. He's the sort of person that multiple generations will know just because his career was huge. He spent almost two decades presenting ABC News. Then he had a stint presenting Behind the News, BTN. You know, you can just hear the creaky sound of the old TVs being wheeled into the classroom. and then after leaving the news desk, he eventually popped up hosting the SBS game show Letters and Numbers, which was an absolute staple in my household growing up, and I think both of yours as well.
1: Dude. When I tell you that me and my sister would be like front and center on the TV playing this damn game. Right.
0: Anyone who had SBS grandparents, which Man. Like I'd come home from school and I'd always go to my nan and granddad's, and my nan would literally get like a little notepad out from the kitchen drawer, mm-hmm. get us pens, and she'd sit on her armchair and we'd like sit on the floor and we would play Letters and Numbers. And for those who don't know, it was such a simple game show.
2: Almost the simplest you could imagine.
0: And there was two games, and one of them, it was like you got a scramble of letters and you'd have to make the biggest word, and the other was a scramble of numbers and you had to like make

0: a certain number. People will, like, text in if you remember this. You know, it was thrilling.
1: Not like a game necessarily for kids, but as a kid, I was gripped.
0: And he was such a good host.
1: Such a good host.
0: I just remember he was always so, like, he was so happy to be there. Like, I remember watching it and, like, Lily was the number, the girl who did the numbers, who was a genius. And he was just like, you're a mate. Like, he was just like mind blown every time. Like, so happy to be there.
1: Yeah.
2: I think he loved it.
1: We may as well, you know, to celebrate Richard and his career and his amazing life, I reckon we should play a quick round of letters and numbers
0: between us. The letters or the numbers?
1: Let's do the letters. Okay. Right. Just because I don't think we're super strong with maths here. So if you're not driving right now, if you're not listening to us in the car, feel free to join in on this game. Get that pen and paper out. Open that notes up on your phone. And get ready to write down the following letters. And keeping in mind that you've got to create the longest word with these letters. So we'll start with you, Abby. Would you like a consonant or a vowel to start off?
0: I'll get a consonant, please.
1: Okay, that's an S. Mm-hmm. Phil, would you like a consonant or a vowel?
2: I'll get a vowel, thank you.
1: Vowel, E.
2: E.
1: Okay,
0: I'll go another vowel.
1: Another vowel, A.
0: I really feel like I'm on the show. This is awesome.
2: Let's get a consonant in there.
1: B.
2: Yep.
0: I'll go a consonant.
1: That is an N.
0: Yeah.
2: I'll also get a consonant as well, please.
1: And a D.
0: And I'll go a vowel.
1: U.
0: How many more do we get?
1: And we've got two more.
0: Okay.
2: Let's get another consonant.
1: Another consonant. Okay, that's going to be an R.
2: Thank you.
1: It's harder than it looks.
0: I will go a consonant.
1: Okay. That's an I to finish off.
0: An I. Wait, okay, isn't that a vowel?
1: Oh, yep.
2: Well, that's,
0: no, keep it. That's fine. That's fine. That's okay. fine. Okay, so right. we have, can you read?
1: So the letters we have are S, E, A, B, N, D, U, R, I.
2: Oh, God.
1: Now, I'm going to put 30 seconds on the clock right now. Abby and Phil, you're going to try and create the longest word out of that.
2: Yep.
1: Starting now.
2: Oh, God. Not my jam right now. I'm busy. Sorry. Okay.
0: Oh, no.
1: We're halfway there, guys.
2: I reckon I've written like three words that aren't words.
1: We've got 10 seconds on the clock.
2: Oh, my God.
1: And there we have it. Pens down. All right. Okay. Phil, how long's the word you managed to do?
2: I'm going to go with a six.
1: Okay, a six.
2: On this one.
0: Abby, I've also got a six.
1: We've both got a six. Okay, let's just check that those are words.
0: Okay.
1: Phil, we'll start with you. What was your word?
2: I'm going to go with insure, I-N-S-U-R-E.
1: Beautiful. I can verify that is a word.
0: Yay. I'm going to go undies.
1: Undies.
0: Oh, U-N-D-I-E-S.
1: I mean, that is also a word.
0: Yes! It's a word. Now, I don't know if anyone can get any bigger, actually. Can we hit a try? Like, let's see if someone...
1: Let's hit a try.
0: Don't Google it.
1: And can I say there is a 9-letter word that I managed to get
2: here.
1: Are
2: you serious?
0: Okay. If you can get it, we're playing letters and numbers. In honor of the legend, Richard Moorcroft, on this gorgeous Wednesday morning.
2: One time for the goat.
0: S-E-A-B-N-D-U-R-I. This feels so ABC right now. I'm loving it.

0: Chloe Pache with Knots. You're listening to Triple J Brekkie. Phil and Abby here with you, and also Jack James. We have just given a run of letters and numbers just then. And surprisingly, no, we didn't win. Neither of us won. We got the same amount of letters.
1: Of course we are doing this because we are honouring the legend, the icon that is Richard Moorcroft, who sadly passed away overnight. A beautiful statement as well on his Instagram if you want to go have a look. And yeah, many of us will remember Richard from the game show Letters and Numbers. We're playing one of the games where Jack has given us the letters. We're trying to make a word. The letters were SEABNDURI. I got undies.
0: I went for ensure.
2: Mm-hmm. Those pretty good words.
0: Yeah, I liked it. I actually liked it. So, yeah.
1: You liked it?
0: Sorry.
1: Actually, Amber really and Toowoomba, though, might have a suggestion for you, though. Amber, what's your suggestion for Phil?
3: Oh, Phil, you were so close. You would have won. Okay. You know how you would have won?
0: What's that?
3: Insured. Oh.
0: No, okay.
2: Classic. That's always a good trick. Add a D onto the end.
1: Or an
0: I
1: S.
0: know, or like an ER. Yeah. Actually, it wouldn't have made sense, but oh my God, bro.
1: Okay, well, look, Amber is then technically our winner thus far, but you have an even bigger word.
2: I do. There are actually many bigger words than what we've heard so far.
1: And, and these came from your brain, did they? Or?
2: They did not come from an app I just downloaded to unscramble words.
0: Cheating.
2: But, you know, some of the eight-letter words you guys could have gotten, unbraids, sideburn.
1: Okay.
0: Burns, sideburn.
2: Burn side.
0: Is burn side a word?
2: Apparently, according to Unscrambler.
1: Okay.
2: Urbanize.
0: Uh-huh. Wow.
2: And if you pop a D on the end of that, what do you get?
1: Urbanized.
0: I don't like how you brought that up again. I really don't appreciate that, to be honest with you.
2: Hey!
1: Hey. Shout out to everyone who said unbiased as well, which is, you guys are smart. Thank you, Jack.
2: Thanks, guys.

0: featuring Wizkid, That Is Alive. And don't forget, Georgia Smith will be touching down this November. I got to get myself a damn ticket.
1: It's all happening.
0: It's all going down. It's breakfast right now. You're with Abby and Phil this morning.
1: Now, it's next November. Sorry, producer Hannah's just correct. It's next November. It's
0: next
1: not this November. Yeah.
0: Oh my God. Well,
1: this is like the Olivia Dean thing all over again. Because I remember last year, the amount of people who had bought tickets for Olivia Dean thinking, because the tickets came out so early, thinking that it was the end of 2025, when in fact it was the end of 2026. And we spoke to a girl who had bought accommodation and flown interstate to go to see Olivia Dean. It was the wrong year. So don't make that mistake.
0: Yeah, come on.
1: With Georgia Smith.
0: Tighten up.
1: Okay, and you wouldn't, Phil. All the details as well on the touring tab on the Triple J website. Abby and Phil with you. And a big happy birthday, belated happy birthday to one Jordan Barr from Triple J Drive. It was her birthday. It was her birthday yesterday. Mm. It's also Jack James's birthday tomorrow.
0: What?
1: And it was Tyrone's birthday on Monday.
0: Why is everyone?
1: When is your birthday?
0: You know my birthday. Come on. You know it. It's on the.
1: Yes. It's the 18th of May. No, what is it?
0: It actually is.
1: No, it's not.
0: It is.
1: No, it's not.
0: You're lying.
1: No.
0: On my life, it's the 18th of May. How did you get that?
1: Well, I'm scared. I'm not kidding. I just pulled that. Okay, no, we need to move on. That's okay.
0: What in the letters and numbers is going on right now?
1: I need to buy a lotto ticket. But for Jordan's birthday yesterday, she went to a restaurant and when she was booking, I can't get over that, she clicked the celebrating a birthday box. And of course, the restaurant went out of their way, giving Jordan a party hat, big birthday sign. And so they were hearing about what restaurants have done for you for your birthday.
2: What about this text, Jordan, from David in Crow's Nest? There is a Chinese restaurant in Crow's Nest where if you say it's your birthday, they let you cut your cake with a samurai sword.
3: Done. Tick. I want to do that. Are you kidding me? I feel like that's where it's been missing. We were just saying that like the sort of the birthday celebrations have kind of fallen off in restaurants and cafes and stuff like that. You know, maybe you'll get a candle here and there and your fried ice cream or something like that.
2: Mm-hmm.
3: But this, I feel like this is the future. Give us something cool to cut the cake with. It's like, it's exciting. It's not the same as everybody singing to you. I reckon I'm down for the samurai sword.
0: All right, I'm going to do two things today. Number one, I'm going to say happy belated birthday to Jordan Barr. Mm-hmm. Secondly, I'm going to go, where is that restaurant? Because I would like to cut a cake with the sword.
1: Oh, absolutely. It's a little better than I remember. I think it was probably for my 10th birthday. Mm. And, in Newcastle, there was like a themed restaurant, which I feel like they're kind of going out of style a little bit, but it was like monsters and there was like actors who were dressed up and they would scare you and that kind of thing.
0: What the hell?
1: And for everyone's birthday, they got you on stage to dance to this. So I was like, me and my friends and they're like, who's the birthday girl? I was like, me. If I go in my fresh Ray-Ban shoes.
0: Hey!
1: So,
0: all right, now tell me the location of that place as well, because I'm going to go to two places for my birthday.
1: And I'll be booking that in for the 18th of May, a date I swear to God just... must have been hidden in the depths of my brain.
0: Can I say, when you said that, I thought that like someone had told, like it was producer Josh or Jack James was saying it's the 18th. And I passed it off as that was normal. Are you okay? Do you want a glass of water? Is everything fine?
1: I'm a bit psychic.
0: I'm scared as well, to be honest with you.
1: Okay, well, hit a song. I'm going to go buy a lotto ticket, I guess.
0: And make sure you put number 18 in there as
1: well.
0: Damn,
1: I will.
0: Goddamn.

0: Feature album on Triple J.
1: G'day, good people. It is Henry here from Old Mervs, and our record Car Parks is your feature album this week on Triple J.
2: Yeah, this song's called She Said. This is a sort of highlight off the album for us, I think. Nice sort of cruisy little song, so yeah, hopefully you enjoy it. Cheers.

0: on Triple J. That one is called She Said, and they're also about to kick off their tour this Friday in Australia. So very exciting stuff for them.
1: All happening for them. I actually got in touch with the boys yesterday because we played out one of the songs from the album called Abby's Wine. I won't lie, I was just curious as to why it's Abby with an E, because
0: Abby.
1: All the other Abbeys would know that it's always Abby with an E. Abbey Road, it's Abby with an E. Because I was saying yesterday, I was like, God, I'd love to have a song about, you know, Abby that's
0: just
1: spelled,
0: with a Y.
1: Just with a Y. And so I actually have a bit of an update. I've got some breaking news. I'm not going to lie, I was a little bit worried when I messaged them that it was going to be like a sentimental reason why it was spelt with an E.
0: Yeah.
1: And then I was just insulting them, being like, why is it spelled like
0: that?
1: Yeah,
0: that would have been really awkward for you.
1: But I reached out, I said, out of curiosity, guys, I said, love the album. Out of curiosity, was there any reason in particular why Abby is spelt like that?
0: Mm-hmm.
1: And they said, thank you. Was the road we were on Abby's Farm Road? Good question, though. So,
0: oh.
1: Gotta love when you ask a question and someone says, good question. I said, that's, you know what? That makes up for it.
0: And you said, thank God it had nothing to do. It wasn't your mum's name
1: no,
0: or your partner's name.
1: Exactly. Just,
0: that's all it was.
1: It was,
0: and
1: just
0: that's
1: the
0: all
1: name of the road.
0: And thank God for that.
1: So shout out to everyone listening in from Abby's Farm Road this morning.
0: We're looking out for you here on Triple J Breakfast.

0: John James with Triple J News. Opposition leader Angus Taylor has called on the government to instruct the Australian Taxation Office to reverse its decision to stop accepting credit card payments. Today, the ATO is convening a snap meeting of businesses to discuss the controversial ban, which is due to come into effect at the end of November. It comes after the Reserve Bank of Australia scrapped credit card surcharges from the start of this month. Mr. Taylor says small businesses are already under pressure.
1: The government should reverse the decision. They should instruct the ATO today to reverse that decision. The hypocrisy of this government knows no bounds. They are out of touch.
0: A landmark ruling in the High Court has found planning authorities are required to consider local climate change effects when approving fossil fuel projects. Three of the five judges ruled in favour of a Hunter Valley residents group, which halted the Mount Pleasant mine expansion last year in the New South Wales Court of Appeal. The High Court has agreed with that judgment and found the project's planning approval needed to take into account the local effects of climate change caused by emissions from its coal exports. The case is expected to have national implications for the way fossil fuel project approvals take global emissions and local climate change impacts into account. More than 600 protesters have marched peacefully through the Perth CBD in opposition to an international defence industry conference in Perth. Samantha Girling has more.
2: Tuesday was the first of the three-day Land Forces Defence and Weapons Expo. The state government will spend $11.5 million policing the event, hoping it will pump about $100 million into the economy. Paddy Collins was among the hundreds of people who joined the protest.
3: I think the world's at a crossroads. We've got to choose between peace or we've got to choose between war.
2: WA police had a heavy presence at the march and have not reported any incidents.
0: Elsewhere today, Australian men's cricket coach Andrew McDonald is optimistic that injured all-rounder Cameron Green will play some part in the side's upcoming test series against South Africa, despite suffering an abdominal strain. McDonald says conditions will determine the makeup of the starting 11, which may not be decided until just before the game.
4: I think the beauty of the squad that we've got is we can go in many directions as that surface starts to present closer to the game as to what it may start like. I think that's when we can narrow in, and as I said, that may be a decision the day before the game.
0: And just briefly, in the AFL, suspended Sydney star Nick Blakey could reportedly be talking to rival clubs about a shock trade as negotiations on the big deals continue in day three of the trade period. That's the news for now, right around Australia or the world. If you're streaming online, this is Triple J.